0: 89 album and Queen Bee's single All the Single Ladies have been added. The registry spans the entire history of recorded sound and rarely includes recordings from the 21st century.
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0: To support now, open tryout sessions will be held in the state south next month to find the next development player for the Tasmania Jewels. Already locked in is Andy Smith and Nikki Parker, but now the search is on to fill the final development spot. Those who head along can expect shooting challenges along with 3-on-3 and 5-on-5 games. Coach Claudia Brassard says the team wants to tap into Tasmania's incredible homegrown talent. The session will be held on the 7th of June at the Kingaroo Sports Centre. And a bombshell from Sam Kerr this morning with her football club Chelsea confirming she's leaving at the end of the season. The Matildas skipper has been with the side for 6.5 years, helping them to 5 WSL titles and is thought to be the highest player in the league. Her next move is yet to be confirmed. I'm Ebony Applett. That's the latest news and sport.
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2: Good morning, Bernie, and the Northwest Coast in for a possible shower today, going for 18. Tomorrow, possible shower 18, then Sunday, rain 17. In town at the moment, we've got 16 degrees at 7BU.
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Hello, it's Lee. We've made it to Friday. There's Simply Red, Stars. 1-300-655-111 is my number. I'm here with the tunes for Friday. Boy Meets Girl soon. We'll get Ike and Tina on. And Hunters and Collectors. They're minutes away. Steve Miliband's Rockin' Me plays now.

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Bernie, 7BU, better music and more of it with Ike and Tina. It's Nutbush City Limits. It's 27 past 10. Good morning. Welcome to Friday. If you missed out on our Thursday shout this week, don't forget 7BU.com.au to try luck at that 100 bucks to spend at the Bistro at Bernie Central Townhouse Hotel. You can enter as many times as you like, and our very own Lee Kenworthy will have another winner next Thursday morning during his breakfast show. Still to come, Cyndi Lauper, Adele and M. As far as the weather goes for Bernie and the coast today, possible showers 18, and right now it's 16 at Elliott with Hunters and Collectors, 7BU.

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better music and more of it while you work. It's M Pop Music. 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More coming up from the local newsroom at 11 o'clock. Remember, if you bump into any problems about the place today on our local roads or you want to chat, I'm on 1300 655 111. 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
1: Good morning, I'm Ebony Ablett. The state government has announced more than $500 million we provided to TT Line in the upcoming state budget. The money to be delivered over a four-year period provided for past capital cost overruns. Transport Minister Kerry Vincent saying the Spirit replacement project is back on track and any investment into TT Line benefits the whole state. RSL Tasmania has warned one of its regional sub-branches is at risk of closure if it can't elect a new committee at an extraordinary general meeting on the weekend. The Queenstown branch will have its doors shut and its charter either suspended or withdrawn if seats can't be filled.
2: We want to save it. How do we save it? By people being prepared to go that extra mile, put their hand up and become a committee member.
1: State President Mike Gallagher there. Locals are encouraged to attend the meeting on Sunday at 1pm. The journey is almost over for the Australians and New Zealander from the Hunter Virus cruise ship. They'll touch down at an airbase north of Perth early this afternoon. Health Minister Mark Butler telling the ABC they'll then be whisked away by a specialist team who will supervise their quarantine period.
3: Expert staff that we've deployed from Darwin's Critical Care and Trauma Response Centre who are there ready to take them and they'll be there for at least 3 weeks.
1: Consumer groups say switching to E10 could be a good way to save some money, but only if your car is compatible. Compare the Market says drivers could save $640 a year by moving from 98 to E10. However, that's not an option for high performance and most European cars. The price difference between E10 and unleaded tends to be between 4 and 6 cents a litre here in Tasmania. And Delta Goodrum says the job isn't done yet after storming into the Eurovision Grand Final. She's now one of the favourites to take the crown on Sunday after her stunning performance in this morning's semi. Delta says she's thrilled to make it through.
4: It's a nice feeling, you know. We've still got a mission to go. So I'm so happy that tonight felt great in the room.
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1: Your sport check now. The Cats jumped into the AFL top four with 117-76 victory over the Lions in their AFL grand final rematch at the Gabba. Sean Manor bagged 5 goals while Bailey Smith finished with 34 disposals, 7 clearances and 2 majors, telling 7 it's nice to claw one back over the reigning premiers.
5: It's a good one to set up the ladder for later in the year to beat them, get on top of them. But, I mean, they won it when it most mattered, so it still stings. But, yeah, you've always got a bit more of an edge to play against someone that beat you in the granny.
1: And it's the end of an era for Sam Kerr, with her club Chelsea confirming she'll depart at season's end after more than 6 years. The Aussie superstar will play her last game this weekend, where she just needs to score one more goal to equal the club's all-time leading goal scorer record. I'm Ebony Ablett. That's latest news and sport.

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2: Good morning. Today for Burnie and the Northwest Coast, forecast possible shower 18. Tomorrow, possible shower 18. Sunday, the rains will set in. 17 is a high there. It's 16 degrees in town at the moment. Smithton's on 17. Stay up to date at 7bu.com.au.
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of music and more of it. Bon Jovi, Wanted Dead or Alive. How are you going this morning? 1-300-655-111 is the number. It's Friday, which means Marketplace is open if you want to plug your garage sales or buy, swap and sell. 1-300-655-111 is where you'll get me. 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

Eagles, Life in the Fast Lane, Bernie's 7BU, better music and more of it. There's a spotlight on hospitality event happening at the Bernie Central Townhouse this afternoon. So if you're interested in working in the hospitality industry, you can head along and meet employers and industry professionals. The Spotlight on Hospitality Day is being held this afternoon from 1 till 4. It's proudly supported by Youth, Family and Community Connections and Workforce Australia. If you want to find out a little bit more, head along to the Bernie Central Townhouse Hotel this afternoon from 1. At 7BU, Kelly Clarkson, since you've been gone.

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It's Friday. Better music and more of it with Lee Dixon, CCR, Who'll Stop the Rain. A bit about Sunday by the looks of things. If you're out and about today and you've spotted anything worth a mention at 1300 655 111, we've got the news coming up at lunchtime and a warning to boaties in the wake of yesterday's shark sighting near Rocky Cape Lighthouse. Authorities are calling for caution after the animal was spotted swimming west around a cay offshore. They say the shark was between 3 and 4 metres in length. More local news, as I said, at lunchtime. And right now, Adam and the Ants. It's Goody Two-Shoes.

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1: Good afternoon, I'm Ebony Ablett. The Prime Minister has described the Coalition as a debacle and predicts more of their MPs are about to jump ship. Labor's busy attacking Angus Taylor's budget reply speech, accusing the opposition leader of taking policies straight from One Nation. Anthony Albanese says the Coalition is getting worse.
2: The Coalition are down to 41 members of the House of Representatives. I suspect that when we come back, that will decrease further, and it is just a debacle, those opposite.
1: Ahead of the state budget later this month, it's been revealed TT Line will be handed $506 million over the next 4 years to cover past capital cost overruns. The announcement made ahead of the state budget, the government saying past costs have put a strain on TT Line and that this will ensure vital infrastructure and a key tourism and freight link continues to function. Meanwhile, the Premier is continuing to cop scrutiny after changes to the Liberals' signature election policy, TasInsure, were announced yesterday. The Greens saying the Premier needs to get real and take responsibility for the shocker of a captain's call. Labor accusing him of gaslighting Tasmanians over the changes. No longer a government-owned insurance body, but an oversight committee. Premier Jeremy Rockliffe said yesterday TasInsure has the potential to now save Tasmanians more than the $250 already promised. West Coast residents are being encouraged to rally around their RSL sub-branch at Queenstown this weekend, with it at risk of closure if it can't elect a new committee. RSL Tasmania State President Mike Gallagher says it would be devastating to see the doors shut.
3: Over the last few years, we've seen some sub-branches that have, for whatever reason, have had to close their doors. The question is, what do the veterans do? What are those that are there doing? What are those that have come in the future? There's nothing for them.
1: A meeting will be held at 1pm on Sunday. New research from the University of Sydney warns homelessness in Australia could quadruple within a decade. The study found rising insurance, housing and construction costs linked to extreme weather could push more Aussies into housing stress. And Niall Horan says he won't be going to the wedding of former One Direction bandmate Harry Styles. Has and Zoe Kravitz's engagement was confirmed just a few weeks ago. Niall says he's very busy.
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1: Checking sport, the Tasmania Jewels are on the hunt for their final development player after locking in Andy Smith and Nicky Parker. Open tryout sessions will be held for players under 25 to show off their skills before the selection is made. Coach Claudia Brassard says it's a huge opportunity for someone who's talented and hardworking with the right attitude. The session will be held at the Kingra Sports Centre on the 7th of June. And an Aussie has a share of the lead after day one of the US PGA Championship. Minwoo Lee says a mental shift helped him finish his first round on 3 under.
4: And I think just a little bit of a mindset change, you know, go out there and be aggressive.
1: I'm Ebony Ablett. That's the latest news and sport.
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5: Good afternoon, Bernie. Northwest Coast weather forecast, partly cloudy, couple of showers possible, 18. Tomorrow, possible shower, 18. Then rain on Sunday, 17 there. Along the coast, we've got 16 degrees. Circular Head is on 17 at the moment. Keep up to date, 7bu.com.au.
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It's the 80s lunch, Dragon and Young Years. Good afternoon. It's Lee here bringing you music from the decade that had bold fashion, neon aesthetics, and of course, groundbreaking music. We have got it all for you today, including the Stranglers with Always the Sun. Squeeze in Bruce Springsteen. And I've got Kim Wilde lined up. That's Minutes Away Now, a song that's not as innocent as it seems. The Pointer Sisters, I'm So Excited. Plays now, the 80s lunch.

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Bruce Springsteen, Dancing in the Dark. 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That's 4 minutes away. Now, Kim Wilde's Kids in America on the 7BU 80s lunch.

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On the 80s Lunch, Modern English, I'm Mel with you. Good afternoon, it's Lee here, Friday the 15th of May, 2026. Our 80s baby today is tennis player Andy Murray, who's 39. And on this day, 1982, Ebony and Ivory, recorded by Paul McCartney and Stevie Wonder, began at actually it was a seven-week run at number one on the US Billboard charts. That happened on this day, 1982. In 1988, we're listening to this, Beach Boys, Kokomo.

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1: Good afternoon, I'm Judy Augustine. Liberty Bell Bay workers will have an extra 2 weeks of wages as the search continues for a buyer for the manganese smelter. It's the second worker support package provided after the company went into administration in March. The state and federal governments once again going halves to fund it. Premier Jeremy Rockcliffe said it would give workers and their families certainty during a difficult time. Spirit of Tasmania operator TT Line will receive a $500 million bailout from the state government over the next 4 years as it struggles under a tenuous financial situation. Its bottom line in the red after the ferry replacement project came in more than $700 million over budget.
2: This money, though, is not for extra spending. It is to cover past capital cost overruns to make sure that TT Line are in a very strong, substantial, sustainable position for the future.
1: Infrastructure and Transport Minister Kerry Vincent there. Six passengers from the hantavirus-stricken cruise ship are finally on their way to Perth. They will arrive shortly to be tested on arrival before they're taken to a facility to isolate for another 3 weeks. A new study has found climate change could worsen Australia's housing crisis. Researchers from the University of Sydney warning rental affordability could drop by 45% over the next decade, while homelessness rates could surge. The report finding climate impact must now be factored into future housing policies. RSL Tasmania has warned one of its regional sub-branches is at risk of closure if it can't elect a new committee. The Queenstown branch will shut its doors if seats can't be filled.
3: We want to save it. How do we save it? By people being prepared to go that extra mile, put their hand up and become a committee member.
1: State President Mike Gallagher there. Locals are encouraged to attend a meeting on Sunday at 1 p.m. And key landmarks in Hobart, Launceston, Devonport and Burnie will be lit in blue tonight, marking National Corrections Day. More than 700 staff are employed across the Tasmanian Prison Service and Community Corrections. This is theme of extraordinary work, extraordinary people, recognising the skill, professionalism and commitment of the workforce.
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1: Sport news now and a great start to the US PGA Championship for Minwoo Lee. The Aussie golfer finishing the opening round on 3 under, an equal share of the lead. Not so good for Rory McIlroy with the reigning Masters champion Blunt when assessing his day one.
4: Rory, how would you describe your opening round?
5: Shit.
1: He finished the day 4 over. In the AFL, John Fraser has ruled himself out of the Carlton coaching role from next year. The 44-year-old has the interim role after Michael Voss quit the club this week. He says he does want to be a senior coach at some point, but he doesn't think he's quite ready now. And Matilda's star Sam Kerr is yet to reveal her next move after confirming she's leaving Chelsea at the end of the season. Her last game for the club will be this weekend. That's the latest in news and sport. I'm Judy Augustine.
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7: Burning in the northwest coast this afternoon, couple of clouds about, showers becoming less likely as the afternoon progresses. More likely concentrated around eastern parts. For tomorrow, possible shower 18. Sunday, rain and 17 degrees. We have 16 in Wilson Street at the moment. And in Circular Head, 19 degrees. 7BU.
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Robbie Williams, Feel. It's better music and more of it while you work. Good afternoon. It's Lee here. We've reached Friday. If you want to partake in Marketplace, you can. 1-300-655-111 if you'd like to buy, swap, sell or plug your garage sales. 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I'm on my way from misery to happiness today. Got the babies in. And Oz Crawl before two. Oh, 1971, the year for the Rolling Stones and Brown Sugar. Better music and more of it.

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0: Bernie's 7BU has been keeping the Northwest Coast up to date with the latest in news and information for over nine decades.
8: With free bus travel set to wrap up at the end of the financial year, the state government is being asked to consider either extending it or adopting a 50-cent fare scheme similar to Queensland.
0: To around the island state.
9: Time could be running out for Tasmania's greyhound racing industry as the state's upper house debates legislation to ban the sport.
0: And beyond.
9: NASA says it'll need to land on the moon at least 21 more times to lay the groundwork for its $20 billion moon base.
0: If there's news you need to know, you'll hear it 7 days a week on 100.9 7BU. 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

The Babies, Isn't It Time? 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Bernie 7BU. Good afternoon. It's Lee here. 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

to your home of better music and more of it, Daddy Cool. Good afternoon, it's Lee here. News headlines coming up at 2 o'clock and police maintain a presence in Wynyard overnight after a man was arrested over a wounding incident. A 37-year-old man remaining in hospital after he was found by police with a gunshot wound at a Sandpiper Road address early this week. A 32-year-old was arrested at an alleged associate's house in Wynyard around 1 o'clock yesterday. More local news on the website and coming up at 2. Now it's Jimmy Barnes.

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1: Good afternoon, I'm Judy Augustine. Two bodies have been found at a home in Campania, north of Hobart this morning. An ambulance was called to the scene after 10 a.m. today, paramedics arriving to find a man and a woman, both deceased. They notified police and a crime scene has since been declared. Crime scene and forensic investigators remain at the scene of the grim discovery of the rural property on Native Corners Road. Authorities do not believe anyone else was involved. They say initial investigations indicate the incident was contained to the residents and there's no evidence of a threat to the community. Labor has slammed the state government's $500 million bailout for TT Line, saying it's money which could be used on Tasmanian services. The funding will be provided over the next 4 years to keep the ferry operator afloat after it went more than $700 million over budget on the ferry replacement project.
2: That every single year, Tasmanian taxpayers will effectively be paying a ferries fiasco tax of $30 million a year.
1: Labor Treasurer Dean Winter there. Infrastructure Minister Kerry Vincent said the money would help get TT Line out of the red. A second worker support package has been provided to cover wages for Liberty Bell Bay workers for an extra 2 weeks. A buyer has yet to be secured for the manganese smelter, which went into administration in March. The state and federal governments once again going 50-50 to pay for it. The journey home is almost over for the Aussies and Kiwi from the hantavirus cruise ship. Their repatriation flight from the Netherlands has just touched down in Perth, WA. Federal Health Minister Mark Butler telling the ABC they'll now be whisked away by a specialist team who'll supervise their quarantine.
3: Expert staff that we've deployed from Darwin's Critical Care and Trauma Response Centre who are there ready to take them and they'll be there for at least 3 weeks.
1: And Delta Goodrum is calling on all Aussies to get up early on Sunday as she goes for glory in the Eurovision Grand Final. Delta booked her spot in the decider with a huge performance of her song Eclipse in this morning's semi. She says she's grateful for the support back home.
4: Well, I'm so thankful for everyone getting up early in Australia. Thank you for getting up. All my family and friends are up early. We're going to have to do it again. Get up early again. Get up. I will know if you've gotten up early.
0: Get the jump on your next project with a mighty helpful team at Mitre 10. And check Mitre 10 socials for the latest offers and updates. That's mighty helpful, Mitre 10.
1: Sport news and Frio is staying tight-lipped on who'll replace Alex Pearce this weekend. The skipper out with a knee injury. Coach Justin Longmire says they've got a few candidates.
5: There's guys at Peel that have been itching for an opportunity and been in good form and ready for an opportunity for a while now. So haven't made the call on who it's going to be, but we've got some good options there.
1: Hugh Davis, Oscar McDonald and Josh Draper are thought to be in the running. Carlton's interim coach has declared himself out of the running for the full-time job left open by Michael Voss. Josh Fraser stated he would one day coach his own team, but the former Collingwood and Gold Coast player doesn't think he's ready just yet. The 44-year-old will lead the Blues for as long as it takes to secure a replacement, his first test tomorrow against the Dogs at Marvel. And it's game day in Ulverston for the Northern Force in the NBL 1 South competition. The teams take on Diamond Valley before travelling to Launceston for the second lot of home games tomorrow. That's the latest in news and sport. I'm Judy Augustine.
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7: Currently sitting on 17 in Wynyard and Stanley. Burnie, 18. Saturday, possible shower on the way and a top of 18. And Sunday, more rain happening and a top of 17. 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
0: Check 1, 2. We know you love variety, and we also know that two is better than one. So we've dug deep in the music library and found two from your favourite artists, including some you haven't heard in ages. This is the Two Ups at Two. Burnie's 7BU.

Said Music Animal of It. That is Thorny My Side there, the Eurythmics from 1986. This is Giovanna Simpson with you. It is the Two Ups at Two, where we play two of your favourite songs from your favourite artists. We've heard two from Dire Straits just before, and we've got more great music coming up. Hope you're having a fantastic Friday. It is the last day of the week. How good is that? So make sure you try and relax this evening. Have a bit of a relaxing weekend. There's going to be a bit of rain on the way. So if you're going to the footy, make sure you rug up. It's going to be a little bit chilly. But right now, let's play a song from Annie Lennox. This one was the third single from her debut solo album. It was called Diva. It came out in 1992. The song is Walking on Broken Glass. And after that, we're going to play two from Skyhooks.

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6: 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Oh yeah, and don't forget to like us on Facebook too. When one is never enough, here's another. This is the Two Ups at Two. Bernie's 7BU.

Better Music, More Of It. That is Cheap Trick and The Flame, that song coming out in 1988. It is the Two Upset Two. Now, we're turning one hardcore football supporter into the 5K football fan with $5,000 to transform your lounge room into the ultimate football watch.

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7: 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Two songs from the same artist.

music, more of it. That is Blinded by the Light there for Manfred Mann. That song originally written by Bruce Springsteen in 1973, and of course they covered it in 1976, just 3 years later. It is the Two Opposite Two, where we play two of your favourite songs from your favourite artists. We are winding up now for the hour, but of course don't forget you can tune back in on a Monday. We do it every weekday from 2 o'clock. We've got all the latest news, sport and weather coming up for you very shortly. After that, I'm going to talk to you about some of the big events that happened back on this day in history. But to get us there, let's play another one for Manfred Mann. It's called The Mighty Quinn. Now, this one topped the charts in the UK back in 1968. So let's play that one for you now.

0: 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When you see the flashing lights, slow down. 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Some things are worth waiting for. 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
9: Good afternoon, I'm Judy Augustine. A crime scene has been declared in Campania north of Hobart after two bodies were found at a rural property. Kate O'Bree has more.
10: Ambulance officers found the man and woman both deceased after they were called to the home on Native Corners Road shortly after 10 this morning. The officers notified police, who established a crime scene upon arrival. Specialist forensic investigators have been brought in and they're currently at the scene of the serious incident. At this stage, little detail has been provided, but after initial investigations, authorities do not believe anyone else was involved. They say there's no evidence of a threat to the community. Anyone with information can contact Tasmania Police on 131 444.
9: Tasmania's treasurer says industries will be severely disrupted if the state government does not provide TT Line with what's been called bailout cash. The ferry operator will receive $500 million over 4 years. That's after it went $700 million over budget on its bungled ferry replacement project.
11: This is the very definition of a bailout, and yet Erica Betts in Parliament last week told us it wasn't. This is what a bailout is. This is a bailout of a failing business that the Auditor General says is insolvent.
9: Labor's Dean Winter there. Treasurer Erica Betts said there'd be consequences if the money wasn't provided.
12: Given the difficult circumstances, you've got to ask what's the counterfactual. You don't give it the equity injection, what would happen? Tourism, primary industry manufacturing, grinding to a halt in Tasmania.
9: Liberty Bell Bay workers will have an extra 2 weeks of wages as the search continues for a buyer for the manganese smelter. It's the second worker support package provided after the company went into administration in March. The state and federal governments going halves to fund it. Premier Jeremy Rockliffe said it would give workers and their families certainty during a difficult time. White Australia has become the second organisation to be declared a prohibited hate group under broader laws introduced in the wake of the Bondi terror attack. The federal government has greater powers to list organisations which advocate for hate crimes. Minister for Home Affairs Tony Burke said the group replaced the neo-Nazis, which disbanded after it was listed as a prohibited hate group.
13: None of this will stop bigoted people from having horrific ideologies, but it does prevent this group from organising, from meeting, and prevent some of the sorts of horrific bigoted rallies that we've seen around our country.
9: And almost one in five motorists have made the switch to E10 to help with the rising cost of petrol. That's according to Compare the Market, which says 73% of Aussies are feeling stressed because of the high fuel costs.
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9: Sport news now, and a great start to the US PGA Championship for Minwoo Lee, the Aussie golfer finishing the opening round on 3 under, an equal share of the lead. Not so good for Rory McIlroy with the reigning Masters champion Blunt when assessing his day one.
14: Rory, how would you describe your opening round?
9: In the AFL, Josh Fraser has ruled himself out of the Carlton coaching role from next year. The 44-year-old has the interim role after Michael Voss quit the club this week. But he says he does want to be a senior coach at some point. He just doesn't think he's quite ready now. And Matilda's star Sam Kerr is yet to reveal her next move after confirming she's leaving Chelsea at the end of the season. Her last game for the club will be this weekend. That's the latest in news and sport. I'm Judy Augustine.
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16: Currently sitting on 17 in Wynyard and Stanley. Burnie, 18. Saturday, possible shower on the way and a top of 18. And Sunday, more rain happening and a top of 17. 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

and more of it. That is The Cause and Runaway. Now let's have a look at some of the events that happened back on this day in history. It is the 15th of May. Now Aldi opened their first supermarkets in Victoria at West Heidelberg and Chermside Park back on this day in 2003. June Carter Cash, the US singer and songwriter and of course wife of Johnny Cash, passed away at the age of just 73 back on this day in 2003. And of course Johnny passed away in the same year. I believe the two just could not live without each other. Arsenal became the first UK soccer team in 115 years to end a season in England's top division unbeaten back on this day in 2004. And of course, out of 38 games, they won 26 and had 12 draws. It was unbelievable. If it's your birthday today, hope you're having a good one. You are celebrating with Rhonda Birchmore. She is turning 66 today, the Australian singer, dancer and actress. And also celebrating our very own Lisa Curry turning 64. Stay with us. We've got more great hits coming your way. Right now, though, it's American Pie, Don McLean.

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The music and more of it, that is The Village People and Macho Man, that song by the American group, of course, released as the second single and title track of their 1978 album, Macho Man. There you go. Now, that is it for me today. I'm going to sign out for the week. I'll be back with you tomorrow, though. I'll be hanging out with you from 12 o'clock tomorrow, so make sure you tune in. And I hope you have a great weekend. Whatever it is that you are doing, please make sure that you do drive safe on the roads as well, wherever you are going. And, yeah, just have a good one. But don't go anywhere. We've got more great music coming up after all the latest news, sport and weather. But to get you there, we'll play a bit of Elton John, some Sixpence None the Richer with Kiss Me. But right now it's Def Leppard, Pour Some Sugar on Me.

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1: Good afternoon, I'm Judy Augustine. A 32-year-old man has been charged with attempted murder after an alleged shooting at Sandpiper Road in Wynyard earlier this week. Police say a 37-year-old man was shot in the stomach on Wednesday. It's alleged the man charged today wounded him before attempting to conceal the firearm and leaving on foot. The injured man remains in hospital in a serious but stable condition. After an extensive police operation to track the alleged offender, an arrest was made yesterday before charges were laid today. In addition to attempted murder, the man has also been charged with a raft of offences, including committing an unlawful act intended to cause bodily harm, wounding, and possessing a shortened firearm. He's been remanded in custody and will appear at the Burnie Magistrates Court later this afternoon. Meanwhile, investigations continue after two bodies were found at a home in Campania, north of Hobart, this morning. An ambulance was called to the scene after 10 a.m. today, officers arriving to find a man and a woman both deceased. Police were notified and a crime scene was declared. Forensic experts have been at the scene of the grim discovery at the property on Native Corners Road. At this stage, authorities do not believe anyone else was involved. They say there's no evidence of a threat to the community. Meanwhile, police will shortly provide an update on the incident. We'll have more in your 5 p.m. bulletin. To the day's other news, and the Home Affairs Minister is prepared for a legal challenge following a decision to declare neo-Nazis a prohibited hate group. From midnight, anyone who joins, recruits or funds the organisation could face up to 15 years in jail. The group has repeatedly rebranded, currently called White Australia. Tony Burke says their ideology has no place here.
2: You have to, in this particular portfolio, work on the basis that it's always likely there'll be a legal challenge. We're confident of our legal position, otherwise we wouldn't have done it.
1: Labor has slammed the state government's $500 million bailout for TT Line, the funding to be provided over the next 4 years to keep the ferry operator afloat after it went more than $700 million over budget on ferry replacements.
3: That every single year, Tasmanian taxpayers will effectively be paying a ferries fiasco tax of $30 million a year.
1: Labor's Dean Winter there. Treasurer Erica Betts said several industries would grind to a halt if the money was not provided. And a second worker support package has been provided to cover wages for Liberty Bell Bay workers for an extra 2 weeks. A buyer has yet to be secured for the manganese smelter, which went into administration in March. The state and federal governments will once again go 50-50 to pay for it.
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1: Sport News Now, and Frio is staying tight-lipped on who will replace Alex Pearce this weekend. The skipper out with a knee injury. Coach Justin Longmire saying they've got a few candidates.
4: There's guys at Peel that have been itching for an opportunity and been in good form and ready for an opportunity for a while now. So haven't made the call on who it's going to be, but we've got some good options there.
1: Carlton's interim coach has declared himself out of the running for the full-time job left open by Michael Voss. Josh Fraser stated he would one day coach his own team, but the former Collingwood and Gold Coast player doesn't think he's ready just yet. But the 44-year-old will lead the Blues for as long as it takes to secure a replacement. His first test tomorrow against the Dogs at Marvel. And it's game day in Ulverston for the Northern Force in the NBL 1 South competition. The teams take on Diamond Valley before travelling to Launceston for the second lot of home games tomorrow. That's the latest in news and sport. I'm Judy Augustine.
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7: Currently sitting on 17 in Wynyard and Stanley, Burnie 18. Saturday possible shower on the way and a top of 18, and Sunday more rain happening and a top of 17. You are up to date on 7bu.
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20: Well, hello there. It's Fri-yay.
21: Fri-yay's
20: the kids when they're standing around the water cooler. That's what they like to say. Speaking of kids, Jim Y. Rye, one of the top people. Well, top-ish.
22: Come on.
23: Wow. One of the people. Just say one of the people.
20: He just came up to me like little Oliver from Oliver. Please, sir, can you plug my show?
23: What's your show? This isn't Kingdom of Fools.
24: No, this is another show that I'm doing.
20: What are you, Cecil B. DeMille?
24: I'm in the Theatre Sports All-Stars show at Enmore Theatre this Sunday, 4 o'clock in Sydney.
23: It is a very good show, and when you're seeing the All-Stars, it's the best of the best, and it'll be amazing.
20: So when you say All-Stars, who are these All-Stars?
24: Well, they're some of Sydney's best improvisers.
20: Right, like?
24: Well, Rove is going to be there.
20: Rove's
24: hosting.
20: Yeah. Rove's very good.
24: Yeah. I'll be there.
23: That's two.
24: Well,
23: you know, theatre sports, I've done quite a bit of theatre sports. I was in a team many years ago, and it sets out being fun because you think it's just going to be like, thank God you're here. You burst through a door and you're given a scenario. But it's a scenario with a twist. You've got to be an animal on a bus that's heading towards extinction, but you've got to stop because someone has to go to school. And you have got to do it in iambic pentameter. There's layer upon layer upon layer.
24: There's a lot of challenges, but I think that's part of the fun is watching it as an audience member is going, how can they possibly do this?
20: Well, I did it last year or the year before as a make good because...
23: The previous year, tell us what happened, Brendan. This was a celebrity theatre sports fundraiser for Canteen, which is about... teenagers living with cancer and their support groups. It's very important that you came.
20: I caught up with your son, Jack.
23: You came to support me because I was in one of the teams.
20: Yeah, and Jack and I were going along and we stopped at the pub on the way there because we had a few hours to kill before the show started.
23: And you got there late.
20: But I don't know how that happened, Your Honour, but apparently...
23: And at your feet were hundreds of drunk cans.
24: Yeah,
23: and
24: I was there with my girlfriend Alessia, who you were meeting for the first time across the aisle, and you were pointing at me, going, "Oh, look, it's Ryan, kissy with your girlfriend." Like
23: terrible
24: that, in front of everyone,
23: and not just that. Jay Legai was in my team, and his daughter came up and said, "There's a very drunk man throwing beer cans around."
20: I wasn't,
23: and
20: drunk.
23: I looked up, and it was you.
20: And then I had to apologize to Jay Legai's daughter. And Jay, you know, you don't want him on your case anyway.
23: She's now a very famous actress. She's in the live-action Moana.
20: Maybe I had something to do with that.
23: She got out of town quick smart and went to Hollywood.
20: We've got all the details for Ryan's show. Check out our socials. How about that?
24: That's great. Thank you, Jonesy. How about that?
20: Friday, we've got an action-packed show today, but we can't do anything until we do the Fast Five. Jonesy and Amanda driving you home with Jam Nation.

0: It's Jonesy and Amanda driving you home this Friday, the 15th of May.
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4: Fast Five.
0: Five questions. Can you go all the way and answer all five questions correctly? If you do that, Amanda will say...
5: Well, question five will win you a $500 voucher to Hijinks Hotel.
0: Sloane is in Cowan.
5: Hi,
0: unfortunately
5: Sloane.
0: For you, Sloane, you're
6: Hello.
0: In Queen. Would you, by any chance, this weekend be able to get to Sydney to watch Gem Y-Rise Theatre Sports All-Star Extravaganza?
6: Oh, my gosh. Wouldn't that be amazing? I'll have to consider my options, but of course, that's a yes.
5: Oh, well done, Sloane. We should be giving that away as a prize today.
0: Yeah,
5: if you come, say, if you win, you get the $500 voucher to Hijinks. If you come eighth, maybe you win that as a prize.
7: Do you want me to organise that?
6: Amazing.
0: Rove's,
6: I'd like that.
0: Rove McManus has pots of money. I don't see why he can't just load up the jet.
5: Well, you've got pots of money. Why don't you do it?
0: He's got pots more than
5: he's
0: me.
5: He's got pots of more. Sloane, let's get into this. Question number one. The Odyssey is an ancient Greek epic poem attributed to which poet?
6: Oh, that's Homer.
5: Homer.
0: That is Homer.
5: Well, I thought it might have been Pam Ayres, but no.
0: My son bought my wife a book, Homer's Iliad, for Mother's Day.
5: Did he think it was from The Simpsons?
0: No. He bought it.
5: And was she thrilled? She's a historian.
0: Yeah, she likes reading that stuff. It's pretty heavy.
5: It is heavy.
0: Let's play Monster Mash.
8: Let's kick off this Monster Mash.
5: Sloane, we have mashed two songs together. What are they?
9: I walk alone, I walk up. My shadow's the only one that walks beside me. My shallow.
5: It kind of works.
0: Yeah. What do you think, Sloane?
6: I love them songs. Oh, my gosh. So it's Boulevard of Broken Dreams.
5: Yes.
6: Oh, yeah. Okay, great. And then the second one is Blinding Lights from
5: yes,
6: the weekend.
5: Absolutely.
9: This empty
5: it's Boulevard of Broken Dreams.
9: On the Boulevard
5: Green Day.
9: Of Broken Dreams.
5: I love this song, Blinding Lights by the Weekend.
0: I do like that. Doing very well here, Sloane. Question number three. Ferret legging, an endurance contest where participants keep ferrets inside their trousers, was once popular among coal miners in which country? Was it A, Ireland, B, Finland, or C, England?
6: Oh, I would definitely go A.
0: Ireland?
5: No, it's not Ireland.
0: You would think it would be the Irish, but no.
5: Sorry, Sloane.
0: Do you know the answer to that? Ferret legging, an endurance contest where participants keep ferrets inside their trousers, was once popular among coal miners in which country? Jonesy and Amanda driving you home with Jam Nation.
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4: Fast Five.
0: We're into the Fast Five. We find ourselves up to question number three. Nat is in Maylands. Nat, any chance this weekend coming over to Sydney to see Gem Y Rise All-Star Theatre Sports Show?
5: Look, it sounds good. Yeah, maybe there is a chance. I'd jump on that plane for sure.
0: It'd be worth the five-hour flight.
6: Well, you know who else is in it? Adam Spencer.
0: He
7: loves his theatre sports.
0: He dominates a bit.
7: He takes it quite seriously.
0: Yeah, because when I was on his team and he kind of yelled at me a bit.
7: My respect for him has gone through the roof. Now, Nat, when I used to work at the Midday Show as a segment producer, it was one of my very first jobs, and there was always someone as an act of the day putting a ferret down their pants. It's called ferret legging, an endurance contest where participants keep ferrets inside their trousers. Was once popular among coal miners in B, Finland, or C, England. We've ruled out Ireland. Was it Finland or England?
5: England.
7: It was England. I'll tell you what the record was.
5: All right.
7: 5 hours and 30 minutes.
0: Oh.
7: Yeah, he was enjoying it by the end.
0: I know, I got up to 34 minutes. Oh, no, I'll keep going.
7: No, you've broken the record.
0: So you booked someone on Ray Martin's
7: I didn't know. No, there was always some comedy act who would come on like a comedian who would put a ferret in their pants. It was a real thing. You just don't see it anymore.
0: Maybe, Gem Y Rise, you can put this in your show. Maybe you could, I tell you what, get a ferret, go up to Rove, and say, John, because that's your real name, put this down your pants.
6: I'll say, Jonesy sent me.
0: Yeah. Don't say I said anything about that.
7: Question number four for you here, Nat. You're not you when you're hungry is a slogan for which chocolate?
5: Oh my goodness.
7: Pick one.
5: Can you give me a...
7: Just pick one.
0: Pick a choc.
7: A chocolate bar.
5: Snickers.
7: It is Snickers.
0: Wow.
5: Yeah, all right.
7: They were always very funny ad campaigns, I thought.
0: Yep. Yeah. Question number five. This is you, Natalie, all in Nat. What five-day event where some of the country's biggest designers unveil their new collection ends today? Was on the news.
5: Goodness. I wasn't listening.
7: Nat.
0: Natalie.
7: Sorry, Nat.
0: See you on Sunday.
7: I wonder if any of the fashion designers are going to make pants that you can put a ferret in. Ferret-proof pants. It's a great film.
0: Anthony is in Bentley. Anthony, how are you?
8: Good, thanks, Grace. How are you?
7: Very well, Anthony. So we've just had this five-day event. It's ending today where some of the country's biggest designers unveil their new collections. What's the event?
8: Is it the Sydney Fashion Show?
7: I think we'll give it to it.
0: Yeah,
7: it's the Australian
0: Anthony,
7: Fashion Week.
0: It's everywhere.
7: It's Australian Fashion Week. It was hosted in Sydney. They did a big thing at the beach where the models walked down some stairs to the beach and a guy who goes swimming every day with his gut hanging out just walked behind them and went for a swim. It was delightful.
0: I was hoping he'd get a towel and do one of those things. Congratulations to you, Anthony. You've come from nowhere and you have won a $500 voucher to Hijinks Hotel where fun checks in and boredom checks out. Search Hijinks Hotel. You have a great... There's one right near you, mate. You'll have a great time.
8: Thank you, guys.
0: Carry on, Anthony.
7: Thank you, Anthony.
0: Have a good weekend. It'll be back again on Monday. If you'd like to register, which you can do quite easily, jonesyandamanda.com.au. And play the Fast Five. Jonesy and Amanda driving you home with Jam Nation.
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0: It's Jonesy and Amanda driving you home this Friday. You were up last night, I could tell.
1: How do you know?
0: I could see you active in the night.
1: Have you put a video in my room?
0: No, a video.
1: A video of me just going to the toilet. That's all that. Okay. That's the only activity that's going on.
0: Enough about your OnlyFans. No, I'm talking about this.
2: It's time once again for Amanda's evening scroll.
0: We may as well make hay while the sun shines.
1: Well, I'm finding things online that I'd like to share with you. How about this one? And I think it's cute that Rihanna, the singer, has got a new tattoo based around some artwork her children have done. So this tattoo, I don't have any tattoos. I reckon this one would hurt. It's on the back of her leg, just above her knee.
0: Have you got a picture? Oh, yeah. There you go. Yes.
1: And if you saw it from a distance, you'd think they were veins, wouldn't you?
0: It looks very veiny.
1: What she's done is she's taken scribbles that her children have done and put them on as a tattoo. And there's no sort of outline. They're not drawing bluey or anything.
0: It's just,
1: it looks like a kid has drawn on a sofa. And she's had that transferred to her leg.
0: I'd say props to the tattooist. He's done a fair representation of it. But, you know, what's she thinking?
1: What is she thinking?
0: What's Rihanna thinking?
1: We don't know whether it is her child. Because say, if it was capital R, capital Z, capital A, would you say that name was RZA?
0: RZA?
1: I don't know. RZA.
0: Who's the baby dad?
1: The baby daddy is ASAP Rocky.
0: Oh, of course.
1: So

0: by a musical demon where she is possessed by the demon of Shakira. And this is video of her. She's trying to replicate the dance moves as they're trying to hold her down and perform an exorcism. Here she is.
1: She's got a good chant going.
0: They're trying to get it out of her, which is a shame, because she could do a tribute show.
1: She's got a good jam going.
0: And she's pretty lucky, though, she's not possessed by this demon. Bam, bam.
1: It always goes to Crazy Frog.
0: You're welcome.
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16: With free bus travel set to wrap up at the end of the financial year, the state government is being asked to consider either extending it or adopting a 50 cent fare scheme similar to Queensland.
3: To around the island state.
17: Time could be running out for Tasmania's greyhound racing industry as the state's upper house debates legislation to ban the sport.
3: And beyond.
17: NASA says it'll need to land on the moon at least 20 one more time to lay the ground.

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0: Jonesy and Amanda driving you home this Friday, the 15th of May. A man has been arrested after driving without a license, and I have something in common with this man because I got caught.
1: You got arrested without a license?
0: I got arrested for driving without a license.
1: You've told me you've never been pinged for a traffic
0: many,
1: incident.
0: Many years ago. But let me just say this story first. This man was arrested after driving without a license for 70 years.
1: Wow.
0: He's 84 years of age from Nottinghamshire. He was stopped by the police and they said, mate, where's your license? And he says, I haven't got it. And they said, what is it, at home? And he goes, I've never had it. He told officers he started driving at just 12 and has never been caught or involved in an accident.
1: So he never had a license. He hasn't lost it. He's just never had one.
0: Never had one. So it doesn't say what happened to him. I'd say they would have beaten him to death or something like that.
1: With a Horlicks.
0: Because when I was young, I got caught riding my motorcycle with a pillion passenger and no P plate. And they just changed the rules that P plate riders weren't allowed to take P in passengers. And they just changed the rules as well that you'd get loose points for no P plate. So the copper, out of the goodness of his heart, said, oh, yeah, I tell you what, I'll let you off on the P in passenger, but I'm going to have to do you for the P plate. I went, oh, sweet, no worries, mate. Then I find out I'll lose my license for 16 months.
1: That's a long time. How old were you?
0: I was 19. So I ended up getting a job on the radio in Western Australia. So I left the East Coast, went to the West Coast, and just started, picked up where I started from, just driving around in Western Australia without a license because my mother didn't forward on the fact that I'd lost my license.
1: Was that your story or was that the
0: truth? Well, what happened was Mum rang and she said,
1: Mom,
0: Brendan, you've lost your license. And I went, okay, but not in the great state
1: of
0: Western.
1: Let's pretend I haven't heard this.
0: In the great state of Western Australia, I think I'm peachy pie. I got pulled up by the police in Western Australia and the copper said to me, he said, oh, where's your license? I said, oh, I don't have it. And he said, is it at home? And I said, well, no, I don't have it at all. And he said, right. So he wrote this thing. Next minute I go to court. I'm in the court and this is Western Australia in Karratha. Go to court and the judge says, right, 3 days jail, $160 fine.
1: Jail?
0: Yeah. And my face must have just reflected how I felt because the bailiff said, don't worry, mate, you don't have to go to jail. It's you either pay the $160 or you do 3 days jail. And he said, considering you'll be the only white guy in Roebourne jail,
1: I suggest you
0: it's
1: pay
0: probably
1: the
0: wise you pay the $160. And that was it.
1: And so did you have to stop driving until when?
0: Until I got my license back. But this is where red tape came in. I went to Western Australia, the local Western Australian registry there. I went, yeah, no worries, mate. You can get your license back. You're eligible to have it back. And I went, oh, sweet. So I didn't have to do anything, really.
1: Whereas, in fact, you weren't eligible.
0: I was eligible, according to the Western Australian Motor Registry Department.
1: So to this day, are you driving illegally?
0: You know what? I don't know.
1: Mm. Luckily, no one's heard this conversation.
0: Don't tell anyone. Jonesy and Amanda driving you home with Jam Nation.

0: 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This is your news now.
1: Good afternoon, I'm Judy Augustine. Police are treating the deaths of two people whose bodies were found in Campania north of Hobart this morning as a murder-suicide. Ambulance officers found the man and woman both deceased after they were called to the home on Native Corners Road shortly after 10 this morning. They notified police, who declared a crime scene, bringing in specialist forensic experts to investigate. After initial investigations, authorities said they did not believe anyone else was involved in the incident. A 32-year-old man faces a raft of charges, including attempted murder after an alleged shooting on Wednesday. Police say the incident unfolded at Wynyard's Sandpiper Road. They've accused the man of shooting a 37-year-old man before stashing the firearm and fleeing the scene. The injured man is in a serious but stable condition in hospital. The accused man has also been charged with committing an unlawful act intended to cause bodily harm, wounding, possessing a shortened firearm and other offences. Tasmania's treasurer says industries will be severely disrupted if the state government does not provide TT Line with what's been called bailout cash. The ferry operator will receive $500 million over 4 years. That's after it went $700 million over budget on its bungled ferry replacement project.
2: This is the very definition of a bailout, and yet Erica Betts in Parliament last week told us it wasn't. This is what a bailout is. This is a bailout of a failing business that the Auditor General says is insolvent.
1: Labor's Dean Winter there. Treasurer Erica Betts said there'd be consequences if money wasn't provided.
3: Given the difficult circumstances, you've got to ask, what's the counterfactual? You don't give it the equity injection, what would happen? Tourism, primary industry, manufacturing, grinding to a halt in Tasmania.
1: Liberty Bell Bay workers will have an extra 2 weeks of wages as the search continues for a buyer for the manganese smelter. It's the second worker support package provided after the company went into administration in March. The state and federal governments once again going halves to fund it. Premier Jeremy Rockliffe said it would give workers and their families certainty during a difficult time. And key landmarks in Hobart, Launceston, Devonport and Burnie will be lit up in blue tonight, marking National Corrections Day. More than 700 staff are employed across the Tasmanian Prison Service and Community Corrections. This year's theme of Extraordinary Work, Extraordinary People, recognising the skill, professionalism and commitment of the workforce.
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1: Quickly in sport, Matilda star Sam Kerr is yet to reveal her next move after confirming she's leaving Chelsea at the end of the season after 6 years. Her last game for the club will be this weekend. In surfing, Sally Fitzgibbons has been knocked out in the opening round of the New Zealand Pro. And in the AFL, the Dockers will be without skipper Alex Perch with an injury, and young gun Hayden Young ruled out for 2 weeks with delayed concussion. That's the latest in news and sport. I'm Judy Augustine.
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5: Currently sitting on 17 in Wynyard and Stanley. Burnie, 18. Saturday, possible shower on the way and a top of 18. And Sunday, more rain happening and a top of 17. 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
11: Well, hello there. Weekends ahead. Much happening this weekend. Jeremiah, as we know, has his Theatre Sports All-Stars Night on Sunday.
5: Should we be practicing with you, Ryan, like some improv?
12: Yeah, well, sure. Yeah,
5: we can. All right, how about say you're a guy who likes to clean out the inside of cars and say, all right, I'll give you my car keys and maybe you could go and just clean out my car for practice. That could be a scenario.
12: You want me to do that now?
5: Yeah, could that be a scenario?
12: No.
5: How does this work?
11: It's supposed to be like he's walking into.
5: What happens if you get that scenario? You got to pretend to be a guy who can clean a car inside and out, and you haven't practiced.
11: But the scenario would be something like Cruella De Vil's car.
5: All right. Well, I'm happy to. You can pretend it's Cruella De Vil's car if it helps.
12: This sounds like you're just giving me chores.
5: Yes, it is actually.
12: Yeah. Okay.
11: How about you just do some work and what you do around here, whatever that is.
5: Why don't you just play a song?
11: Put us coming up. We're going to talk pub test wise. We've got an interesting one today. Also, that's un-Australian. I've got a classic example of that coming up. Jonesy and Amanda driving you home with Jam Nation.

0: Jonesy and Amanda driving you home this Friday afternoon. I was at the boat ramp pulling my boat out.
1: I know that you like to watch boat ramp fails.
0: Oh, I love
1: on
0: boat
1: YouTube.
0: Ramp fails.
1: And yeah. Have you ever been filmed failing?
0: Well, that's the thing. When you do it really competently, a lot of eyes are on you at a boat ramp. There are some boat ramps where people sit around with deck chairs and beers and watch hapless people put their boats in and out of the water.
1: It's harder than reverse parking at the shops.
0: Well, yeah, you've got to back the trailer. You've got to do the whole thing. Even harder when you have to do it by yourself. My boat that I have, it's just a little tinny. It's not a big boat. It's got a little, you know.
1: Tiny
0: boat. And it's got...
1: Oh, hardly could seat a family of 12.
0: You've been on my boat. Remember you came out at one time.
1: Was that the bigger one or the smaller one?
0: There's...
1: And you wore your high captain's tubing pants and served hors d'oeuvres.
0: You've been...
1: We went out with the Onassis family.
0: This is the other boat.
1: Yes.
0: Anyway, I worked hard for those boats, okay?
1: Oh, sure.
0: Oh, okay, don't judge me.
1: No.
0: So I'm at the boat ramp and I have this whole procedure when I put the boat in. I back it in and it's probably easier to put the boat in than take it out. But if you're by yourself, you've got to put it on the dock for a bit while you sort your car out and you get it, you know, parked and all that sort of stuff. So what I do is I back the boat in and I got a rope and I throw it towards the cleat.
1: Like deck quoits that you play on your boat.
0: And largely I do this 8 times out of 10, maybe 6 times out of 10 it works, goes around the cleat and I can run around to the dock and, you know, tie the boat up securely. Anyway, I throw it towards the cleat, it misses, and then it lands at this dude's feet who's standing, and he could easily get to it. And I run around and he's just standing there. He's watching all of this. And I picked the rope and I said, yeah, thanks for your help, mate. And he goes, oh, did you need help? And I went, of course I need help. And then I was saying this to my wife when I got home. She said maybe he thought that he didn't want to help because he didn't want to...
1: He want to take your masculinity away.
0: Yeah, he didn't want to make you look less masculine.
1: That's right, because I reckon there'd be a lot of boats in that boys, yep. Men in that position who would not want someone to help them.
0: Especially boys to men when they were putting their boat in.
1: Their boat's not as big as yours.
0: Oh, you know, it's not a bit. It's a reasonably sized boat. But, you know, standing there at a boat ramp, not helping out, you know what that is?
1: Tell me.
0: That's un-Australian.
1: Okay.
0: Ryan.
2: Crikey!

0: You're taking a bow or feeding a cow? Is it a
1: cockatoo? Have you finished?
0: In fact, I got it.
2: Out of the way, Dobie.
1: That's as big as your boat. I wonder if you'll think this is un-Australian. Actually, this is something that I think Australians don't necessarily do, and that is running down early at some kind of tourist resort and bagsing the lounge chairs.
3: No, that's un-Australian. You know why? Because it's German.
1: Well, a German has won a court case against someone else doing this to them.
3: Because the Germans, they do it.
1: But someone else has done this to them. So this German tourist, but you're right, the Germans and the Russians, let's just say, they do it too. But this tourist has won a payout because he was on a holiday with his family in Greece. He'd get up at 6 o'clock to beat fellow holiday makers.
3: Right.
1: So he was going to get there early, put his towel there and bags it, which I think's bad form anyway.
3: Yeah, of course.
1: But he reportedly spent 20 minutes every morning trying to find a spot where he could relax and reserve his lounge chairs.
3: Mm.
1: Couldn't do it day after day. In the end, he complained to the tour operator. He complained to the people who are running the island resort. It left the man's children to lie on the floor.
3: Outrageous.
1: So he won a court case.
3: Yeah.
1: Because there was an expectation. The holiday providers ignored his complaints. The judge took his side, saying there was an expectation that he would have access to a lounge chair. And so he got a refund from the tour operators.
3: Well, good. That's what happened with Hitler. He threw a towel over Poland.
1: Hitler was un-Australian, wasn't he?
3: He was very un-Australian.
1: But this is a thing that I don't think Australians do this. And we should put this to the pub test, because I wouldn't be comfortable even putting a towel on a chair and then going away for even half an hour.
3: Mm-hmm.
1: Unless you put a towel and stay there.
3: Yep.
1: They're both out of line, I think.
3: Well, we'll go down to the Jonesy and Amanda Arms next for this big divisive subject. Jonesy and Amanda driving you home with Jam Nation.
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1: The pub test.
2: Pub test.
1: Does not pass the pub test.
2: Pub test.
1: Pub test. Does it pass the pub test?
2: Pub test.
3: Yeah, the pub test.
1: Doesn't pass the sniff test.
4: Stop it. It's not helpful.
0: We were just talking about this before. It's un-Australian because it's German.
5: Well, we were talking about a German tourist who won a payout when he failed to secure a sun lounger in Greece. He was on holidays with his family. Every day he got up at 6 a.m. to do what they call the dawn dash, to put your towel and bag the lounger. Every day he did that and never got a lounger because people had got there before him from the night before. And he won that court case because the judge said that the resort had a duty to ensure a reasonable ratio of sunbeds to guests, and that he had an expectation. There was a realistic expectation of him eventually getting a sunbed. But even I think I would feel uncomfortable even doing a dash at 6 o'clock unless I was going to sit there from 6 o'clock. I wouldn't feel comfortable in any way putting down a towel and then going off having my breakfast, coming back 3 hours later, and oh, I've bagged that. I don't do that either.
0: I even have trouble if I'm sitting at a table at a pub and someone goes off and they said, just mind my seat. I have trouble with that.
5: Yeah. Someone's sitting here, sorry.
0: I have trouble with that.
5: Take my car.
0: Yeah.
5: Well, let's put it this way. Bagsing a sun lounge on a holiday. Like, this guy got a payout because he went there at 6 a.m. to bags it. But if you're not going to sit on it, bagsing a sun lounge on a holiday, if you're not sitting on it, does it pass the pub test?
0: Jonesy and Amanda driving you home with Jam Nation.
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10: Hi, I'm Sally Pearson. The Blues now have an Origin clean sweep in their sights after securing this year's series last night. New South Wales beating Queensland 14-10 in Game 2. Matilda's star Sam Kerr is yet to reveal her next move after confirming she's leaving Chelsea at the end of this season. Her last game for the club will be this weekend. Sally Fitzgibbons has been knocked out in the opening round of the New Zealand Pro, and Elina Svitolina has beaten Iga Swiatek in the semis of the Italian Open and will take on Coco Gauff in tomorrow night's final.
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1: The pub test.
2: Pub test.
1: Does not pass the pub test.
2: Pub test.
3: Pub test.
1: Does it pass the pub test?
2: Pub test.
3: Yeah, the pub test.
1: Doesn't pass the sniff test.
4: Stop it. It's not helpful.
5: While we're having our little glassy glasses, this is what we're talking about today. A German tourist has won a payout because he couldn't get a sun lounge when he's on a Greek island holiday. Every time he went down to the sun lounges at 6 o'clock, someone had gone in the night before and had bagged the spot. He was able to sue to say he was never able to get one. But even putting your towel on at 6 o'clock, if you're not going to sit there, is that okay?
0: I think it's un-Australian. It's very German.
5: Well, this guy was German who was complaining and he won some money off his next holiday.
0: Well, you know.
5: Bags in a sun lounge on a holiday, does it pass the pub test?
6: Look, I think it passes the pub test, but I think with a caveat. So if you're not there for hours and someone takes your towel off and sits there, then it's fair enough. You're fair game. But if you're there and you're off and you're on back again, then, you know, you should be able to hold it.
7: No, it does not. It's not on. You either sit there or you don't put your stuff there and disappear for hours and expect that it will be empty and waiting for you when you decide to rock up. It's like you can't bag a car park at the shops by putting a witch's hat there or something for yourself. So, no, first in, best dressed.
8: I'm going to say it doesn't pass the pub test. I think it's kind of selfish because, like, you shouldn't be able to dibs a spot, like, because then you've taken away that opportunity from a person to find somewhere nice to sit the next day.
9: It passes. It's like a literal shotgun that is my area to sit at when I want to. So the towel is fine. Throw it there and it's yours.
0: The towel is sacrosanct. What about the witch's hat thing? I've got a mate that drives around. He's got a witch's hat in the back of his car and he puts them out to bags parking spots. And people in Australia, we respect the witch's hat.
5: What if you were to put a witch's hat on a sun lounge? Am I overthinking it or not thinking enough?
0: Upstairs for thinking. I don't know what you're downstairs to.
5: It's for dancing, Brendan.
0: Thank you for all your calls. Jonesy and Amanda driving you home with Jam Nation.
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0: It's Jonesy and Amanda driving you home this Friday afternoon.
1: I saw an ad for a theatre restaurant show that I wish I could have seen. You've done theatre restaurant,
0: I worked
1: haven't you?
0: As the MC of a theatre restaurant. It was called Morticia's. It was like a poor man's Dracula.
1: Poor man's Dracula.
0: It was dreadful. And the show was that bad. Lucky Grills. Remember Lucky Grills?
1: Yes, I do.
0: So half time, I'm out the back having a smoke with Lucky Grills.
1: I think we call it intermission.
0: Lucky Grills goes, how much more of this shit is there to go? And I said, mate, we're only halfway through. And he went, you're effing kidding me.
1: Well, I bet you wish you would have seen this one, but it's the people who are in it. This is at the Slough View Dinner Theatre, somewhere in the States. It says the only equity theatre in the Gulf with its own tarpon cannery. Right, and the show okay. is Camelot. And underneath that it says similar to the original Broadway show. And it stars two names from the past, mm-hmm. Jim Nabors and Anne B. Davis. Jim Nabors was this guy, Gomer Pyle.
2: Surprise, surprise, surprise.
0: Yeah.
1: I never really watched that show, did you? Was it kind of like a McHale's Navy? It was a hapless
0: Yeah, yeah, it was a land-based McHale's Navy.
1: But also it was kind of land-based, like Gilligan's Island. There was a hapless idiot and it was him.
0: And that was him. He was Rock Hudson's boyfriend, wasn't he?
1: I think he was a long-standing lover of Rock Hudson, but was never spoken about.
0: So Rock liked the goof.
1: Maybe.
0: And then he'd be goofing around.
1: Then we had Anne B. Davis, who we all know
0: yep.
1: as Alice from the Brady Bunch.
3: Sam, stay. The only time he's heard that word is when somebody brought a dead deer into the butcher shop.
0: Her and Sam the butcher.
1: But Jim Nabors, mm-hmm. for all his surprise, surprise, surprise, had a beautiful singing voice. He was a well-known singer.
4: To dream the impossible dream.
0: Oh, he's very good.
1: If you like
4: to
1: that.
4: The unbeatable foe.
0: And this is from an episode of Gomer Pyle.
1: Was it?
0: Yeah.
4: With unbearable
1: foe. Did he sing it as Gomer?
0: I'm looking at it on YouTube right now. He was, and everyone was just blown away.
1: Did they say surprise, surprise, surprise? Stop it. Come on, stop.
0: Can't pull off Gomer.
1: So that's how Jim was singing.
0: Right.
1: Anne B. Davis, I don't know if we heard her sing much, but she was in those Brady Bunch variety shows, wasn't she?
0: Yes.

0: Tintgun might have a look at his hands. He's having a good old feel.
1: It's not very challenging lyrics.
0: What would Gomer say?
2: Surprise, surprise, surprise.
1: It says here for the meal of the night, featuring choice of mutton or chicken.
0: Yeah.
1: Fun for most ages, $12.95. Actually, I'm having a look at the I'm having a look at the reservations down here.
0: Yeah.
1: Oh, I think we might have been had.
0: Why?
1: Well, this is the address. 662 East Mosquito Abatement Road near the outfall pipe.
0: Yeah, of course, it's a joke.
1: It was too good to be true. I wanted it to be true. Yeah. I wanted Gomer Pyle and Alice to be in Camelot together.
0: Yeah, I wanted that. It was like when they had the thing about Stevie Wonder selling Ataris. Do you remember that?
1: Selling what?
0: They had Stevie Wonder.
1: Yeah.
0: Even Stevie likes it. He was selling Atari TV games.
1: Oh, but that was real, wasn't it?
0: No.
1: I hate AI. I hate
2: it. Surprise, surprise, surprise.
1: Oh.
0: Jonesy and Amanda driving you home with Jam Nation.

0: 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This is your news now.
1: Good evening, I'm Judy Augustine. Police believe a man and a woman found dead at a home in Campania, north of Hobart, were married as they investigate the incident as a family violence murder suicide. Ambulance officers discovered the bodies of the two, believed to be aged in their 60s, after they were called to the home shortly after 10 this morning. Tasmania Police Detective Inspector David Gill said it's understood the man called a family member and told them an incident had occurred before he died by suicide. Mr. Gill said the family member immediately called 000.
2: The scene was extremely fronting to all the emergency services that attended the scene, and the images that they saw inside that residence will remain with them for their time, and certainly assistance will be provided to those members in due course. By the same token, I've had the opportunity to speak to two of the close family members this afternoon, and I can say that they assisted Tasmania Police greatly in relation to the information they provided.
1: Meanwhile, in a separate incident, a 32-year-old man has been charged with attempted murder after an alleged shooting at Sandpiper Road in Wynyard earlier this week. Police say a 37-year-old man was shot in the stomach on Wednesday. It's alleged the man charged today wounded him before attempting to stash the firearm. The injured man remains in hospital in a serious but stable condition. The man has also been charged with committing an unlawful act intended to cause bodily harm, wounding, possessing a shortened firearm, and other offences. The Home Affairs Minister is prepared for a legal challenge following a decision to declare neo-Nazis a prohibited hate group. From midnight, anyone who joins, recruits or funds the organisation could face up to 15 years in jail. The group is repeatedly rebranded, currently called White Australia. Tony Burke says their ideology has no place here.
3: You have to, in this particular portfolio, work on the basis that it's always likely there'll be a legal challenge. We're confident of our legal position, otherwise we wouldn't have done.
1: Passengers from the hantavirus cruise ship are again being tested before being taken to a quarantine centre in WA. Five Aussies and a Kiwi touched down on a chartered flight from the Netherlands this afternoon. The group will spend at least 3 weeks in quarantine, with the plane's crew also isolating for a fortnight. And RSL Tasmania has warned one of its regional sub-branches is at risk of closure if it can't elect a new committee at a meeting this weekend. The Queenstown branch will shut its doors and its charter will be suspended or withdrawn if seats can't be filled.
4: We want to save it. How do we save it? By people being prepared to go that extra mile, put their hand up and become a committee member.
1: State President Mike Gallagher there. Locals are encouraged to attend the meeting on Sunday at 1 p.m.
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1: Sport news now, and Freo is keeping tight-lipped on who'll replace Alex Pearce this weekend. The skipper out with a knee injury. Coach Justin Longmire is saying they've got a few candidates.
5: There's guys at Peel that have been itching for an opportunity and been in good form and ready for an opportunity for a while now, so haven't made the call on who it's going to be, but we've got some good options.
1: Carlton's interim coach has declared himself out of the running for the full-time job left open by Michael Voss. Josh Fraser stated he would one day coach his own team, but the former Collingwood and Gold Coast player doesn't think he's ready just yet. But the 44-year-old will lead the Blues for as long as it takes to secure a replacement. His first test tomorrow against the Dogs at Marvel. And it's game day in Ulverston for the Northern Force in the NBL One South competition. Teams take on Diamond Valley before travelling to Launceston for the second lot of home games tomorrow. That's the latest in news and sport. I'm Judy Augustine.
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17: It's showtime. Well, hello there. Next week, exciting news. We're putting your muscle memory to the test thanks to Nutrilite. 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We'll give you a category, and you need to guess five items in that category in 10 seconds to win. Yesterday, you tested me on hairstyles.
18: And you got it. 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
17: 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Coming up, some science news, and Instagram is here. Jonesy and Amanda driving you home with Jam Nation.

0: It's Jonesy and Amanda driving you home.
1: Let me ask you a question.
2: Yes.
1: Have there been very specific moments in your life where you have felt like a grown-up?
0: I think when I was eligible for comprehensive insurance.
1: I don't even know what that means.
0: So the car, I used to have third party. Well, I never used to have any insurance on my motorbike because I used to figure if I smashed a car badly enough, I'd be dead and then my family would have to deal with that. And so I didn't worry about it.
1: Gee, the time must fly by in your house when you chat about insurance.
0: So then when the family car, it went from being third party property, meaning if you run into Johnny Rolls-Royce, you don't have to foot the bill. Going from that where you got comprehensive in case Johnny ne'er-do-well steals your car and burns it.
1: It's funny how their first name's always Johnny.
0: You get a car back.
1: But that was for you as a sign of adulthood.
0: Yeah. But they kept moving the goalposts because I remember I was thinking when I turn 26, I'm going to get cheap insurance. And all of a sudden, oh, no, 28. Now you got to wait till 28. So it took some time to get to it.
1: Because those decisions are made on when your cognitive faculties have reached a certain point, you're deemed an adult. You know how when I felt I was an adult? I've had two. One was when I'd kept a baby alive for a year.
0: Mm-hmm.
1: I remember at Liam's first birthday, I thought, I was stunned at myself at how mature I felt. I was 40.
0: Yeah.
1: But I'd kept a baby alive for a year.
0: And you went through all that effort to have the baby.
1: Yeah, I took care of him.
0: Yeah, I know. Yeah, well, you didn't put him on top of a mountaintop.
1: And let the gods decide.
0: That's what they used to do in the old days.
1: And the other time I felt like an adult was when I got a salad spinner. Made cricket interesting that year, Brendan.
0: Of course. Dry lettuce.
1: But this is the thing that you kind of assume that when it's deemed, as you say, you can get cheap insurance, as if the, what are they called, the actuarians have decided.
0: Actuaries.
1: Actuaries have decided that you are of a mature age, your brain has finished forming and you're ready to go.
0: Yeah.
1: New science studies from the University of Cambridge have revealed that the human brain undergoes a variety of developmental phases and true adulthood actually begins at 32.
0: 32?
1: Yeah. This groundbreaking research challenges traditional societal milestones. People don't feel proper grown-ups apparently until their 30s, so they've scanned the brains of 4,000 participants and the brain stays in its adolescent wiring pattern until around 32 when efficiency peaks at around that point. And they, as they say, at around age 32, we see the most directional changes in wiring and the largest overall shift in trajectory compared to other turning points in your life. So with puberty, there's a clear start. I've got hair! And you have to see those awful films at school.
0: Yep.
1: The end of adolescence is harder to pin down scientifically. Based purely on neural architecture, they now say this is your early 30s.
0: Wow.
1: Mm.
0: Well, Jesus, he died at 33.
1: But haven't so many famous rock stars died at 33?
0: Yeah, Bruce Lee was 33. Bon Scott was 33. The aforementioned Jesus.
1: Wasn't Jim Morrison dead at the same age?
0: No, he was 27.
1: You're a death savant.
0: Keep your language
1: actually,
0: out of it.
1: 27 is the other.
0: Yeah, there's 27. So there was Janis Joplin.
1: Was it Amy Winehouse?
0: Jimi Hendrix, Amy Winehouse.
1: How cheery for everybody.
0: Yeah. And
1: if only they'd hung around and matured a bit more.
0: They could have. Well, Jesus, he would have got out of his sandals by that stage.
1: Wearing his hard shoes.
0: He would have said, oh.
1: You lured me to be blasphemous.
0: I don't think it's blasphemous. I think it's okay to say Jesus might have toyed with covered footwear.
1: That's a carpenter in particular.
0: Exactly. Jonesy and Amanda driving you home with Jam Nation.
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0: Jonesy and Amanda driving you home. Digital Jenna is coming up a little bit later on this hour. It's all about how we've been going this week in our socials. Tin Hat Tuesday, no doubt, has gone through the roof again.
1: One of the things that she will touch on is the whip poll that we've been doing regarding you, Jonesy, and Sam Heughan reading audio erotica. This is what's happened. This was a few days ago. I discovered that Sam Heughan, who from Outlander, one of my many imaginary boyfriends, has taken a sidestep to taking part in something called a Quinn Original Audio, where men of, you know, fame.
0: Note.
1: Read short erotic stories into your ear holes. And I'm here for it. He sounds like this.
2: All I want is to hear her voice again. Ask if she's read anything good lately. If she followed the moon mission. What she thinks about anything.
0: Okay, Chad.
1: That's how he did it. And you said, I can do that.
0: Well, I said I can make anything boring sound sexy.
1: You can make anything boring.
0: Well, you derided me. You said I had some big 80s DJ voice.
1: Yeah, long stop block of rock. Which cash.
0: Is not the case. And at the moment I'm working on my boat and I was just changing the seawater pump and I was reading the instructions for that.
1: I put it to you that you cherry-picked all the rude words out of the instruction manual.
0: Not at all.
1: Here was your attempt.
3: Remove your hose from either side of the pumps. Undo the two nuts that hold the flange.
1: Oh, God.
3: Pull gently as the sea pump releases from the...
1: Wow.
3: Then grease your shaft.
1: Oh. Stop. Just stop. Anyway, that's what happened. And we asked you to call the whip poll and tell us who you'd prefer to read some audio erotica to you, Sam Heughan or Brendan Jones.
4: 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You know, I think Sam might have the looks, but Jonesy, you've got the voice and you can read me to sleep any night of the week.
5: Definitely Jonesy. I could not stop laughing.
6: Jonesy.
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9: Hell no, Jonesy. Just no.
0: The chicks are digging him.
1: They just.
0: Diggity diggity.
1: When he's talking about himself in the third person, we know we're in trouble.
0: So really, that's all wrapped up.
1: No,
0: the whip
1: it's not,
0: poll is the definitive answer of anything.
1: But the poll has been open for a couple of days on our socials. Jenna will reveal the final result when we talk to her shortly.
0: But in the meantime, something that's dead sexy, Instagram is here. Jonesy and Amanda driving you home with Jam Nation.
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0: $1,000 and go with our good wishes, or you can play Double or Nothing.
1: Mel is in Davenport. Hello, Mel.
2: Hi.
1: I was in your neck recently, and I just posted, in fact, this week on my Instagram.
0: The most boring thing I've ever seen.
1: It was the solenoid in Ox's bike went, and we couldn't find a solenoid anywhere. We're at Zeehan. You know where Zeehan is,
2: Mel? Zeehan,
1: oh,
2: yeah,
1: sorry.
2: Nearly in one of the worst places in Tasmania.
1: That's what everyone said.
0: See, Davenport is beautiful, but your post was so boring.
1: We were riding and everyone said, what are you going there for? And I said, well, and we stayed at the Zeehan Motel and it was really nice. I had a nice schnitzel.
2: Yeah, I could see as a tourist you might enjoy one day there. But the whole
0: post, Mel, was just about fixing someone's bike.
1: We fixed the Ox's bike, the solenoid, and we managed to get
0: home.
1: You
0: know, this is why I miss boring slideshows where you keep it in your own home.
1: So what you're saying, Mel, you spent 1 week, one afternoon in Zeehan.
2: I maybe have spent a little longer, but, you know, okay. I'd probably rather just quickly blink, like they say, and miss it on the way through.
0: Well, Mel, let's see if we can get you some money so you can head to that hotel and spend more time.
1: Here we go.
0: Here we go, Mel. 10 questions, 60 seconds.
2: Okay.
0: If you're not sure, say pass, okay? We might have time to come back. Here we go. Question number one. Green on a traffic light means what?
2: Go.
0: Question two. What hour comes after 11 a.m.?
2: 12 p.m.?
0: Yes. Question three, what is a baby cow called?
2: Calf.
0: Question four, oceanology is the study of what?
2: Pass.
0: Question five, traditionally, how many wonders of the world are there?
2: Seven.
0: Question six, from which restaurant would I order a Betty's Classic Burger?
2: Betty's? No idea.
0: Question seven, Tom Cruise is an advocate for which religion?
2: Scientology.
0: Question eight. A cow's stomach has how many compartments?
2: Three.
0: Oh, it's got four.
2: Two? Four.
1: Four.
2: Two.
0: Oh. You went the Ozempic route. Now there's four.
2: And oceanology is the study of the ocean.
1: Yes, of course. Mel, you're well on your way.
0: Oh, and you're right. Betty's Classic Burgers comes from Betty's Burgers. You said Betty's and I figured that was
1: nailed it. You nailed it, Mel.
2: I've never heard of Betty's, actually. Do you guys have Betty's?
1: We have Betty's. I hear
2: I'm in Tassie. We don't have Betty's.
1: No, Zeehan's getting Betty's.
0: You got it right.
1: Haven't you heard? Zeehan's got Betty's.
2: at the tavern.
1: Yeah, the tavern. Mel, it's great to have you on the show.
2: Yeah, it's great to be on the show. Thank you so much.
0: Thanks, Karen, Mel. Have a good weekend.
1: It'll be back again on Monday. If you'd like to register to play, like Mel has done, jonesyandamanda.com.au. Jonesy and Amanda driving you home with Jam Nation.
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Tywell Burney here with some exciting news. 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
0: So you don't have to.
3: Fernie's 7BU.

0: Jonesy and Amanda driving you home. We straddle many medias. We're on the TikTok. We're on the Instagram. We're on the Threads.
1: We're on the Facebook. We're on all of those things. And the person who keeps an eye on it all is this woman.

0: when she's single.
1: And a crazy spender as well. We learnt this week with the budget being released. How much did you spend on that Scooby-Doo picture when you're on a cruise?
2: $694.
1: How are
3: money
1: you
3: well
1: ever
3: spent.
1: Going to buy a house, Jenna?
2: I have one. Plus,
1: you know, that's a problem with so you young people.
3: She owns the wall that she can put a poster on. So, Jenna, what bruises have we pressed this week?
2: Yeah, so it's been a huge week on the Jonesy and Amanda socials, and it all started on Monday when we discovered this clip from The Only Ways Essex featuring two of the girls on their trip to Vietnam.
4: Oh, my God, they've got pigeons here. Ooh. Yeah, pigeons not worldwide.
5: Ooh. What, do you reckon they flew from England?
4: Well, I feel like they fly everywhere. I feel like they get bored of somewhere and then go to the next place.
5: I thought pigeons were only in England.
1: But they're pretty.
3: And what have people said about them?
2: Yeah, so we uploaded the video with your reactions to it, and it went crazy, receiving over 4 million views, thousands of likes and comments, including this one from Jim on Instagram, who writes, "The pigeon is smarter than both of these two."
3: Mm.
2: While Donna adds, "Apologies on behalf of my fellow Essex girls. We're all not like this."
3: Well, that's good to know.
2: Yeah.
1: Well done, Donna.
3: Lucky those girls are pretty.
2: We also put up a poll debating who you would prefer to listen to audio erotica.
3: Here's what happened, though. We had Sam Hewen has joined an app called Quinn, and he is reading a short story that sounds delicious.
6: "All I want is to hear her voice again. Ask if she's read anything good lately. If she followed the moon mission."
1: Oh, yes.
3: Well, this is how you sounded when you read something from your pump manual.
7: "Remove your hose from either side of the pumps. Undo the two nuts."
3: Et cetera, et cetera.
1: What do you say?
3: So on the day, it did seem that people would prefer Brendan. They said he'd like to sleep to that. They'd like to sleep to it that Jonesy made them laugh. Wasn't as good looking as Sam.
1: Oh, so what about you can grease my O-ring any time?
3: What has happened since then?
2: Yep, so I've got the official result. Sorry, Jonesy, but 63% of people would prefer to listen to Sam than you.
3: Oh, Brendan.
1: What does the internet know?
2: Well, Bernadette, she says, "Sorry, Jonesy, you're good at what you do, but Sam Hewen is great at what he does."
3: Oh.
2: And he added, "Jonesy's too ochre and so not sounding romantic."
3: When you're reading a manual for how to extrude a pump.
2: But you also made Tracy on Facebook a bit angry.
1: Oh.
2: She wrote, "Is that even a real question? Sorry, Jonesy, but you are not and never will be in the same league as the one and only Sam Hewen."
1: Oh, okay,
3: we've
1: Tracy.
3: Upset people.
1: Why don't you marry him then?
3: Hands off, Tracy. Now I'll start a fight.
2: On another note, it's time for Digital Jenners. So this is where I choose my favourite contributor of the week. Mm-hmm. We'll receive a bespoke tin hat made by Amanda.
3: You know what's a full conspiracy? That it might be imaginary.
1: Yeah, you're not making these hats. And you know what? The hens are going to come home to roost for you.
3: Who's getting man of the match?
2: Yep, so I thought this week it should belong to a certain celebrity.
1: Ooh.
2: Who commented on our Tin Hat Tuesday video about this JFK conspiracy theory.
8: "We solved the JFK assassination."
1: Mm-hmm. Okay.
8: Do you want to know who the perpetrator is?
3: No, let's just leave it at that.
1: Yes,
3: of course we do.
8: His name is William Robert Greer, the driver of JFK's limo.
1: So he shot backwards into JFK's head?
8: Yep, with his left hand over his right shoulder, using the rear vision mirror to aim.
1: That's regular contributor Rob.
3: So which celebrity commented on that?
2: Yep. So the celebrity who commented on that was the one and only Alec Baldwin.
1: Oh. Alec Baldwin, and that's a big deal. Was he supportive? What did he say?
2: He commented, "Bullshit."
1: Well.
3: Our work here is done.
1: All he knows is jab hand around shooting, isn't
3: it? Don't even say it out loud.
9: Righto, you two. That's enough.
1: Thank you, Jenna.
3: Well, we will be back on Monday.
1: Indeed, we will. Have a safe weekend.
3: See you then.
1: Good day to you.
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2: Australia. 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
3: Welcome to the Christian O'Connell Show. Yes, it's Friday, but it's also the eve of Top Gun Day. Top Gun turns 40 tomorrow. So on today's show, as we celebrate, it's a Top Gun special. That's what today's show is. Today we're talking about what was acceptable in the 80s. Things that were in the 80s, 1986 when the movie came out. But things that were the norm in the 80s that kids today would have no idea about. Text me yours, 0475 031043. Even saying that, none of that. It was only ever about the landline. The landline. It was all about the landline. Who's using the landline? Your sister, when you had an important call coming through. So hard to start dating with your mum, your dad, people picking up the other end of the phone. We're talking about that today. What was acceptable in the 80s that kids today would have no idea about? And also your stories about moving and transporting very big things. That's the Christian O'Connell Show today on Top Gun Friday.
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0: Rich and O'Connell show tomorrow, this weekend. Top Gun is 40 years old. So today, we're going back to 1986 and the 80s on our Top Gun special. Today, I want to hear about things in the 80s that kids today would have no idea about. I've forgotten what a banger this song was. All right, things in the 80s kids today would have no idea about. One, I remember going to see this. I was 13 in 1986 with my buddies, my wingmen, and then it was when you would just queue. There's no pre-booking. There's no pre-selecting a seat. First in, best dressed, that's it. So even if you queued for 2 hours to go and see a movie, there was no guarantee you would even get in. As soon as the cinema's filled up, that was it. You either go and see a different movie that's got empty seats, probably not as popular a movie, or no cinema for you that night.
1: You just go home.
0: Yeah, yeah. Sometimes you've been on a date.
2: Yeah.
0: Now you go and walk around the park. Go and find a park bench. The 80s doesn't care. The other one I still find insane. No seatbelts in cars.
2: Oh.
0: Wait, well, seatbelts weren't compulsory.
3: No. In the 80s?
0: They were there. It's an optional extra for children. Really?
3: I didn't know
0: optional
3: that.
0: Optional for children. Yeah. How, me, Pat, Alex, how we're even here is a miracle.
2: I know.
1: Absolutely.
0: I mean, basically, good luck if you're in a head-on collision.
2: Yeah.
0: The only thing stopping you forward is the windscreen. That was children's car safety back in the day. But my daughters were old enough when I went to see these things, these seat belts, you put them in now, chunk, it even holds you in place. Quite a recent thing for children. They're like, what do you mean? Well, I didn't have these. Went, oh, no, not one of your stories. That just mainly meant I went, no. And they were, obviously went online, Googled it. They went, oh, my, how is that okay?
2: Yeah.
0: Yep, for years and years and years and decades, there was no, it wasn't compulsory to have seatbelts.
1: That's crazy.
2: Or the Moses basket, you know, talking babies.
0: Oh, my God.
2: You'd have a Moses basket that would just, I remember my younger brother when he was born, it just slid. When mum went around the corner, it'd slide and hit one side
0: of
2: the
0: door. Sometimes you'd see them just on that parcel shelf.
2: Yes.
0: You know, one that like, sort of lifts up with the boots?
2: Yes.
0: That. They just have a baby in a basket. Yes. No sort of webbing or strapping
2: down. Nothing. Not
0: just,
2: even a crash helmet.
0: The younger, you know, older brothers and sisters and that, just with a hand on it. The other thing that really was accepted in the 80s is cigarette smoke everywhere.
2: Oh, my God, yes.
0: Pubs, restaurants.
2: Everywhere. We didn't know what fresh air was. Nah. Like, I go to uni, 3 hours to uni on the train, on the regional train, everyone was smoking. You couldn't see out the window for the smoke.
0: Yeah, that's
2: right. But that was normal. That's what we did.
0: Just remember, like, walking through the sort of smoking areas of restaurants. I even remember every office I worked in, there would be a smoking room, which was just a cancerous, billowy, awful thing now, you think. It's just like, just horrendous. But there used to be the smoking area.
1: Yeah. Did people think smoking wasn't harmful? Or everyone just knew, right?
0: That's why a lot of people got addicted.
1: Right.
0: Yes.
1: Wow. Had a sore throat, have a cigarette.
0: Yep.
1: It'll sort you out.
0: Yep.
2: Yeah.
0: That's
2: crazy.
0: Yeah, I know. What?
2: Oh, yeah.
0: What? I remember when I went to go and do that amazing trip. Every mum and dad remember this. Well, I think the dad does because it's that one job when you're, when your wife gives labour, is you suddenly will have to go and get the car and take them home from the maternity ward. It's a very big trip. I remember it fondly. And you go and you're so terrified and you've rehearsed putting that baby seat in and how it all works. So I remember I was allowed to pull up outside the maternity ward next to an emergency bay just for 5 minutes to get Sarah and Ruby, our firstborn daughter. And as I was like fitting the car seat in that, I was struggling because I hadn't actually practised. So I was starting to sweat. Anyway, a couple of doctors who were outside the emergency bay, obviously waiting for an ambulance to come in. I said, look, you've got better things to do. They went, no, it's about 2 minutes away. We can help you. We see a lot of dads like this. Anyway, they're all chain smoking. I said to them, you guys should know better.
2: Blowing smoke over.
0: You're probably operating on someone in a minute who's had too many of those. You're meant to be smarter than us. And one of these guys goes, who told you that?
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0: Rich and O'Connell show. All right, what is acceptable in the 80s? What are the things from the 80s kids today will have no idea about? Today's show is a Top Gun special. It is, my friends, 40 years old tomorrow. Top Gun, go figure. Christian, kids today would know about the push-in cigarette lighter in the cars.
1: Oh, yeah.
0: Nowadays, there was recently people just thought it was to charge stuff.
2: Yeah, yeah.
0: It's a charger. You didn't realize, no, that was actually so again. People could smoke in a confined room, moving room with children and family. What about passbook banks?
1: Oh,
0: books. You remember those?
1: Yeah,
0: I used to love those.
2: State bank.
0: Yeah, do you remember opening up your first bank account as a kid?
1: Oh,
0: putting
1: yeah.
0: in, like, was it $5 or something? You thought you were an adult? They gave you, I remember as a teenager opening up, I had like a Saturday job, and remember they gave you like this A4 leather bound sort of wallet with headed paper and stuff like this. So we thought I was like a young businessman, you know, moving these offshore accounts of $5.
1: Oh, we used to have banking Tuesday at school. So you'd take, you know, a dollar, your brown $1 note, and then the teacher allegedly would take it to the bank. Probably went,
0: oh, yeah. We know what bank that was. Oh, yeah, that special bank where you exchange it for a frothy. Yeah, don't worry. I'll invest this in you in the booze economy of Australia.
1: The old Dolomites account.
2: Did you say a dollar note, Patsy?
1: Yeah. Oh,
2: you had a dollar, like
1: $1 and $2 were notes. So $1 was brown and $2 was green before they went to just the coinage. Yeah.
2: John MacArthur on the $2 note.
3: Coins were just forever.
0: No. I remember it was a big thing when they were introduced as well.
1: Oh, yeah, it was huge.
0: People got really upset.
1: Yeah, especially the $2 because it was so tiny and everyone was like, oh, we're going to confuse it with the 5-cent coin.
0: Imagine talkback radio when that was going on. Peak talkback, that kind of stuff, you know. Phone-ins for years. It was woke before they knew what woke was.
1: Outrage.
0: Oh, if only there was a woke word for this. There will be one day. Christian, what about lining up for concert tickets to try and hope that someone in a small window would give you the tickets to go and see Big Day Out, all the movies that you wanted to go and see? Christian, kids today would never understand bench seats. There's a front seat in a car.
1: Oh,
0: just
1: yes.
0: One long continuous seat.
1: Yeah.
0: No seat belts, but an ashtray. Again, just to stop your fall if you got catapulted in a collision. They cared so much about us in the 80s. Needing to refeed the cassette player tape with a pen. Yeah, the world's most unreliable music format, cassettes. The cassette playing car. Do you remember just like the heat would chew up your tape?
1: Yeah.
0: Randomly, it would just snap it
1: and
0: sometimes.
1: Always your favourite song. Yeah. Never the one you don't like. Yeah.
0: Christian, what about the after-school TV special on ABC showing shows like Wurzel Gummidge, Astro Boy, Inspector Gadget, and my favourite, Goodies, goody gumdrop. Christian, I'm playing I Spy in the car with my siblings when Dad was driving. It would always be something beginning with S, where the S was, you got it, smoke.
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0: If it's from the 80s, it's on 7BU's 80s Lunch. 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
6: 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Bernie.

0: Great.
1: And it's getting there. It's getting there. So me and my
0: Wouldn't
1: partner
0: we all will... love a surrogate non-a-mum?
2: Oh, yeah.
1: Yes, exactly.
0: There should be OnlyFans, but a decent one. Where is this?
1: Only
0: Let
1: nance.
0: Me finish. It's only nons.
1: Only nons. Oh, wow.
0: It's basically 24/7 on a stream, hot non-action. By that, I mean in the kitchen, making that ragu, stirring some kind of lamb dish for us.
1: James Packer, invest in that. Yeah. But we're definitely making some ground because she started calling us her nice boys. She goes, nice boys. Yeah.
0: Oh, my God, that's so sweet.
1: Yeah, I mean, I don't know if she knows that we're a couple. I think she thinks we're just
0: housemates. Couple of lads living together.
1: Yes, couple of lads.
0: Couple of studs. Sorting those chicks out. Actually, I haven't seen them bringing any back. Hang on a minute. No meatballs for you lads.
1: So she asked me to pop over yesterday and help her. She's got this really, like, you know, the old school trampolines, like no netting or anything like that.
0: Why don't you take a video camera around so Nonna's on a trampoline? That's our first series on Only Nons.
1: She'd got someone from Facebook Marketplace.
0: I wouldn't want to see some Nonna's frolicking on a trampoline.
3: Doing backflips.
1: She got someone on Facebook.
0: What's she doing? What's her Nonna doing with a trampoline?
1: I think she just had it. She's been in that house since 1975. So they've had kids. She's got grandkids. They all come over.
0: Yeah.
1: This guy comes over. It's him, his wife, and his two kids. We put the trampoline on top of his car, just sort of like a normal size car. Then they all hop in the car, and I go, do you want me to help you, like, tie it down? Like, have you got ropes or those?
0: Or
1: like,
0: dismantle it.
1: Or dismantle. Well, it's like one of those big one-piece.
0: You know,
1: the old school ones. Or like the clickety-clackety things, the pulleys that you do. Mm. He goes, she'll be right. And then he's just
0: No, she won't be right.
1: She will not be. I've never been more sure that she will not be right. Then I just see they start to roll away. Two hands at the top, two adult hands.
0: No, not the old reaching out the window, just clamping it on.
1: And then two little kid hands out the side.
0: No way.
1: I swear to God. I swear to God. And they just drive off.
0: It's just windy in these autumn breezes at the moment.
1: I don't know what to do in that situation.
0: All it took for you to be persuaded was a bearded man.
1: That's true. Story of my life.
0: It is. Jess, this is a great one from Jess. We're looking for your stories of moving very large objects. Christy, not my name. That is Christy.
1: I've heard Chris before.
0: Chris-o I've had, but Christy? And not just that, it's not a typo, it's I-E.
1: That's deliberate.
0: It's a lady's name. My husband decided he'd be able to lift a ping pong table onto our trailer by himself. It resulted in the ping pong table falling on top of him and cracking two ribs.
2: Oh
0: my word.
2: No.
0: Wow-wee. All right, James is on the line now. He's got a great story.
4: Hey, Christian. How are you going, mate?
0: I'm good. Welcome to the show, James. So what is your story about moving a very large object?
4: I was at work one day and there was some plumbers out the back fixing some plumbing, and they had to remove a palm tree because the roots were intrusive. And they were like, we're going to get rid of this flaming thing. So I'm like, that's all right, mate. I'll take that. I've got a new house. I'll plant it in the garden. So I strapped it on the top of my ute. This thing was 12 metres long.
2: Oh, wow.
0: They weigh a ton, literally.
4: They're about 200 kilos, yeah. It took four blokes to load it onto the ute, a couple of surfboard straps. The root ball was in the windscreen in front of me, and the palm fronds were dragging on the road behind me. At one stage, there was even a cop behind me, and I'm going, come on.
0: He's probably giving you a double thumbs up, like, legend.
4: Yeah, he loved it. I get it home, and my wife's like, look what I scored today. And she had some agave cuttings, and I'm like, babe, come out front.
0: That's not a tree. This is a tree.
4: It was a tree.
0: Yeah. James, brilliant story. Thanks for calling the show.
4: No worries, Jeff.
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0: This is the Christian O'Connell Show. Time for today's Time Waster. All right, today on the Top Gun special. On the eve of Top Gun turning 40 years tomorrow, make an 80s movie middle-aged because Pete Maverick Mitchell will be 63 years old this year. Honey, I've thrown my back out.
1: Silver.
0: The never-ending mortgage.
1: Oh. Gold.
0: Rambo First Blood Pressure.
1: Gold.
0: And Die Hard of... Huh? What'd you say? Die Hard of... What? Die Hard of Hearing.
2: Come
1: on. It was a
0: prize. Yeah. Huh? Bold. Mold, you say, young fella? Hey, Junior?
1: Yeah, you got it.
0: You got it, all right. You got it, because hard of hearing. All right, a little bit of acting there doesn't hurt the show, does it? Rhea, what have you got? Make them funny, been all over the place this week.
2: The Empire hurts back. Oh, Darth Vader's throw his bloody back out.
0: Bloody hell, picking up that lightsaber, the death of me. Gold.
2: Ralph Macchio's grown up.
0: Has he?
2: He's the Pilates kid now.
0: Oh, that's good. Very, very good. Well done. Jeff Kennett would love it. That's a gold. That's a gold, everybody.
2: And a risky one to end on.
0: Oh, please don't. I like working.
2: No. It's not controversial. The good knees. Oh, you know, you got your good knee and your bad knee.
0: I don't actually.
2: I got my bad knee, but then as I get this one's my good one.
0: No, but I do know bad comedy. And that is getting nothing. What have you got? Make an 80s movie, middle-aged. La La Landline. Old man Goss, call me on the landline. No sales calls. No indicators for old men.
2: My God.
0: He ate the indicators. Stu, well done. Home Alone and in Bed by Five.
2: He's silver plus.
0: Well done, Tony. Not the big chill, Christian, the big pill. Yeah, got to chop that up. Got that special machine. My wife's got one of those to chop up the big pills.
2: Really?
0: Yeah. Yes.
2: Wow, silver plus.
0: Mop gun.
2: Silver.
0: I didn't sleep too well in Seattle. Oh, I didn't take my Tempur-Pedic pillow. Well done. Sarah, double barrel name, Sarah Wooden Page.
2: Fancy.
0: Frederick's got the hand that rocks my big comfy lounge chair.
2: I could have scared it for a minute. Silver.
0: That's at a weekend at Bernie's. Weekend at Baldy's. That's not
2: gold.
0: This is spinal CPAP.
2: Silver.
0: Crocodile's bung knee.
2: Oh,
0: my word. He ain't getting any younger.
2: He's got a good knee. He's got a bad knee.
0: No, he hasn't. He's just got a bung knee.
2: He's got a good knee.
0: No, that's how you do it. Midnight run to the loo.
2: God.
0: Groundhog. Now, back in my day, well done, Santo. Geriatric McGuire. That's a perfect one today.
2: Silver fast.
0: Well done, Bri. Sex in the Shadows. Oh, wait. Sure. Oh. Okay, it's a little bit light coming in. Turn it out.
2: God.
0: No, I've never said that. No. It's not dark enough, Sarah.
2: Christian.
0: Menopause in black.
2: Silver pass.
0: I threw my back out throwing mama from the train.
2: How many are we doing? This is the longest one you've ever done.
0: Say, right. Is it Monday? Top Gun is 45. All right, who is the winner?
2: I literally have so many to choose from, but Sarah Wooden Page with I Didn't Sleep Too Well in Seattle.
0: That's not, I mean, that was good, but we had better. What's the point in making that silly little nerd list you do every day?
2: Everyone did a big laugh at I Didn't Sleep Too. I think I might have butchered the delivery second time round, but it was very funny in the moment.
0: Always great to end on an anticlimax. Have you heard the studio? There's silence here. So everyone's going,
2: I didn't sleep too well. Hey, try again. I didn't sleep too well in Seattle.
0: Well, listen, that's the Christian O'Connell Show for today. Thank you very much. This weekend, if you want to watch a movie, why don't you watch it again? Top Gun. It is 40 years old this weekend. When we return with you Monday, we'll be doing three-word weekend. You can tell me all about what happened over your weekend, and we'll have your brand new misheard lyrics. If you mishear one over the weekend, email me, christian@christianoconnell.com.au. Have a great weekend. Take care. Thanks for joining us.
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0: Sydney's 7BU has been keeping the Northwest Coast up to date with the latest in news and information for over 9 decades.
1: With free bus travel set to wrap up at the end of the financial year, the state government is being asked to consider either extending it or adopting a 50-cent fare scheme similar to Queensland.
0: To Around the Island State.
2: Time could be running out for Tasmania's greyhound racing industry as the state's upper house debates legislation to ban the sport.
0: And beyond.
2: NASA says it'll need to land on the moon at least 21 more times to lay the groundwork for its $20 billion moon base.
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0: Toy World Bernie here with some exciting news. Toy World Bernie now does click and collect. 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If you do have some extra time on your side, we'd love to see you. So come in store, have a browse, and say hi. 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
8: Good morning, Rio.
11: Good morning.
8: Guys, another 24 hours on from my team, Southampton winning, and now I'm even more stressed because of Spygate. Alex, educate people listening
12: this
8: now to Spygate.
12: It's crazy. So there's now a shot of a spy, an intern.
8: Someone spied on the spy.
12: Yes.
9: Oh, nice.
8: Spying on Southampton's team that they beat yesterday in a big playoffs final to get promoted back into the Premiership. And if you get promoted, it changes the fortunes of the club. You're back in the biggest league in the world. You automatically get a big balloon payment, about $30 to $40 million, so you can buy an extra players, and you're back in the biggest league in the world. We were in the Premiership for decades. A couple of years ago, we crashed out. It's very, very hard to get back up. Wrexham looked like they were about to get back into it, didn't make it.
12: Oh.
8: And so over the last 8 or 9 months, Southampton had a terrible start to the season and have worked so hard as a club to get into this incredible position where they have now, at the moment, made it into a Wembley playoff final where the winner gets promoted.
12: Right.
9: Mm-hmm.
8: However, Alex, tell them why they could not even be at the game a week Saturday at Wembley. And fans have already bought the tickets now and booked accommodation.
12: Oh, no. It's insane.
8: And now they're going to be rushing through a court case. This really is a global story. It's incredible. Even the Uber driver today listens to the show, goes, oh my God, how are you about Spygate? I've been listening to some English radio station called TalkSport. They're all talking about Spygate.
12: Yeah. So this intern was at the Middlesbrough.
8: I'm going on a UK drive show, TalkSport, this afternoon, their time, talk about Spygate. They got their fan down under.
12: Wow.
8: Concerned in Melbourne, Christian O'Connell. Christian joins us now.
12: That's crazy. But it's so insane what is going on, because this intern was at Middlesbrough training. That's who they played against. That's who they beat.
8: Yeah.
12: And there's also reports now that this has been ongoing. This isn't the first time Southampton
8: I don't work for the club. However, I will just say anyone can fling around accusations.
12: Well, it's crazy.
8: An intern. I mean, look, we have interns here. They don't represent the radio station.
11: But they get sent to do
8: some keen.
11: No one sent him.
8: I'm sure no one at the Saintly Saints sent him to spy on Middlesbrough.
11: It was just his own idea and he went,
8: kid with a good bit of gumption. I tell you what, I'm going to hire that kid. Actually, don't worry about spying on our rivals. It's pretty obvious they've been in the same radio for the last 30 years.
12: But the photo is hilarious. Like, he's behind a tree.
8: And he's Alex, it looks like something from an 80s movie, like Porky's. You know, he's spying on the girls' volleyball team.
12: And he's got his phone, like, horizontally.
8: Yeah.
12: Like, looking into his phone.
8: He's the world's shittest spy.
12: It's terrible.
8: Have you seen it, Rio?
11: Yeah.
8: He's literally... He's not even hiding behind the tree. Three quarters of him is out from the tree.
11: Yeah. And try to look less like you're spying. Like, at least just sort of be a bit more casual.
8: It's the thing of, like, how bad are Middlesbrough team that they didn't see there's someone leaning on a tree, not hiding behind a tree, filming us.
12: It's almost looks set up. It looks like a joke.
8: Yes, it does.
12: That's how bad it is.
8: So he's just some young kid, isn't it?
12: He looks about 18, 19.
8: Yes, he does. Bless him.
12: Yeah.
8: But not bless him if we don't go up because of this. And now they're trying to rush through this court case because time really is pressing.
12: Mm.
8: And they're saying that Southampton could be thrown out of it.
9: Wow.
8: And Middlesbrough, the team they beat yesterday, now go through to the playoff.
12: Oh.
8: That is just, I can't even think about that possibility. Heartbreaking for the team and the fans.
11: That's worse than just losing yesterday.
8: Yes.
11: Yeah.
8: I said to you, Rio, at one point, I said, I'd rather in a way we lost rather than we win. And then there's a court case tomorrow or Monday and they're throwing out the whole competition.
12: Yeah.
8: It's all going to come down to, because legally you can spy on another club and watch their open training sessions. but not 72 hours before the game.
11: Okay, so you can spy sometimes, but not always.
8: And so they only brought that rule in recently. The Premiership don't even have a rule for spying because obviously they just presumed that you should be doing that and you would gain an unsportsmanly favour, an advantage.
12: Right.
8: And that's what it's going to come down to, the ruling on that.
12: It's so bad.
8: And I've just got a bad feeling as well.
12: Yeah, the coach walking out as well in the press conference. He was asked about it. Just gets up, walks out.
8: It's not a good look.
12: No.
8: But don't worry, Michael Voss is available, Southampton, if you do lose the coach over this.
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0: Christian O'Connell Show. If Southampton get thrown out of the playoffs, I may need a day off next week.
1: That's fair enough.
0: I don't think I could pull myself together enough to deal with this show. My own show. I've created a hostile environment. It's my own fault. I just don't want to be in it for one show. I just can't.
1: Yeah, that's a lot for one
0: man. People would come for me. They'd come for me. I just can't handle it. I'm just not built for that. It's just too heartbreaking. All right, we do a thing on a Thursday called Tombstone Text. This is where we ask you to get your phone out and tell us what is the text message that's at the top of your phone. Imagine now that is your tombstone. What does it say? Send us your Tombstone Text, 0475 031043. Mine is, you recently received a free National Bowel Cancer Screening Program kit. I didn't realise, so I did it a couple of years ago when I turned 50. One of the amazing things in this country is your country really cares about you. When you turn 50, you get the free bowel cancer screening kit. I did it. I didn't realise it's obviously, they do it every couple of years. Mm. So I got the new one arrived yesterday. So my weekend will be back with that little bag of fun.
1: The poo test, is it?
0: Mm-hmm. Yeah. Yeah.
1: Yeah. It's a good system.
0: It's an incredible thing to do. Yeah. It saves many, many, many lives. But you don't know how lucky you are. I don't think there's any other countries in the world that do this.
1: Yeah. It's brilliant, yeah.
0: Yeah, it's an incredible thing. So, yeah, and they send you reminders every day.
1: That's good.
0: You because people hassled. Forget about yes, it. Yeah, yeah. With all the best will in the world, you think, I will do that, I will do that. You put it in a cupboard somewhere and you get these reminders that tell you to remind you to get out the cupboard and do a good thing as well, not just for yourself, but your family as well. So that this will be my three-word weekend.
2: Can't wait.
0: I will be held accountable on Monday. Did my test. Pooed in the bag. Patsy, what is your tombstone text?
3: Yes, not off to a good start with the new neighbours. That is from my husband. I was talking on the show earlier in the week how our neighbours of nearly 30 years have just moved away on one side and new neighbours are coming in. Anyway, Lee, the old neighbour, said to Chris, listen, I've got a heap of firewood. I'm not going to use it. It's actually just going to stay there. Please help yourself. And so...
0: Oh, that is a good neighbour.
3: Oh, they've been great neighbours. Anyway, we've got the new fire pit, which is Chris's new toy.
0: Yeah.
3: It makes fire now.
0: Brilliant.
3: And
0: the seasons are changing. It's autumn. This is fire pit season.
3: Perfect for s'mores on a Saturday night. Yeah. We've been doing it every Saturday night. So Chris kind of got confused as to when the old neighbours moved out and then the new neighbours officially took over the house. So he thought he had, like, you know, 2 days grace to get in there and get the wood. But no, he kind of mucked up the date. So what happened yesterday, Chris has got a wheelbarrow load of this beautiful red gum firewood and he's coming down the side of the house, the neighbour's house, to be met face-to-face with the brand new neighbours.
0: Oh no, what a shocker. Like, my God, there's some strange dude rummaging in our garden.
3: Kind of thief in their new broad daylight house.
0: Crime rates in this city are out of control. They're stealing forward. Wait, it's not even a teenager wearing a hoodie. It's a middle-aged guy. Bare face.
3: And, you know,
0: Woodgate.
3: He sparks quite an obtrusive sort of figure in the middle of the day. My big husband, anyway. So Chris went, oh, hello.
0: If I just say my big husband.
3: Well, he's tall. And he's big. Broad.
0: He's tall.
3: You know, and the neighbour was...
0: Paperwork to prove it, pal.
1: But it's their house now.
0: Yeah, they own
3: it. No.
1: He actually isn't allowed to
0: no,
1: take it.
0: No, he's stealing their firewood.
3: The worst possible impression.
0: You're right. They're now...
3: Worst.
0: They're going to judge you, Patsy, now by a dodgy husband.
3: I know. The relationship is already ruined. It's never going to be the same. So I thought I'll make some cookies

0: today and take over with a nice bottle of wine, and hopefully that will, like, you know, ease the relationship.
1: They'd be terrified. Your husband's not coming with you, is he?
0: With that axe.
1: Oh, yeah, he's just in the garden having himself some more firewood. He was told he had another 3 days to empty all the firewood you're ever going to have.
2: Is it the Anzac cookies, Patsy?
0: No, I thought I'd make my yo-yos. Okay. I've got my great aunts.
1: Don't take those Anzac ones. They still digested the ones we had 7 years
0: they
1: ago.
0: They were delicious.
1: Oh, gobstoppers.
0: Crunchy.
1: You remember the old gobstoppers? Jawbreakers from the milk bar.
3: Lock you up for a week.
1: Just a week, Alex. I still haven't passed it.
0: Oh, I think I need to make another pair.
1: I mean, I think when I'm doing my test this weekend, maybe some of one might come out from 7 years ago. Barely digested. I've never tried to swallow something so solid.
2: Very hard.
1: Very hard.
3: Not a fibre.
1: Very hard. And I don't know about the fibre. It's more like a bit of grit or actually a rock. I think she just baked rocks for us.
0: I tried to make a low-fat recipe, and you should never tinker with the recipe.
2: Oh, yeah. No, low-fat
0: I'm going to make a batch this weekend. I'm going to bring them in.
1: Oh, no.
0: No, I will.
1: No, just convince me. I insist. No, please. Whatever we need to do to unconvince you.
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0: Sinéad O'Connell show. We're doing Tombstone Text. We do this every Thursday morning, the first hour of the show. You tell us about the first text message that's on the top of your phone right now. And imagine that's your tombstone. What does it say? Christian, my tombstone text would be, knock please, if no answer, not louder.
1: Oh.
0: It's actually quite a funny one to have on your tombstone, if there's no answer. out to lunch. That's from Josh. Christian Callum in Marrickville. My tombstone text, my tombstone would now be saying, after your nap, can you check what we need for burritos? I get this virtually every day from my wife, who's obviously near a supermarket, and wants me, when I've woken up from my nap, to go and have a look, to walk into the kitchen and see what's needed for that night's dinner.
2: Check what you've got. Yes, yes. The worst feeling when you haven't got it right.
0: Yep. My tombstone tank, this is Patrick in Coldstream. The dummy worked a treat. No crying or fussing when I put him down. My tombstone text, could you do the Shire for drinks on Saturday?
2: Ooh,
0: fancy.
2: Engadine.
0: Put on something nice, Emma. My tombstone text, Christian, I started watching that series you told me to watch. It's so good. Oh, what are you watching? Before you leave, grab a ladder. That's Anthony's. That's a great one as well. Yeah. What, you come and see you up in heaven? Or, of course, down in hell. I don't know what kind of life you're there, Anthony.
2: Ladders can go down as well.
0: Yes, they can. That's right. My tombstone text, maybe bring a napkin.
3: Oh,
2: that's just good advice.
0: It is, isn't it? Life advice. Always have one in the back pocket. And then this one here, he rides them in.
3: Oh.
0: I think that's someone who's a horse trainer.
2: I hope so.
3: Maybe.
2: He rides them in.
0: No, I think that's a horse trainer. They get them out early in the morning, don't they, horse trainers?
2: Yeah, and then like he rides them back in.
0: And they go, how are they going to get back in the paddock? They won't put themselves there. You've got to ride them back in. Rio, what's yours?
2: Loving that chair. So my mum, I got her a lovely beach chair.
0: Oh,
2: for Mother's
0: just
2: Day.
0: A weather for it right now, isn't it? Oh, temperatures drop a solid 20 and get out there in a little cheapo aluminium discounted beach chair.
2: You don't know that it was discounted.
0: No, I know it's discounted. Beach chairs are not prime right now, are they? It's like stocks or something. Right now, no one's rushing to buy a beach chair in autumn in Australia.
2: And my mum sent me a photo with it, not on the beach, obviously, because it's quite cold.
0: Because you can't use it.
2: In front of the fireplace.
0: Guys, can we put it on social media? It's the saddest photo you've ever seen. It actually looked like she's being held as a kidnapped sort of victim.
2: She loved that.
0: How much do we need to send to get that? Show me a photo with today's newspaper that poor woman is okay. And she's sat in front of a fire to keep warm.
2: Yes, well, I guess you can't use the beach.
0: Also, way from Mother's Day. When did it arrive? Yesterday?
2: Arrived yesterday.
0: Oh, nice.
3: A
2: few days.
0: Wednesday,
2: a few days. That's Australia Post for you, you know.
0: Yeah. How much did that thing cost? 60?
2: Hey, no, it was in triple figures.
0: Get out of it.
3: Are you serious?
0: You've got to see this. Also, it's real low down. How old is Mama Lee?
2: Mum specifically asked, aluminium, lightweight, low down, and it's very low.
0: I'm worried that she's going to be in there for another week or two until you come around and get her out.
2: Yeah, I don't think
0: she can get out of it.
2: It is really, really
0: old time
2: low.
0: Has got to be careful. Once they sit down, especially one that low to the floor, it's like a core level workout.
2: It is.
0: Hip mobility test.
2: It's basically a rug.
0: Like, she might be using it as a shell now for the next couple of days until someone prizes it off.
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0: Christian O'Connell Show. Today we're doing Extra Time on the Time Waster. Up for grabs for the best in show in the next 5 minutes. We've got a gold class double pass. You can go and see the best movie we've seen so far this year. We all love Project Hail Mary. Cannot recommend that enough. And Patsy loved Billie Eilish in 3D so much. She saw it with her daughter twice over the weekend. There's loads of great stuff to see at the moment. We are looking for a part two on your messy movies. There were so many yesterday. I have to say, yesterday, they were quite childish.
1: They were.
0: There was a lot of brown adjacent.
1: We didn't lead them there.
0: It's where they were playing yesterday. I don't know if it was a Monday thing. But anyway, we'll see hopefully some smarter material. That's what we're looking for this morning for your messy movies. The best ones we had yesterday, We Live in a Zoo, Crumbs of Anarchy, Filthy Club, Nappy Gilmore, Sloppenheimer, and the winner was Hoarder Here's a Who. Sloppenheimer is funny, though. All right. Extra Time in your messy movies. Text me 0475 031043. I've got Tango and Trash.

0: It's a goodie.
1: It's a great one. I think it's a goated one, Tracky Dax. Tracky Dax is a great Aussie slang. All right, Rio, what have you got? Messy movies.
0: Scruffy the Vampire Slayer.
1: Very good.
0: Fix your collar.
1: Didn't need that bit. Silver for the reference, bronze for the performance.
0: Fair enough. I now pronounce you Muckin' Larry.
1: Muckin' Larry, silver.
0: And Crumb Dog Millionaire.
1: Oh, that's very good. Gold.
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16: Christian O'Connell Show. How was your weekend? Did you mend anything? Let us be your victory lap today. Your standing ovation. He might not have got over the weekend with you mending something. If you are, you're eligible to join the Monday Menders Club.
17: Monday Menders.
18: Did you mend it?
17: Monday Menders.
18: Yes, I did.
16: Joining the club today is Andrea. Christian, mend it Monday. Let me in. I got out the car. My keys fell down a deep 3-metre storm drain. Oh. I called the car park security, said they'd be there in 3 to 4 hours. So I went back into this department store, bought a coat hanger, some string, and a safety pin. Made a fishing line, lowered it down. First go, I hooked the keys with this open safety pin.
19: No, amazing.
16: Just as I'm retrieving it, pulling it up, the security guys turn up as I'm laying on the ground with my makeshift fishing line and the keys on the end. One of them says, but you watch MacGyver all the time.
19: That's incredible.
16: That is great skills.
20: At that distance to be able to control it. Wow.
16: That's a one shot and done. Well done, Andrew. You're in. Rhea, what did you mend? I know you were jealous. Last weekend, Rhea actually said at the end of Monday's show, I didn't mend anything over the weekend. I'm going to try and find something to mend. What did you mend over the weekend?
20: You guys had your inaugural inaugural Monday Menders Club and I wasn't a part of it. So this weekend, I resolved to finally put together our bathroom cabinet, this cheap little thing we've had sitting in our other room for a long time. And I tell you what, it is...
16: Beast. I mean, it is. Nothing's straightforward, is it, with flat pack?
20: So difficult.
16: Even bedside tables.
20: And the cheaper you go, the more difficult it is. Because
16: You're right. What is that inverse? Yeah.
20: They just spent no time on the instructions. It was this tiny little, like, half an A4 size piece of instructions. So I've already got bad eyes.
16: What is it about? They always look like they've been photocopied 1,000 times.
20: Yeah, it's so thin.
16: Give me the original.
20: It's like on that spy.
16: It's just Turin shroud that I meant to piece together.
20: And it was so flimsy. I don't know. They say it's wood, but this was not wood. You know, it's that really like, it's like soft is
16: Rattly.
20: The only way I know how to describe
16: Rattly
20: it.
16: Rattly and wonky.
20: Yes. And when you put those little plastic screws in there.
16: Yeah, almost all about to snap off.
20: Yes, and then everything around it just crumbles. Yeah. So it is technically put together, but you have to be very, very delicate.
16: How much weight you put in.
20: Yes. It doesn't like, it. A light breeze would knock it over. It's so
16: easy
20: so
16: loading up those spare loo rolls.
20: Yes.
16: That's it could almost have 200 grams in there and it'll bring this down. Will.
20: Literally.
16: Alex, what did you mend over the weekend? Your relationship with your wife?
11: Yeah. That's a weird.
16: Alex managed to screw up his wife's 40th restaurant booking. They were sat outside on stalls. People have flown interstate. Old mate, he went to check out the venue just to double down and make sure we'll be sat just on the street with randos.
20: You got the good stalls, right?
16: Yeah. Those scrapey, noisy ones.
11: I booked a cafe for my wife's 40th. I will never, ever live that down.
16: Even the phrase cafe.
20: No.
16: It's a casual blazer cafe.
11: Yeah.
16: Not for a 40th.
11: It's great for the kids, you know? They can run around. It'll be great. I am working on mending that relationship. I also mended the toilet roll holder.
16: Ooh, you're trying to get back into a good book. That ain't gonna do it, mate.
11: Oh, darling,
13: Bonnie, can I come in, darling? Can I come out of the gimp cage? I mended the loo roll holder.
11: Oh well, the kids keep knocking it off, and I got out the old Phillips head screwdriver and screwed it back on the wall.
16: Oh, hey, well done. So you tightened something up?
11: Yes. Other than my sphincter.
16: That's next week's new club is the tightening club. Anyone else tighten something up?
15: The Christian O'Connell Show.
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0: Rich and O'Connell show. Half an hour ago, I was saying that when I first moved to Australia, 2 weeks' time, 8 years ago, that 8 years has gone so quickly. One of my first Australian slang terms I learnt was trachydacks. Okay? Yeah. Makes sense. You understand it. It's actually pleasing to say. You get it. It's better than saying tracksuit pants.
1: Yes.
0: Trachydacks, that Australian way of just less effort in speaking.
1: And doesn't have a nice sort of sound to it. Trachydacks, got a lovely rhythm.
0: Yeah, so I was thinking, today, maybe this is the thing we do on the show now, an occasional thing. We have our A to Z of Aus slang, Australian slang. T, our first ever entry, feels right that it's trachydacks. However, we can't quite agree on how to spell it.
1: Mm.
0: Us, within the show, and you listening as well. Lisa is saying you're spelling it wrong. The Dax is D-A-X-S.
1: Oh, no. Whoa. No, why would you have...
0: Horrible.
1: I hate that. Sorry, Lisa.
0: Lisa, I'm sorry. I know you're a long-time listener as well. Long-time listener, first time falling out, Lisa. But no, there's no one is saying D-A-X-S. No.
1: And especially if you got the X, you definitely don't need the S.
0: No.
1: No X's.
0: So at the moment, I'm defaulting to the Oxford English Dictionary, the global reference for etymology.
2: Trachydacks.
3: Trachydacks.
2: Trachydacks.
0: Now, their spelling over Oz is in first word trachy, T-R-A-C-K-I-E.
1: Mm.
0: Second part, Dax, D-A-K-S.
3: Yes.
1: Yeah. Yep.
0: Do you know what we should do tomorrow on the show? Aussie Spelling Bee.
1: Yes, great idea.
0: Has Galar got one L or two L's? Tell me this.
1: One.
0: Yes?
1: Yeah.
0: Right, okay. I don't want to play then. I'll be quiz master for it, okay? Gala. Oh, you flaming Gala. It's not quite the same burn, is it?
1: No.
0: So let's put trachydacks in. So our spelling of it is...
1: Y and a K.
0: Yeah. All right, Patsy, what have you got then for our A to Z of Australian slang?
3: I've got an F for you, Rio. Flanny. Oh,
0: well, sounds like you had then. A little bit rough then. I've got an F for you, Rio. As an F off.
4: That's every other day.
0: I said, don't speak to him like that on air. Always pretend that we get on well, guys. Please.
3: Flanny for flannelette shirt.
1: Yes, flanny or flanno. What flanno. Do you normally go?
0: Flanno's better.
4: Flanno.
5: Flanny.
1: Maybe it's a regional thing. Maybe it's a victorious New South Wales thing.
3: Maybe.
0: So what would you call it, Pats?
3: Flanny.
5: Nah.
0: I'm with Pats, actually. I hear flanny more than flanno.
3: It's not a flanno.
1: It's a flanno. Chuck a flanno on.
0: No.
1: Chuck a flanny on.
3: It's a flanny.
1: Flanny's very close to fanny as well.
5: Flanny sounds like something you eat.
3: You might.
0: Yes, no. It's flanny.
3: It's flanny. F-L-A-N-N-Y.
0: No, I'm with Patsy.
3: Whack it up there on
1: this. This is the Palmy Palmer.
0: Pats is right.
4: Two against two here.
3: Stop procrastinating.
0: She studied journalism.
3: Yeah, thank you.
0: She didn't pass it, but she studied it.
3: Flanny, I've got another one. You've got to put mockies up there, as in moccasins.
0: Sure. No, it's not A to Z of Bogan. No. Trachydacks, yes. M for mockies, no. Absolutely not. Rhea, what do you think should go up there?
1: I love having a squiz. One of my favourite phrases.
0: Yes.
1: Oh,
0: yes.
4: Squiz.
0: Oh, go and have a squiz at this.
3: Have a squiz.
0: Lovely, almost a poetry to it as well. A squiz is a lovely word. How on earth would you spell that?
1: S-Q-U-I-Z.
3: Yes. Mm.
1: Yeah.
0: Yeah, you're right. Yeah. There's no E on that. Having a squiz, yeah.
3: No, you're right there, having a squiz.
0: Yes.
5: Have a quick squiz.
0: Alex, what do you think should go in A to Z of Australian slang? You must have some good ones.
5: D's got to be durries or dunny.
3: Yes.
1: True. I thought we weren't doing the bogan one.
0: Yes.
5: We are doing the bogan one. What's more bogan out of that? I don't know. Durries?
1: Durries is more bogan than durries.
5: What about, bogan.
0: There's quite a few D ones. Darts as well for cigarettes.
1: Darts. Yes.
0: Darts.
5: Yeah, also like Rip Snorter or Ripper.
3: Yeah.
5: That's absolute Ripper, mate. That's Ripper. Agreed. I love Ripper.
0: Yeah, put that one in. Rip Snorter is also great as well.
5: Yeah. What else have we got here? Wally or, you know I'm going to say, don't you?
1: Can you use Wally in a sentence?
0: In context, what about G Goombag?
3: Oh, great, definitely one. has to be up there.
0: It's iconically Australian. That phrase would make no sense to anyone who isn't Australian.
3: Yeah.
0: And then it doesn't even sound like someone would have booze in. Why would booze be in a bag?
1: That's an Australian invention,
0: And the world has gone, no thank you. If there was a global shark tank, a lot of what you're pimping out here, the world's gone, no thank you. Hey, what about AFL? We've told you no. Hey, India, are you interested? Not really either.
5: Oh, for old mate. Got to have old mate.
0: I think that's a good I would say that's probably my favourite one.
5: Yeah.
0: It can be used affectionately as a and also as a mild term of abuse. like old mate over there.
5: Old mate.
0: Old mate's had a few, isn't he? Hey, have a word with old mate. It's time for him to go home. It's such a great phrase, that.
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0: Christian O'Connell Show. Due to the popularity of Budget Bingo, there's a new feature being born. Maybe we should take a TV show once a week, ask you how many times a word was said. Lockie, now he's done such great work on this. So it could be dish in an episode of MasterChef. If he moans at all about what I'm saying right now, then we get him to a game of footy. How many times was the word ball said? Maybe do song bingo as well. How many times did she say the look in that?
1: A lot. She loves saying it in that.
0: Lockie, you got an hour to make the look remix, okay? All right, so play along. This is every single mention of the word budget in last night's budget. First person to guess the correct amount. The most common guesses at the moment are over 50. The most recent guess at the moment is 220. Jenny says 222. Oh. Well, Christian says wrong. Once again, budget bingo.
2: Important and ambitious budget. Budget, budget, budget, budget, budget, budget, budget, stronger. Budget, budget, budget, budget, budget, budget, budget, budget. This budget, budget, budget, budget, budget, budget, budget, budget, budget, deficit, budget, budget, budget, budget. This budget, budget, budget, budget, budget, this budget, budget, budget, budget, budget. I command this bill and this budget to the House.
0: One last one. It's so hard to count them all, isn't it?
1: You know when you hear it so many times as well, you go, is that the right word? Budget. Yes. Am I saying that right? Budget.
0: It's actually
1: budget.
0: Driven producer Lockie crazy. All right, the session guest is Rosie. Good morning. How many times was budget said?
3: I'm thinking budget was said 42 times.
0: So close, but it's not the right answer. Tough luck, Rosie. Oh. Let's go to, sorry. Tessa, good morning. How many times?
4: Hi.
0: Tessa, what's your guess? Morning, Tessa.
4: Yeah. Morning. I think it's 38.
0: So close, but it's not the wrong answer. Sorry, thanks for trying. Have a good day.
4: That's all right. Thank.
0: I've told you yesterday. Easy with cutting them on and off. Huh? Piano fingers. Shane, good morning, Shane.
5: Morning, Christian. Team, how are you guys?
0: We are good, Shane. Let's see if you can guess the right amounts of the word budget in last night's budget. We'll give you $250.
5: I thought it was 40.
0: Well done. Right on the nose.
5: Oh, wow.
0: 40. You get the payout the year before the rest of us do. You win your $250 now, Shane. Well done.
5: That's awesome. Thanks so much, guys. I always listen to you every morning.
0: Thank you very much, Shane. Enjoy spending your $250. Yes, it was 40 times up from last year. It was 27 mentions of budget last year, in case you want to play along. Lucky same time next year for budget bingo.
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0: Christian O'Connell Show. Time now for today's What Are the Odds? Your stories of coincidence and chance. Call in now, 13 55 22. Got a great one here. Who doesn't want to hear the legend, the story of Kiwi Richard?
1: Oh, tell me more.
0: This comes from Mick, new listener in New South Wales. Welcome to the show, Mick. Christian, years ago, I was driving trucks through Eastern Europe. One of those routes, I met a guy that everyone called Kiwi Richard. Memorable name, memorable guy. Fast forward several years to when I recently bought a place in Wollongong. I was chatting with the couple renting it out. They mentioned they used to live in Bondi. I said, oh, yeah. Whereabouts? They named the street. Then they say, yeah, we used to live next door to this guy. Everyone called him Kiwi Richard.
2: Oh, wow.
0: Out of all the people in all the towns, my new tenants just happened to be the old neighbours of the guy I met driving trucks the other side of the world. Kiwi Richard, what are the odds?
3: Believe it or not.
0: Mick, I love that. That's great. All right, we got one here. Kathy, good morning.
4: Good morning, how are you?
0: I'm good, Kathy. Welcome to the show. What's your story for us, mate?
4: You wouldn't believe the odds.
0: I wouldn't.
4: My husband left the birdcage open. A couple of birds got out. 4 days later, I've gone to a friend's place who lived like a few blocks away, and went to the front door. Next minute, I hear this whistle. Like, that sounds like a bird, Rocky. Yeah, done the wolf whistle back to him, and sure enough, he did it back. Called my husband, get the ladder. I found Rocky. Ah, no way, no chance. And yeah, sure enough, climbed up, grabbed him, and yes, took him home.
0: Wow, wait, wow. Just a couple of flaps away, there he was. The familiar call and response.
1: Do you think your neighbours were trying to steal the bird, mate?
0: Yeah.
1: Such a beautiful
0: lure
1: bird.
0: Lure him away, yeah.
4: I couldn't believe out of all the trees, he decided to park right across from my friend's house.
0: Exactly. What's the name of the little fellow? Lockie? A lot of them are called Rocky. Lockie or Cocky.
4: Rocky.
0: Yeah. So many little birds are. They are. The most common bird name, I think, is Rocky.
1: Okay.
4: Oh. I know. Original, isn't it?
0: Yeah. Good stuff. Thank you very much, Kathy. Thanks for calling in with story.
4: Great show.
0: All right, Andrew. Take care. Bye-bye.
4: Bye.
1: Sorry, people keep doing too many extras at the end.
0: Well, it doesn't matter. It doesn't make it okay for rudeness to hang up like that.
1: I can't forget.
0: Why do you hate the older generation?
1: Just like a bye, thank you. That's
0: oh,
1: good.
0: Wow. Who are you?
2: Oh, wow.
0: Oh, listen, old Ben Fordham here. Running the calls, are you? Sorry about this, listeners. He's still under training and supervision. Go move a piano, mate, with his student chums. Sue.
5: Hi.
0: Good morning, Sue. Live on the Central Coast.
5: That's correct, yes.

0: and have a look at it, take it apart. So as he picked it up to take it back to his desk, he could hear something rattling in it.
1: No way.
0: Took it back to his desk, opened it up, and what was in the bottom of the computer case? But his wedding ring.
1: Wow, great story. God. Sue, this is a killer story. Believe it or not.
0: Yes, it was just one of those very, very strange but wonderful coincidences.
1: Yeah, beautiful story. Great one. Sue, we'll send you a prize. Thanks for sharing that.
0: Thank you. Bye-bye.
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4: Well, hello there. It's Fri-yay.
5: Fri-yay
4: is the kids when they're standing around the water cooler. That's what they like to say. Speaking of kids, Jim Y. Rye, one of the top people. Well, top-ish.
5: Come on. Okay, wow, what a compliment. Just say one of the people.
4: He just came up to me like little Oliver from Oliver. Please, sir, can you plug my show?
5: What's your show? This isn't Kingdom of Fools.
6: No, this is another show that I'm doing.
4: What are you, Cecil B. DeMille?
6: I'm in the Theatre Sports All-Stars show at Enmore Theatre this Sunday, 4 o'clock in Sydney.
5: It is a very good show, and when you're seeing the All-Stars, it's the best of the best, and it'll be amazing.
4: So when you say All-Stars, who are these All-Stars?
6: Well, they're some of Sydney's best improvisers.
4: Right, like?
6: Well, Rove is going to be there.
4: Rove's
6: hosting.
4: Yeah. Rove's very good.
6: Yeah. I'll be there.
5: That's two.
6: Well,
5: you know, theatre sports, I've done quite a bit of theatre sports. I was in a team many years ago, and it sets out being fun because you think it's just going to be like, thank God you're here. You burst through a door and you're given a scenario. But it's a scenario with a twist. You've got to be an animal on a bus that's heading towards extinction, but you've got to stop because someone has to go to school. And you have got to do it in iambic pentameter. There's layer upon layer upon layer.
6: There's a lot of challenges, but I think that's part of the fun is watching it as an audience member is going, how can they possibly do this?
4: Well, I did it last year or the year before as a make good because...
5: The previous year, tell us what happened, Brendan. This was a celebrity theatre sports fundraiser for Canteen, which is about... teenagers living with cancer and their support groups. It's very important that you came.
4: I caught up with your son, Jack.
5: You came to support me because I was in one of the teams.
4: Yeah, and Jack and I were going along and we stopped at the pub on the way there because we had a few hours to kill before the show started.
5: And you got there late.
4: But I don't know how that happened, Your Honour, but apparently...
5: And at your feet were hundreds of drunk cans.
6: Yeah,
5: and
6: I was there with my girlfriend Alessia, who you were meeting for the first time across the aisle, and you were pointing at me, going, "Oh, look, it's Ryan, kissy kissy with your girlfriend."
5: Like terrible
6: in front of everyone,
5: and not just that. Jay Lagai was in my team, and his daughter came up and said, "There's a very drunk man throwing beer cans around."
4: I wasn't,
5: and
4: drunk.
5: I looked up, and it was you.
4: And then I had to apologize to Jay Lagai's daughter. And Jay, you know, you don't want him on your case anyway.
5: She's now a very famous actress. She's in the live-action Moana.
4: Perhaps I had something to do with that.
5: She got out of town quick smart, went to Hollywood.
4: We've got all the details for Ryan's show. Check out our socials. How about that?
6: That's
4: mate?
6: Great. Thank
4: How
6: you, Jonesy.
4: How about that? Friday, we've got an action-packed show today, but we can't do anything until we do the Fast Five. Jonesy Demander driving you home with Jam Nation.

0: It's Jonesy and Amanda driving you home this Friday, the 15th of May.
1: How fast can this thing go?
2: Faster than the speed of light.
3: Jonesy and Amanda's
2: Fast Five.
0: Five questions. Can you go all the way and answer all five questions correctly? If you do that, Amanda will say...
4: Well, question five will win you a $500 voucher to Hijinks Hotel.
0: Sloan is in Kerwin.
4: Hi,
0: unfortunately
4: Sloan.
0: For you, Sloan, you're
5: Hello.
0: In Queen. You, would you, by any chance, this weekend be able to get to Sydney to watch Gem Y-Rise Theatre Sports All-Star Extravaganza?
5: Oh, my gosh. Wouldn't that be amazing? I'll have to consider my options, but, of course, that's a yes.
4: Oh, well done, Sloan. We should be giving that away as a prize today.
0: Yeah,
4: if you come, say, if you win, you get the $500 voucher to Hijinks. If you come eighth, maybe you win that as a prize.
6: Do you want me to organise that?
5: Amazing. Rove's, I would like that.
0: Rove McManus has pots of money. I don't see why he can't just load up the jet.
4: Well, you've got pots of money. Why don't you do it?
0: He's got pots more than
4: He's got pots of more. Sloan, let's get into this. Question number one. The Odyssey is an ancient Greek epic poem attributed to which poet?
5: Oh, that's Homer.
4: Homer.
0: That is Homer.
4: Well, I thought it might have been Pam Ayres, but no.
0: My son bought my wife a book, Homer's Iliad, for Mother's Day.
4: Did he think it was from The Simpsons?
0: No, he bought it.
4: And was she thrilled? She's a historian.
0: Yeah, she likes reading that stuff. It's pretty heavy.
4: It is heavy.
0: Let's play Monster Mash.
7: Let's kick off this Monster Mash.
4: Sloan, we have mashed two songs together. What are they?
8: I walk alone, I walk up. My shadow's the only one that walks beside me. My shallow.
4: It kind of works.
0: Yeah. What do you think, Sloan?
5: I love them songs. Oh, my gosh. So it's Boulevard of Broken Dreams.
4: Yes.
5: Yes. Oh, yay. Okay, great. And then the second one is Blinding Lights from
4: yes,
5: The Weeknd.
4: Yes, absolutely.
8: This empty street,
4: Boulevard of Broken Dreams.
8: On the Boulevard
4: Green Day.
8: Of Broken Dreams.
4: I love the song Blinding Lights by The Weeknd.
0: I do like that. Doing very well here, Sloan. Question number three. Ferret legging, an endurance contest where participants keep ferrets inside their trousers, was once popular among coal miners in which country? Was it A, Ireland, B, Finland, or C, England?
5: Oh, I would definitely go A.
0: Ireland?
4: No, it's not Ireland.
0: You would think it would be the Irish, but no.
4: Sorry, Sloan.
0: Do you know the answer to that? Ferret legging, an endurance contest where participants keep ferrets inside their trousers, was once popular among coal miners in which country? Jonesy and Amanda driving you home with Jam Nation.

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0: We're into the Fast Five. We find ourselves up to question number three. Nat is in Maylands. Nat, any chance this weekend coming over to Sydney to see Gem Y Rise All-Star Theatre Sports Show?
5: Look, it sounds good. Yeah, maybe there is a chance. I'd jump on that plane for sure.
0: It'd be worth the five-hour flight.
6: Well, you know who else is in it? Adam Spencer.
7: He loves his theatre sports.
0: He dominates a bit.
7: He takes it quite seriously.
0: Yeah, because when I was on his team and he kind of yelled at me a bit.
7: My respect for him has gone through the roof. Now, Nat, when I used to work at the Midday Show as a segment producer, it was one of my very first jobs, and there was always someone as an act of the day putting a ferret down their pants. It's called ferret legging, an endurance contest where participants keep ferrets inside their trousers. Was once popular among coal miners in B, Finland, or C, England. We've ruled out Ireland. Was it Finland or England?
5: England.
7: It was England. I'll tell you what the record was.
5: All right.
7: 5 hours and 30 minutes. Oh. Yeah, he was enjoying it by the end.
0: I know, I got up to 34 minutes. Oh, no, I'll keep going.
7: No, you've broken the record.
0: So you booked someone on Ray Martin's
7: I didn't
0: show.
7: Know. No, there was always some comedy act who would come on like a comedian who would put a ferret in their pants. It was a real thing. You just don't see it anymore.
0: Maybe, Gem Y Rise, you can put this in your show. Maybe you could, I tell you what, get a ferret, go up to Rove, and say, John, because that's your real name, put this down your pants.
6: I'll say, Jonesy set me.
0: Yeah. Don't say I said anything about that.
7: Question number four for you here, Nat. You're not you when you're hungry is a slogan for which chocolate?
5: Oh my goodness.
7: Pick one.
5: Can you give me a...
7: Just pick one.
0: Pick a choc.
7: A chocolate bar.
5: Snickers.
7: It is Snickers.
0: Wow.
5: You're all right.
7: They were always very funny ad campaigns, I thought.
0: Yep. Yeah. Question number five. This is you, Natalie, all in Nat. What five-day event where some of the country's biggest designers unveil their new collection ends today? Was on the news.
5: Goodness. I wasn't listening.
7: Nat.
0: Natalie.
7: Sorry, Nat.
0: See you on Sunday.
7: I wonder if any of the fashion designers are going to make pants that you can put a ferret in. Ferret-proof pants. It's a great film.
0: Anthony is in Bentley. Anthony, how are you?
8: Good, thanks, Grace. How are you?
7: Very well, Anthony. So we've just had this five-day event, and it's ending today, where some of the country's biggest designers unveil their new collections. What's the event?
8: Is it the Sydney Fashion Show?
7: I think we'll give it to it. It's the Australian Fashion Week.
0: It's everywhere.
7: It's Australian Fashion Week. It was hosted in Sydney. They did a big thing at the beach where the models walked down some stairs to the beach and a guy who goes swimming every day with his gut hanging out just walked behind them and went for a swim. It was delightful.
0: I was hoping he'd get a towel and do one of those things. Congratulations to you, Anthony. You've come from nowhere and you have won a $500 voucher to Hijinks Hotel where fun checks in and boredom checks out. Search Hijinks Hotel. You have a great... There's one right near you, mate. You'll have a great time.
8: Thank you, guys.
0: Carry on, Anthony.
7: Thank you, Anthony.
0: Have a good weekend. 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Jonesy and Amanda driving you home with Jam Nation.

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0: It's Jonesy and Amanda driving you home this Friday. You were up last night, I could tell.
1: How do you know?
0: I could see you active in the night.
1: Have you put a video in my room?
0: No, a video.
1: A video of me just going to the toilet. That's all that. Okay. That's the only activity that's going on.
0: Enough about your OnlyFans. No, I'm talking about this.
2: It's time once again for Amanda's evening scroll.
0: We may as well make hay while the sun shines.
1: Well, I'm finding things online that I'd like to share with you. How about this one? And I think it's cute that Rihanna, the singer, has got a new tattoo based around some artwork her children have done. So this tattoo, I don't have any tattoos. I reckon this one would hurt. It's on the back of her leg, just above her knee.
0: Have you got a picture? Oh, yeah. There you go. Yes.
1: And if you saw it from a distance, you'd think they were veins, wouldn't you?
0: It looks very veiny.
1: Because these, what she's done is she's taken scribbles that her children have done and put them on as a tattoo. And there's no sort of outline. They're not drawing bluey or anything.
0: No.
1: It's just, it looks like a kid has drawn on a sofa. And she's had that transferred to her leg.
0: I'd say props to the tattooist. He's done a fair representation of it, but, you know, what's she thinking?
1: What is she thinking?
0: What's Rihanna thinking?
1: We don't know whether it is her child. Do you say, if it was capital R, capital Z, capital A, would you say that name was RZA?
0: RZA?
1: I don't know.
0: RZA. Who's the baby dad?
1: The baby daddy is ASAP Rocky.
0: Oh, of course.
1: So we've got RZA, we've got another child called Riot. And there's a baby called Rocky.
0: Okay.
1: So we don't know
0: which one.
1: What
0: about baby head flushed down the toilet when he goes to school?
1: Well, we know they're not baby Picasso, that's for sure.
0: No.
1: So anyway, she's got that on her leg. Yep. Now, another story I found. Speaking of musicians, actually, you know the singer Shakira.
0: Yes. I know that.
1: Well, this clip comes from a TikTok account of a man who says he's a pastor in the Dominican Republic.
0: Mm-hmm.
1: And he deals a lot of exorcisms. People there are possessed by demons. He has a woman, he's filmed this woman who is possessed by a musical demon where she is possessed by the demon of Shakira. And this is video of her. She's trying to replicate the dance moves as they're trying to hold her down and perform an exorcism. Here she is.
0: She's got a good chant going.
1: They're trying to get it out of her, which is a shame, because she could do a tribute show.
0: She's got a good jam going
1: and
0: there.
1: She's pretty lucky, though, she's not possessed by this demon.
0: Quick, get him! It always goes to Crazy Frog.
1: You're welcome.
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0: Bernie's 7BU has been keeping the Northwest Coast up to date with the latest in news and information for over 9 decades.
14: With free bus travel set to wrap up at the end of the financial year, the state government is being asked to consider either extending it or adopting a 50-cent fare scheme similar to Queensland.
0: To around the island state.
15: Time could be running out for Tasmania's greyhound racing industry as the state's upper house debates legislation to ban the sport.
0: And beyond.
15: NASA says it'll need to land on the moon at least 21 more times to lay the groundwork for its $20 billion moon base.
0: If there's news you need to know, you'll hear it 7 days a week on 100.9 7BU.
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0: Bernie's

0: Jonesy and Amanda driving you home this Friday, the 15th of May. A man has been arrested after driving without a license, and I have something in common with this man because I got caught.
1: You got arrested without a license?
0: I got arrested for driving without a license.
1: You've told me you've never been pinged for a traffic
0: many,
1: incident.
0: Many years ago, but let me just say this story first. This man was arrested after driving without a license for 70 years.
1: Wow.
0: He's 84 years of age from Nottinghamshire. He was stopped by the police and they said, mate, where's your license? And he says, I haven't got it. And they said, what is it, at home? And he goes, I've never had it. He told officers he started driving at just 12 and has never been caught or involved in an accident.
1: So he never had a license. He hasn't lost it. He's just never had one.
0: Never had one. So it doesn't say what happened to him. I'd say they would have beaten him to death or something like that.
1: With a Horlicks.
0: Because when I was young, I got caught riding my motorcycle with a pillion passenger and no P plate. And they just changed the rules that P plate riders weren't allowed to take P and passengers. And they just changed the rules as well that you'd get loose points for no P plate. So the copper, out of the goodness of his heart, said, oh, yeah, I tell you what, I'll let you off on the P and passenger, but I'm going to have to do you for the P plate. I went, oh, sweet, no worries, mate. Then I find out I'll lose my license for 16 months.
1: That's a long time. How old were you?
0: I was 19. So I ended up getting a job on the radio in Western Australia. So I left the East Coast, went to the West Coast and just started, picked up where I started from, just driving around in Western Australia without a license because my mother didn't forward on the fact that I'd lost my license.
1: Was that your story or was that the
0: truth? Well, what happened was Mum rang and she said,
1: Mom,
0: Brendan, you've lost your license. And I went, okay, but not in the great state
1: of
0: Western.
1: Let's pretend I haven't heard this.
0: In the great state of Western Australia, I think I'm peachy pie. I got pulled up by the police in Western Australia and the copper said to me, he said, oh, where's your license? I said, oh, I don't have it. And he said, is it at home? And I said, well, no, I don't have it at all. And he said, right. So he wrote this thing. Next minute I go to court. I'm in the court and this is Western Australia in Karratha. Go to court and the judge says, right, 3 days jail, $160 fine.
1: Jail?
0: Yeah. And my face must have just reflected how I felt because the bailiff said, don't worry, mate, you don't have to go to jail. It's you either pay the $160 or you do 3 days jail. And he said, considering you'll be the only white guy in Robe and jail,
1: I suggest you
0: it's
1: pay
0: probably
1: the money.
0: Wise you pay the $160. And that was it.
1: And so did you have to stop driving until when?
0: Until I got my license back. But this is where red tape came in. I went to Western Australia, the local Western Australian registry there. I went, yeah, no worries, mate. You can get your license back. You're eligible to have it back. And I went, oh, sweet. So I didn't have to do anything, really.
1: Whereas, in fact, you weren't eligible.
0: I was eligible, according to the Western Australian Motor Registry Department.
1: So to this day, are you driving illegally?
0: You know what? I don't know.
1: Luckily, no one's heard this conversation.
0: Don't tell anyone. Jonesy and Amanda driving you home with Jam Nation.

0: Well, hello there. Weekends ahead. Much happening this weekend. Jeremiah, as we know, has his Theatre Sports All-Stars Night on Sunday.
1: Should we be practicing with you, Ryan, like some improv?
2: Yeah, well, sure. Yeah,
1: we can. All right, how about say you're a guy who likes to clean out the inside of cars and say, all right, I'll give you my car keys and maybe you could go and just clean out my car for practice. That could be a scenario.
2: You want me to do that now?
1: Yeah, could that be a scenario?
2: No.
1: How does this work?
0: It's supposed to be like he's walking into.
1: What happens if you get that scenario? You've got to pretend to be a guy who can clean a car inside and out, and you haven't practiced.
0: But the scenario would be something like Cruella De Vil's car.
1: All right. Well, I'm happy to. You can pretend it's Cruella De Vil's car if it helps.
2: This sounds like you're just giving me chores.
1: Yes, it is actually.
2: Yeah.
0: How about you just do some work and what you do around here, whatever that is.
1: Why don't you just play a song?
0: coming up. We're going to talk pub test wise. We've got an interesting one today. Also, that's un-Australian. I've got a classic example of that coming up. Jonesy Demanda driving you home with Jam Nation.

0: Jonesy and Amanda driving you home this Friday afternoon. I was at the boat ramp pulling my boat out.
1: I know that you like to watch boat ramp fails.
0: Oh, I love
1: on
0: boat
1: YouTube.
0: Ramp fails.
1: And yeah. Have you ever been filmed failing?
0: Well, that's the thing. When you do it really competently, a lot of eyes are on you at a boat ramp. There are some boat ramps where people sit around with deck chairs and beers and watch hapless people put their boats in and out of the water.
1: It's harder than reverse parking at the shops.
0: Well, yeah, you've got to back the trailer. You've got to do the whole thing. Even harder when you have to do it by yourself. My boat that I have, it's just a little tinny. It's not a big boat. It's got a little, you know.
1: Tiny
0: boat. And it's got.
1: Oh, hardly could seat a family of 12.
0: You've been on my boat. Remember you came out at one time.
1: Was that the bigger one or the smaller one?
0: There's.
1: And you wore your high Captain Stubing pants and served hors d'oeuvres.
0: You've been.
1: We went out with the Onassis family.
0: This is the other boat.
1: Yes.
0: Anyway, I worked hard for those boats, okay?
1: Oh, sure.
0: Oh, okay, don't judge me.
1: No.
0: So I'm at the boat ramp and I have this whole procedure when I put the boat in. I back it in and it's probably easier to put the boat in than take it out. But if you're by yourself, you've got to put it on the dock for a bit while you sort your car out and you get it, you know, parked and all that sort of stuff. So what I do is I back the boat in and I got a rope and I throw it towards the cleat.
1: Like deck quoits that you play on your boat.
0: And largely I do this 8 times out of 10, maybe 6 times out of 10 it works, goes around the cleat and I can run around to the dock and, you know, tie the boat up securely. Anyway, I throw it towards the cleat, it misses, and then it lands at this dude's feet who's standing and he could easily get to it. And I run around and he's just standing there. He's watching all of this. And I picked the rope and I said, yeah, thanks for your help, mate. And he goes, oh, did you need help? And I went, of course I need help. And then I was saying this to my wife when I got home. She said maybe he thought that he didn't want to help because he didn't want to.
1: He didn't want to take your masculinity away.
0: Yeah, he didn't want to make you look less masculine.
1: That's right, because I reckon there'd be a lot of boats in that boys, yep. Men in that position who would not want someone to help them.
0: Especially boys to men when they were putting their boat in.
1: Their boat's not as big as yours.
0: Oh, you know, it's not a bit. It's a reasonably sized boat. But, you know, standing there at a boat ramp, not helping out, you know what that is?
1: Tell me.
0: That's un-Australian.
1: Okay.
0: Ryan.
2: Crikey.

0: You're taking a bow or feeding a cow?
1: Is it a cockatoo?
2: Have you finished?
0: In fact, I got it.
3: Out of the way, Dobie.
2: That's as big as your boat. I wonder if you'll think this is un-Australian. Actually, this is something that I think Australians don't necessarily do, and that is running down early at some kind of tourist resort and bagsing the lounge chairs.
4: No, that's un-Australian. You know why? Because it's German.
2: Well, a German has won a court case against someone else doing this to them.
4: Because the Germans, they do it.
2: But someone else has done this to them. So this German tourist, but you're right, the Germans and the Russians, let's just say, they do it too. But they do it too. But this tourist has won a payout because he was on a holiday with his family in Greece. He'd get up at 6 o'clock to beat fellow holiday makers.
4: Right.
2: So he was going to get there early, put his towel there and bags it, which I think's bad form anyway.
4: Yeah, of course.
2: But he reportedly spent 20 minutes every morning trying to find a spot where he could relax and reserve his lounge chairs.
4: Mm.
2: Couldn't do it day after day. In the end, he complained to the tour operator. He complained to the people who were running the island resort. It left the man's children to lie on the floor.
4: Outrageous.
2: So he won a court case.
4: Yeah.
2: Because there was an expectation. The holiday providers ignored his complaints. The judge took his side, saying there was an expectation that he would have access to a lounge chair. And so he got a refund from the tour operators.
4: Well, good. That's what happened with Hitler. He threw a towel over Poland.
2: Hitler was un-Australian, wasn't he?
4: He was very un-Australian.
2: But this is a thing that I don't think Australians do this. And we should put this to the pub test, because I wouldn't be comfortable even putting a towel on a chair and then going away for even half an hour.
4: Mm-hmm.
2: Unless you put a towel and stay there.
4: Yep.
2: They're both out of line, I think.
4: Well, we'll go down to the Jonesy Demanda Arms next for this big divisive subject. Jonesy Demanda driving you home with Jam Nation.

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0: It's Jonesy and Amanda driving you home this Friday afternoon, and Friday being the best day to get down to the Jonesy and Amanda Arms for the pub test.
1: The pub test.
2: Pub test.
1: Does not pass the pub test.
2: Pub test.
1: Pub test. Does it pass the pub test?
2: Pub test.
3: Yeah, the pub test.
1: Doesn't pass the sniff test.
4: Stop it. It's not helpful.
0: We were just talking about this before. It's un-Australian because it's German.
5: Well, we were talking about a German tourist who won a payout when he failed to secure a sun lounger in Greece. He was on holidays with his family. Every day he got up at 6 a.m. to do what they call the dawn dash, to put your towel and bag the lounger. Every day he did that and never got a lounger because people had got there before him from the night before. And he won that court case because the judge said that the resort had a duty to ensure a reasonable ratio of sunbeds to guests, and that he had an expectation. There was a realistic expectation of him eventually getting a sunbed. But even, I think, I'd feel uncomfortable even doing a dash at 6 o'clock unless I was going to sit there from 6 o'clock. I wouldn't feel comfortable in any way putting down a towel and then going off having my breakfast, coming back 3 hours later, and, oh, I've bagged that. I don't do that either.
0: I even have trouble if I'm sitting at a table at a pub and someone goes off and they said, just mind my seat. I have trouble with that.
5: Yeah. Someone's sitting here, sorry.
0: Take it.
5: Sorry.
0: I have trouble with that.
5: Take my car.
0: Yeah.
5: Well, let's put it this way. Bagsing a sun lounge on a holiday. Like, this guy got a payout because he went there at 6 a.m. to bags it. But if you're not going to sit on it, bagsing a sun lounge on a holiday, if you're not sitting on it, does it pass the pub test?
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1: The pub test.
2: Pub test.
1: Does not pass the pub test.
2: Pub test.
1: Pub test. Does it pass the pub test?
2: Pub test.
3: Yeah, the pub test.
1: Doesn't pass the sniff test.
4: Stop it. It's not helpful.
5: While we're having our little glassy glasses, this is what we're talking about today. A German tourist has won a payout because he couldn't get a sun lounge when he's on a Greek island holiday. Every time he went down to the sun lounges at 6 o'clock, someone had gone in the night before and had bagged the spot. He was able to sue to say he was never able to get one. But even putting your towel on at 6 o'clock, mm-hmm. if you're not going to sit there, is that okay?
0: I think it's un-Australian. It's very German.
5: Well, this guy was German who was complaining and he won some money off his next holiday.
0: Well, you know.
5: Bagging a sun lounge on a holiday, does it pass the pub test?
6: Look, I think it passes a pub test, but I think with a caveat. So if you're not there for hours and someone takes your towel off and sits there, then it's fair enough. You're fair game. But if you're there and you're off and you're on back again, then, you know, you should be able to hold it.
7: No, it does not. It's not on. You either sit there or you don't put your stuff there and disappear for hours and expect that it will be empty and waiting for you when you decide to rock up. It's like you can't bag a car park at the shops by putting a witch's hat there or something for yourself. So, no, first in, best rest.
8: I'm going to say it doesn't pass the pub test. I think it's kind of selfish because, like, you shouldn't be able to dibs a spot, like, because then you've taken away that opportunity from a person to find somewhere nice to sit the next day.
9: It passes. It's like a literal shotgun that is my area to sit at when I want to. So the towel is fine. Throw it there and it's yours.
0: The towel is sacrosanct. What about the witch's hat thing? I've got a mate that drives around. He's got a witch's hat in the back of his car and he puts them out to bags parking spots. And people in Australia, we respect the witch's hat.
5: What if you were to put a witch's hat on a sun lounge? Am I overthinking it or not thinking enough?
0: Upstairs for thinking. I don't know what you're downstairs to.
5: It's for dancing, Brendan.
0: Thank you for all your calls. Jonesy and Amanda driving you home with Jam Nation.

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0: It's Jonesy and Amanda driving you home this Friday afternoon.
1: I saw an ad for a theatre restaurant show that I wish I could have seen. You've done theatre restaurant,
0: haven't you? I worked as the MC of a theatre restaurant. It was called Morticia's. It was like a poor man's Dracula.
1: Poor man's Dracula.
0: It was dreadful. And the show was that bad. Lucky Grills. Remember Lucky Grills?
1: Yes, I do.
0: So, half time, I'm out the back having a smoke with Lucky Grills.
1: I think we call it intermission.

0: Lucky Gross goes, how much more of this shit is there to go? And I said, mate, we're only halfway through. And he went, you're effing kidding me.
1: Well, I bet you wish you would have seen this one, but it's the people who are in it. This is at the Slough View Dinner Theatre, somewhere in the States. It says the only equity theatre in the Gulf with its own tarpon cannery. And the show is Camelot. And underneath that it says similar to the original Broadway show. And it stars two names from the past, Jim Nabors and Anne B. Davis. Jim Nabors was this guy, Gomer Pyle.
2: Surprise, surprise, surprise.
0: Yeah.
1: I never really watched that show, did you? Was it kind of like a McHale's Navy? It was a hapless
0: serviceman. Yeah, it was a land-based McHale's Navy.
1: But also it was kind of land-based, like Gilligan's Island. There was a hapless idiot and it was him.
0: And that was him. He was Rock Hudson's boyfriend, wasn't he?
1: I think he was a long-standing lover of Rock Hudson, but that was never spoken about.
0: So Rock liked the goof.
1: Maybe.
0: He'd be goofing around.
1: Then we had Anne B. Davis, who we all know as Alice from the Brady Bunch.
3: Sam, stay. The only time he's heard that word is when somebody brought a dead deer into the butcher shop.
0: Her and Sam the butcher.
1: But Jim Nabors, for all his surprise, surprise, surprise, had a beautiful singing voice. He was a well-known singer.
4: To dream the impossible dream.
0: Oh, he's very good.
1: If you like
4: that. To fight the unbeatable foe.
0: And this is from an episode of Gomer Pyle.
1: Was it?
4: Yeah. With unbearable
1: foe. Did he sing it as Gomer?
0: I'm looking at it on YouTube right now. He was, and everyone was just blown away.
1: Did they say surprise, surprise, surprise? Stop it. Come on, stop.
0: Can't pull off Gomer.
1: So that's how Jim was singing.
0: Right.
1: Anne B. Davis, I don't know if we heard her sing much, but she was in those Brady Bunch variety shows, wasn't she?
0: Oh, yes. This is her singing with Sam the Butcher. Oh, stick on, mate. Have a look at his hands. He's having a good old feel.
1: It's not very challenging lyrics.
0: What would Gomer say?
2: Surprise!
1: It says here for the meal of the night, featuring choice of mutton or chicken.
0: Yeah.
1: Fun for most ages. $12.95. Actually, I'm having a look though at the reservations down here.
0: Yeah.
1: Oh, I think we might have been had.
0: Why?
1: Well, this is the address: 662 East Mosquito Abatement Road, near the outfall pipe.
0: Yeah, of course, it's a joke.
1: It was too good to be true. I wanted it to be true. Yeah. I wanted Gomer Pyle and Alice to be in Camelot together.
0: Yeah, I wanted that. It was like when they had the thing about Stevie Wonder selling Ataris. Do you remember that?
1: Selling what?
0: They had Stevie Wonder.
1: Yeah.
0: Even Stevie likes it. He was selling Atari TV games.
1: But that was real, wasn't it?
0: No.
1: I hate AI. I hate
2: surprise,
1: it.
2: Surprise, surprise, surprise.
1: Oh.
0: Jonesy and Amanda driving you home with Jam Nation.

0: Sebastians.
1: Well, hello there. Next week, exciting news. We're putting your muscle memory to the test thanks to Nutrilife. We've got $2,000 to win every day. We'll give you a category, and you need to guess five items in that category in 10 seconds to win. Yesterday, you tested me on hairstyles.
2: And you got it. You had five hairstyles in that time.
1: Well, now it's time for the testee to become the tested.
2: That's close. But don't make it too hard.
1: Okay.
2: Don't make it too much niche.
1: Jim, am I right? Can you give me some sort of the timer thing that we use?
3: Yeah, ready to go.
1: Okay. Five motorcycle brands. 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
2: Kawasaki, Honda, Suzuki, Harley-Davidson, Ducati.
1: Oh.
2: But don't make it too niche.
1: You know, you weren't supposed to get those.
2: That's how that goes. 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We'll do it starting Monday.
1: 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Coming up, some science news, and Instagram is here. Jonesy and Amanda driving you home with Jam Nation.

0: It's Jonesy and Amanda driving you home.
1: Let me ask you a question.
2: Yes.
1: Have there been very specific moments in your life where you have felt like a grown-up?
0: I think when I was eligible for comprehensive insurance.
1: I don't even know what that means.
0: So the car, I used to have third party. Well, I never used to have any insurance on my motorbike because I used to figure if I smashed a car badly enough, I'd be dead and then my family would have to deal with that. And so I didn't worry about it.
1: Gee, the time must fly by in your house when you chat about insurance.
0: So then when the family car, it went from being third party property, meaning if you run into Johnny Rolls-Royce, you don't have to foot the bill. Going from that where you got comprehensive in case Johnny ne'er-do-well steals your car and burns it.
1: It's funny how their first name's always Johnny.
0: You get a car back.
1: But that was for you as a sign of adulthood.
0: Yeah. But they kept moving the goalposts because I remember I was thinking when I turn 26, I'm going to get cheap insurance. And all of a sudden, oh, no, 28. Now you got to wait till 28. So it took some time to get to it.
1: Because those decisions are made on when your cognitive faculties have reached a certain point, you're deemed an adult. You know what? When I felt I was an adult, I've had two. One was when I'd kept a baby alive for a year.
0: Mm-hmm.
1: I remember at Liam's first birthday, I thought, I was stunned at myself at how mature I felt. I was 40.
0: Yeah.
1: But I'd kept a baby alive for a year.
0: And you went through all that effort to have the baby.
1: Yeah, I took care of him.
0: Yeah, I know. Yeah, well, you didn't put him on top of a mountaintop.
1: And let the gods decide.
0: That's what they used to do in the old days.
1: And the other time I felt like an adult was when I got a salad spinner. Made cricket interesting that year, Brendan.
0: Of course. Dry lettuce.
1: But this is the thing that you kind of assume that when it's deemed, as you say, you can get cheap insurance, as if the, what are they called, the actuarians have decided.
0: Actuaries.
1: Actuaries have decided that you are of a mature age, your brain has finished forming and you're ready to go.
0: Yeah.
1: New science studies from the University of Cambridge have revealed that the human brain undergoes a variety of developmental phases and true adulthood actually begins at 32.
0: 32?
1: Yeah. This groundbreaking research challenges traditional societal milestones. People don't feel proper grown-ups apparently until their 30s, so they've scanned the brains of 4,000 participants and the brain stays in its adolescent wiring pattern until around 32 when efficiency peaks at around that point. And they, as they say, at around age 32, we see the most directional changes in wiring and the largest overall shift in trajectory compared to other turning points in your life. So with puberty, there's a clear start. I've got hair! And you have to see those awful films at school.
0: Yep.
1: The end of adolescence is harder to pin down scientifically. Based purely on neural architecture, they now say this is your early 30s.
0: Wow. Well, Jesus, he died at 33.
1: But haven't so many famous rock stars died at 33?
0: Bruce Lee was 33. Bon Scott was 33. The aforementioned Jesus.
1: Wasn't Jim Morrison dead at the same age?
0: No, he was 27.
1: You're a death savant.
0: Keep your language
1: actually,
0: out of
1: 27
0: it.
1: Is the other.
0: Yeah, there's 27. So there was Janis Joplin.
1: Was it Amy Winehouse?
0: Jimi Hendrix. Amy Winehouse.
1: How cheery for everybody.
0: Yeah, and
1: if only they'd hung around and matured a bit more.
0: They could have. Well, Jesus, he would have got out of his sandals by that stage.
1: Wearing his hard shoes.
0: He would have said, oh.
1: You lured me to be blasphemous.
0: I don't think it's blasphemous. I think it's okay to say Jesus might have toyed with covered footwear.
1: That's a carpenter in particular.
0: Exactly. Jonesy and Amanda driving you home with Jam Nation.

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0: Jonesy and Amanda driving you home. Digital Jenna is coming up a little bit later on this hour. It's all about how we've been going this week in our socials. Tin Hat Tuesday, no doubt, has gone through the roof again.
1: One of the things that she will touch on is the whip poll that we've been doing regarding you, Jonesy, and Sam Heughan reading audio erotica. This is what's happened. This was a few days ago. I discovered that Sam Heughan, who from Outlander, one of my many imaginary boyfriends, has taken a sidestep to taking part in something called a Quinn Original Audio, where men of, you know, fame.
0: Note.
1: Read short erotic stories into your ear holes. And I'm here for it. He sounds like this.
2: All I want is to hear her voice again. Ask if she's read anything good lately. If she followed the moon mission. What she thinks about anything.
0: Oh, okay, champ.
1: That's how he did it. And you said, I can do that.
0: Well, I said I can make anything boring sound sexy.
1: You can make anything boring.
0: Well, you derided me. You said I had some big 80s DJ voice.
1: Yeah, long stop block of rock. Which cash.
0: Is not the case. And at the moment I'm working on my boat and I was just changing the seawater pump and I was reading the instructions for that.
1: I put it to you that you cherry-picked all the rude words
0: not
1: out of the instruction manual.
0: Not at all.
1: Here was your attempt.
3: Remove your hose from either side of the pumps. Undo the two nuts that hold the flange.
1: Oh, God.
3: Pull gently as the sea pump releases from the...
1: Wow.
3: Then grease your shaft.
1: Oh. Stop. Just stop. Anyway, that's what happened. And we asked you to call the whip poll and tell us who you'd prefer to read some audio erotica to you, Sam Heughan or Brendan Jones.
4: 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You know, I think Sam might have the looks, but Jonesy, you've got the voice and you can read me to sleep any night of the week.
5: Definitely Jonesy. I could not stop laughing.
6: Jonesy.
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9: Hell no, Jonesy. Just no.
0: The chicks are digging him.
1: They just.
0: Diggity diggity.
1: When he's talking about himself in the third person, we know we're in trouble.
0: So really, that's all wrapped up.
1: No,
0: the whip
1: it's not,
0: poll
1: because
0: is the definitive answer of anything.
1: But the poll has been open for a couple of days on our socials. Jenna will reveal the final result when we talk to her shortly.
0: But in the meantime, something that's dead sexy, Instagram is here. Jonesy and Amanda driving you home with Jam Nation.

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1: She's a bear.
0: Ferris Bueller's Day Off.
1: Life moves pretty fast.
0: Cabbage Patch Kids. Oh. Sounds like the 80s to us.
1: Let's go back into history.
0: Every weekday, we travel back in time to when we were spinning hits like this. Out of my dreams. Crashing out to this. And singing into hairbrushes to this. 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
0: Well, Friday's a great day to win cash.
4: Any day's a great day to win cash, yeah, but I do think you're right. Friday's a good one.
0: 10 questions, 60 seconds on the clock. You can pass if you don't know an answer. We'll come back to the question if time permits. You get all the questions right, you win $1,000.
4: Which would be fabulous. You can take $1,000 and go with our good wishes, or you can play double or nothing.
0: Mel is in Davenport. Hello, Mel.
5: Hi.
0: I was in your neck recently, and I just posted, in fact, this week on my Instagram.
4: The most boring thing I've ever seen.
0: It was. The solenoid in Ox's bike went, and we couldn't find a solenoid anywhere. We're at Zeehan. You know where Zeehan is,
5: Mel? Oh, Zeehan, yeah.
0: Zeehan, oh,
5: yeah,
0: sorry.
5: Nearly in one of the worst places in Tasmania.
0: That's what everyone said.
4: See, Davenport is beautiful, but your post was so boring.
0: We were riding, and everyone said, what are you going there for? And I said, well, and we stayed at the Zeehan Motel, and it was really nice. I had a nice schnitzel.
5: Yeah, I could see as a tourist you might enjoy one day there. But the whole
4: post, Mel, was just about fixing someone's bike.
0: We fixed the Ox's bike, the solenoid, and we managed to get
4: home.
0: You
4: know, this is why I miss boring slideshows where you keep it in your own home.
0: So what you're saying, Mel, you spent 1 week, one afternoon in Zeehan.
5: I maybe have spent a little longer, but, you know, okay. I'd probably rather just quickly blink, like they say, and miss it on the way through.
4: Well, Mel, let's see if we can get you some money so you can head to that hotel and spend more time.
0: Here we go.
4: Here we go, Mel. 10 questions, 60 seconds.
5: Okay.
4: If you're not sure, say pass, okay? We might have time to come back. Here we go. Question number one. Green on a traffic light means what?
5: Go.
4: Question two. What hour comes after 11 a.m.?
5: 12 p.m.?
4: Yes. Question three, what is a baby cow called?
5: Calf.
4: Question four, oceanology is the study of what?
5: Pass.
4: Question five, traditionally, how many wonders of the world are there?
5: Seven.
4: Question six, from which restaurant would I order a Betty's Classic Burger?
5: Betty's? No idea.
4: Question seven, Tom Cruise is an advocate for which religion?
5: Scientology.
4: Question eight. A cow's stomach has how many compartments?
5: Three.
4: Oh, it's got four.
5: Two? Four.
0: Four.
5: Two.
4: Oh. You went the Ozempic route. Now there's four.
5: And oceanology is the study of the ocean.
0: Yes, of course. Mel, you're well on your way.
4: Oh, and you're right. Betty's Classic Burgers comes from Betty's Burgers. You said Betty's and I figured that was
0: nailed it. You nailed it, Mel.
5: I've never heard of Betty's, actually. Do you guys have Betty's?
0: We have Betty's. I hear
5: I'm in Tassie. We don't have Betty's.
0: No, Zeehan's getting Betty's.
4: You got it right.
0: Haven't you heard? Zeehan's got Betty's.
5: at the tavern.
0: Yeah, the tavern. Mel, it's great to have you on the show.
5: Yeah, it's great to be on the show. Thank you so much.
4: Thanks, Karen, Mel. Have a good weekend.
0: It'll be back again on Monday. If you'd like to register to play, like Mel has done, jonesyandamanda.com.au. Jonesy and Amanda driving you home with Jam Nation.

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13: 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Us? 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Jonesy and

0: Jonesy and Amanda driving you home. We straddle many medias. We're on the TikTok, we're on the Instagram, we're on the Threads.
1: We're on the Facebook, we're on all of those things. And the person who keeps an eye on it all is this woman.

0: And a crazy spender as well. We learnt this week with the budget being released. How much did you spend on that Scooby-Doo picture when you're on a cruise?
1: $694.
0: How are
2: money
0: you
2: well
0: ever
2: spent.
0: Going to buy a house, Jenna?
1: I have one. Plus,
0: you know, that's a problem with so you young people.
2: She owns the wall that she can put a poster on. So, Jenna, what bruises have we pressed this week?
1: Yeah, so it's been a huge week on the Jonesy and Amanda socials, and it all started on Monday when we discovered this clip from The Only Ways Essex featuring two of the girls on their trip to Vietnam.
3: Oh, my God, they've got pigeons here. Ooh. Yeah, pigeons not worldwide.
4: Ooh. What, do you reckon they flew from England?
3: Well, I feel like they fly everywhere. I feel like they get bored of somewhere and then go to the next place.
4: I thought pigeons were only in England.
0: But they're pretty.
2: And what have people said about them?
1: Yeah, so we uploaded the video with your reactions to it, and it went crazy, receiving over 4 million views, thousands of likes and comments, including this one from Jim on Instagram, who writes, "The pigeon is smarter than both of these two."
2: Mm.
1: While Donna adds, "Apologies on behalf of my fellow Essex girls. We're all not like this."
2: Well, that's good to know.
1: Yeah.
0: Well done, Donna.
2: Lucky those girls are pretty.
1: We also put up a poll debating who you would prefer to listen to audio erotica.
2: Here's what happened, though. We had Sam Hewen has joined an app called Quinn, and he is reading a short story that sounds delicious.
5: "All I want is to hear her voice again. Ask if she's read anything good lately. If she followed the moon mission."
0: Oh, yes.
2: Well, this is how you sounded when you read something from your pump manual.
6: "Remove your hose from either side of the pumps. Undo the two nuts."
2: Et cetera, et cetera.
0: Well, what do you say?
2: So on the day, it did seem that people would prefer Brendan. They said he'd like to sleep to that. They'd like to sleep to it that Jonesy made them laugh. Wasn't as good looking as Sam.
0: Oh, so what about you can grease my O-ring any time?
2: What has happened since then?
1: Yep, so I've got the official result. Sorry, Jonesy, but 63% of people would prefer to listen to Sam than you.
2: Oh, Brendan.
0: What does the internet know?
1: Well, Bernadette, she says, "Sorry, Jonesy, you're good at what you do, but Sam Hewen is great at what he does."
2: Oh.
1: And he added, "Jonesy's too ocker and so not sounding romantic."
2: When you're reading a manual for how to extrude a pump.
1: But you also made Tracy on Facebook a bit angry.
0: Oh.
1: She wrote, "Is that even a real question? Sorry, Jonesy, but you are not and never will be in the same league as the one and only Sam Hewen."
0: Oh, okay,
2: we've
0: Tracy.
2: Upset people.
0: Well, you marry him then.
2: Hands off, Tracy. Now I'll start a fight.
1: On another note, it's time for Digital Jenna's. So this is where I choose my favourite contributor of the week. Mm-hmm. We'll receive a bespoke tin hat made by Amanda.
2: You know what's a full conspiracy? That it might be imaginary.
0: Yeah, you're not making these hats. And you know what? The hens are going to come home to roost for you.
2: Who's getting man of the match?
1: Yep, so I thought this week it should belong to a certain celebrity.
0: Ooh.
1: Who commented on our Tin Hat Tuesday video about this JFK conspiracy theory.
7: "We solved the JFK assassination."
0: Mm-hmm. Okay.
7: Do you want to know who the perpetrator is?
2: No, let's just leave it at that.
0: Come
2: yes,
0: on,
2: of
0: mate.
2: Course we do.
7: His name is William Robert Greer, the driver of JFK's limo.
0: So he shot backwards into JFK's head?
7: Yep, with his left hand over his right shoulder using the rear vision mirror to aim.
0: That's regular contributor Rob.
2: So which celebrity commented on that?
1: Yep. So the celebrity who commented on that was the one and only Alec Baldwin.
0: Oh. Alec Baldwin, and that's a big deal. Was he supportive? What did he say?
1: He commented, "Bullshit."
0: Well.
2: Our work here is done.
0: All he knows is dab hand around shooting, isn't
2: Don't
0: it?
2: Don't even say it out loud.
8: Righto, you two. That's enough.
0: Thank you, Jenna.
2: Well, we will be back on Monday.
0: Indeed, we will. Have a safe weekend.
2: See you then.
0: Good day to you.
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1: Good morning, Alana McIntyre here with the latest. Donald Trump is heading home from China, claiming success, although there are little details on what deals have actually been done. The US president left Beijing after the two-day summit on Air Force One, where he spoke to reporters about his talks with the Chinese president.
2: We talked about Taiwan, we talked about Iran a lot, and I think we have a very good understanding what both. Taiwan, he does not want to see a fight for independence because that would be a very strong confrontation.
1: Harvey Weinstein's third sex crimes trial has ended in a mistrial in Manhattan. The jury in NYC saying they could not unanimously decide whether or not to convict the film producer of allegedly raping one-time actor Jessica Mann. Jim Chalmers' plan to make some big changes to the capital gains tax and negative gearing in Australia has the New Zealand government thinking. The finance minister mimicking a line from the Tourism Australia ad back in 2006, asking investors down under, where the bloody hell are you? Come over. Police have issued a warning about a spate of scams, with some victims losing about $400,000 already. The authority scams appearing to target members of the Chinese community, particularly international students. Briefly, a police investigation is now underway following the death of a man north of Bundaberg. And months after the age restrictions came in for social media, a third of young Aussies have apparently quit social media.
0: Get the jump on your next project with a mighty helpful team at Mitre 10. And check Mitre 10 socials for the latest offers and updates. That's mighty helpful Mitre 10.
1: In AFL, Collingwood coach Craig McRae suspects Oscar Steen has sustained an ACL injury following their six-point loss to the Swans. Sydney coach Dean Cox says they started to find their way in the second quarter at the SCG.
3: Started to get some ascendancy back with a bit of a front half game. We went deeper entries. We were able to squeeze behind the ball a little bit easier.
1: While the Suns beat Port Adelaide by 25 points, and in the A-League, Auckland are set to face either Sydney FC or the Newcastle Jets in the season decider next weekend.
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12: With free bus travel set to wrap up at the end of the financial year, the state government is being asked to consider either extending it or adopting a 50-cent fare scheme similar to Queensland.
2: To around the island state.
13: Time could be running out for Tasmania's greyhound racing industry as the state's upper house debates legislation to ban the sport.
2: And beyond.
13: NASA says it'll need to land on the moon at least 21 more times to lay the groundwork for its $20 billion moon base.
2: If there's news you need to know, you'll hear it 7 days a week on 100.9 7BU. It's the weekend, so we're playing better music and more of it.

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1: Good morning, Alana McIntyre here with the latest. Another mistrial in the latest rape case against disgraced Hollywood film producer Harvey Weinstein. A New York jury has been unable to reach a verdict again. The jury couldn't unanimously decide if the 74-year-old raped one-time actor Jessica Mann back in 2013. Now prosecutors are discussing whether to try again in court. The 74-year-old is in jail for other charges as well after being convicted of other sex crimes. Donald Trump has left China after talks with the Chinese president. The US president says he was very impressed.
2: This has been an incredible visit. I think a lot of good has come of it. We've made some fantastic trade deals, great for both countries.
1: A crime scene has been declared north of Bundaberg after a man was found dead inside a home. One man is currently assisting police with their inquiries. New research shows more Australian home buyers are hoping to use crypto to buy a new property. Data from the Australian-based cryptocurrency exchange Independent Reserve shows more than 80% of crypto investors are planning to use their profits for a home deposit. And with Delta Goodrum looking so promising at Eurovision, the New South Wales Minister for Music says if the Sydney-grown star does win on Sunday, a serious conversation has to be had about the Harbour City potentially hosting Eurovision.
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1: In AFL, the Suns have beaten the Power by 25 points in Darwin. Coach Damien Hardwick saying it was a terrific win.
3: Obviously going two players down in the first half was incredibly tough. And, you know, we played eight quarters in pretty tough conditions. Ground was really, really soft. To win the game, you know, I thought we were pretty dominant for three quarters.
1: While the Swans defeated the Magpies at the SCG by 6 points. And in the A-League, Auckland are set to face either Sydney FC or the Newcastle Jets in the season decider next weekend.
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2: David Byrne is on our birthday list. 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
1: Good morning, Alana McIntyre here with the latest. Police are at the scene of a suspected double murder in Melbourne. Two people have been found dead at a Werribee home following a welfare check late yesterday. Police are working to formally identify the victims and to determine the cause of their death. A police investigation is underway following the sudden death of a man north of Bundaberg. Paramedics found the man unconscious and not breathing at a home last night. One man is assisting police. Six passengers have spent their first night at a quarantine facility in Perth. They'll spend the next 3 weeks there after being on board a cruise ship at the centre of the deadly Hunter virus outbreak. A jury has failed to unanimously decide whether Harvey Weinstein raped Jessica Mann in 2013, causing another mistrial. The Manhattan District Attorney says prosecutors are now discussing whether to try again in court. Donald Trump's heading home from his China trip, claiming success. CNN White House correspondent Alana Treen says the trip yielded no significant breakthroughs, though.
2: He also said there were some other deals that had been made with some of the CEOs who accompanied President Trump, but we are still also waiting on the details. This is not typical for a major foreign trip.
1: And Delta Goodrum really could take out Eurovision. The Sydney-grown star now has a 16% chance of winning the grand final, behind Finland's 34%. The grand final will be held early tomorrow morning. The decision is split 50-50 between a jury of judges and a public vote.
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1: Craig McRae suspects Oscar Steen has an ACL injury following their 6-point loss to the Swans. The Collingwood coach says it's not looking good.
3: Unfortunately, early diagnosis is a full reconstruction. We'll again have to get scans to confirm all that, but yeah, that's sad.
1: The Suns beat Port Adelaide by 25 points, and in the A-League, Auckland are going to face either Sydney FC or the Newcastle Jets in the season decider.
4: Wow, I never thought we'd find a taste of the Mediterranean here in Tassie.
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6: Good morning, Tasmania. Great to have your company here for another enormous edition of the Water Boys this Saturday, the 16th of May. We've got a huge show today. Will Magnay, Jack Jumper skipper, signed on for a couple of years during the week. He's going to join us. VFLW is here and it's going to be enormous. One of their assistant coaches, Richard Bear Robinson, to join us, and also one of their young guns, Mackenzie Banks, is going to be here on the show. And Matt Duggan, bowel cancer survivor and advocate, finished up a huge run last week. He's going to join us. Find out how he's travelling. We've got tips, Saturday morning dump, full court press, good sport award, all thanks to Maccas. It's going to be a big addition as I look across. He's got a big smile on his face, former Australian cricketer and my friend Xavier Doherty. What's happening?
7: Oh, g'day, Mitch. Great to be here.
6: What are you smiling at over there?
7: Nice and warmed up. We have a few pre-records just for little bits and pieces before we hit the show. We're warmed up this morning. How many takes did we have?
6: We did. The little ads that we've got to do during the week.
7: My goodness
6: gracious. I thought, we're going to air here and we're going to be here all day.
7: But, I'm good. Flying now. Good. So voice is warmed up. Yours is well and truly warmed
6: Mine
7: up.
6: Mine is very warmed up.
7: No, been a good week, thanks.
6: You've been busy this week.
7: Yeah, a bit going on. Yep. Yeah, bits and pieces going on. Got my favourite weekend of the year, heading down to Bruni after this with a few of my mates, nine of my mates, and we just get away for a night, watch footy, campfire, fishing.
6: Oh, beautiful.
7: Good weekend ahead. So I'm excited to...
6: Is that an annual thing or do you do this
7: every
6: monthly? Because I feel like you're
7: sick. Oh, come on, mate.
6: Lots of friendship
7: fire,
6: groups. Credit to you.
7: Don't fire shots that early.
6: No.
7: Excited to
6: beautiful,
7: get this show done.
6: Good weather.
7: Get this show done. So let's... Let's push on, shall we?
8: Great weather, yep.
7: No, absolutely. Yeah, good weather, let's push on. Looking forward to it. How was your week?
8: My week was pretty good. Yep, yeah, I was just travelling again so. Next few weeks, but this week I was around and just head down, bum up, and lots of short stay stuff happening at the
7: nice
8: moment,
7: work,
8: so plenty
7: nice
8: of
7: work.
8: Plenty of work for
7: huge
8: that.
7: Huge day today, VFLW kicking off.
8: It's going to be
7: how good.
8: How good
7: is that?
8: Yeah, you'll miss it then.
7: We'll be on telly.
8: Yeah.
7: We'll tune in.
8: Boys
7: so
8: have
7: this
8: it
7: is
8: on
7: the
8: telly.
7: Thing, we actually, first thing we do, set up TV on.
8: Screens.
7: KO. Set it all up so we've got footy all day. So we won't miss a minute.
8: Perfect. Well, it's going to be massive. We mentioned there a couple of big guests coming in, but we're going to start next with the dump Saturday morning. I like this. There's a couple on there. There's a couple. Looks like you're going to have a bit of a crack.
7: We're going to fire some shots here.
8: Oh, I like that. We're back in a moment. Great to have your company here this morning for the Waterboys. Back in a moment for the Saturday morning dump.
0: Vernie's 7.

0: You are here with the Water Boys, Mitch McPherson and Xavier Doherty, taking you through your Saturday morning, and it's time now for the Saturday morning dump. Big news during the week, X. Michael Voss parted ways with the Carlton Football Club, something that a lot of us had kind of yearned for a while, feeling like it was heading in that direction.
1: Which I think I win that prediction. Is that right? I said Voss first, didn't I?
0: Yeah, I think you did. Yeah,
1: Voss. Sorry.
0: You won it by a mile because I'm pretty sure I also said Longmire would get sacked. John Longmire. Justin Longmire would get sacked, and they're flying up the top end of the ladder. What I want to say is I put it on my story about the Carlton Footy Club, their farewell to Vossie, and a few people wrote back. I think you might have been one of them, I don't know, who said, you wanted him gone. How dare you? Look, at the end of the day, I watched his interview with Damien Barrett on the AFL website, and it was unreal. Class. Great person. But the proof is there. 10 years of coaching, okay. And we never went anywhere.
1: Oh, yeah, so. there was a lot of flipping this week is one thing I did notice. He was class in the way it all happened, but he was gone. And everyone said he was gone, and then you're always better when you're retired or when you've moved on. Like, you always become... You know,
0: in terms of how people view you,
1: you're always held that little bit high. Oh, he was, you know. But anyway, the way that Carlton did it, it's obviously was a messy situation that they got themselves, and they've got a lot of hard work to do.
0: We're miles back in the pack. But I reckon Carlton would look back at it last thing on it and go, that went better than what it probably could have.
1: Yeah.
0: It all worked out reasonably well.
1: Now, Mitch, with all the good things happening in Tassie footy, right? We've got all this speculation about who might be the first coach, and a few more names got thrown into the mix during the week, with Ken Hinckley being showing an interest and all that sort of stuff, and VFLW kicking off today. Hugely exciting day today. There's a guy in Melbourne who just can't cop it.
0: Yeah.
1: Are we going to mention Sam McClure? Like, seriously, all he wanted to do on his TV shows during the week is just drag Tassie back, saying we're not ready. Stadium's a mess. The people don't want it. The other AFL clubs don't want us in. It's going to be a drain on the rest of the AFL. It's like, mate, he's just going against, and it's all for clickbait, so I probably shouldn't be giving him his airtime, but it's just grinding me. Yeah. So if Sam, if you're tuning in, which you would be,
0: we'll send it to him.
1: Just lighten up a bit.

0: week. Kane Corns swapped a Guernsey with Cousins one day, and the footage is there, and it's quite humorous because it looks like Cousins doesn't want a bar of it, and Corns is kind of dog lead following him around like, hello, it's my last game, can we swap? And I thought to me about you, you played at the highest level. Yep. Did you ever do that? And if you could go back?
1: So I do have someone else's Guernsey at home, but it's one of my teammates. So Mike Hussey, after we won a series maybe in Sri Lanka or South Africa, we went straight like out to the nearest bar in full kit. And I ended up with Huss's shirt.
0: Nice.
1: So I've actually got a Mike Hussey shirt.
0: Beautiful.
1: Fully worn, like grass stains or long sleeve. At home.
0: How good.
1: And he's got mine. I don't know what he does with it. But yeah, it's been cut up into rounds or whatever.
0: We need to find out if he's actually still got it.
1: I don't know. So so I actually do. So,
0: do you wash something like that or not?
1: It hasn't been washed. No way. No. I would. No. Yeah, it's hanging like under the house.
0: Yep.
1: Still there. Still in one piece.
0: Perfect.
1: I mean, it's,
0: there you go.
1: But there you go. So I actually do have one.
0: Interesting.
1: Now, is that me now? Yes.
0: Yeah.
1: This was interesting. And I think you sent it to me. I had three or four other people send it to me. The Amy Smith being moved on by Tassie Cricket during the week.
0: Yep.
1: Which, a bit of a sad story, you know, a homegrown player, and Tassie, you know, felt like she'd sort of stalled in her cricket. And
0: only had one year too, didn't she?
1: And quite clearly, well, it was made pretty clear by Sally Ann Beams in the presser that she did, that they weren't happy with some of Amy's work, and it was a very honest appraisal, and something you do not see from...
0: I think that's why it shocked everyone.
1: It did, yeah. It was very honest, and I sort of pondered it for a bit, and was like, we do criticise for a lot of those people in senior roles and sports people in general not giving enough, but then when they do, it's like, oh, right. Jeez, that was hard to listen to.
0: Yep.
1: So overall, did you enjoy it, Sally Ann? I enjoyed it.
0: Yeah, it was refreshing, isn't it?
1: That she was so honest. I don't know, and I'm sure she would have given that feedback to Amy. Like, it wouldn't have been a shock to her to hear it, but the fact it went public was like, you don't hear that very often.
0: No.
1: So, I thought that was interesting, but I had a lot of people send it to me and was like, what do you think of this?
0: Fascinating to hear your opinion, because I agree. Like, we condemn them for not doing it, and then they do it. And as you said, she would have passed that on to Amy prior.
1: Yeah.
0: It's not like it would have been news to Amy. One more from me. Can we stick federal politics in the bin? I mean, the budget came out this week. I look over it a little bit. I don't know how much you look over it, but the back and forth and the other... The sloth that we throw at each other. And we know that there's putting a budget out there that makes them look better and
1: keeps
0: voters for them. Like, we know that, but it is just shocking. It is shocking to watch.
1: And just the amount of public money you guys waste on useless stuff, travel and going to events and getting your family and family. Like, come on, tighten up. Everyone else has to tighten up, so why don't you?
0: Yeah.
1: Are we allowed to mention the SFL points?
0: You can talk about it.
1: Well, it's a bit of a debacle, isn't it? And we got to the stage where... So
0: I just saw that on there.
1: So for those who aren't aware, there's a point system in the SFL that teams can only... Every player is worth a certain amount of points, and each team can only have a certain amount of points out on... We've got to a stage where teams are picking less players so they can fit into the points allocation, which is not what it's designed for.
0: Yep.
1: You're on the SFL board, so I won't let you comment on it, but just need to tidy that up for anyone listening out there and just make sure it fits into the way sport should be played.
0: Yep, fair enough. All these things get reviewed. Decisions are made based on overall looking after clubs, players, welfare. The decisions are made. To change decisions like that really quickly is difficult to do, but all things get reviewed and looked at, and I'm sure that'll just be on one of a big list of things that get looked at. So, yeah, you're absolutely right. Okay, is that it? Do you have any more?
1: Done. Let's go.
0: I didn't see that on there, so you got me there. I like it. All right, that was a Saturday morning dump. We're going to a break. Well, this man, Jack Jumper's skipper, Will Magnay, signed on for 2 more years to play with our side, and we are pumped about it, and he's going to join us next here on The Water Boys.
2: Better music and more of it.

0: You are listening to The Water Boys with myself, Mitch McPherson, and Xavier Doherty. We love our Jack Jumpers, and it was huge news during the week that our skipper, Will Magnay, has put pen to paper and signed on for another 2 years with our great team, and we're pumped about that as a state, and we're very pumped to have him join us here on the show this morning. Will Magnay, welcome to The Water Boys.
1: Good morning, fellas. How are we?
2: Great, thank you.
0: We're really good, mate. Thanks for coming on. Hey, big news during the week. I'm sure you've been back and forth, thinking about it a lot, talking about it a lot, but you put pen to paper. How are you feeling to have it out there in the news?
1: Yeah, I'm feeling really good. I actually signed maybe 10 days before that, so it was, and I wasn't in Tassie, so they had to keep it silent. So that was the hard part. I was like, I just want this out there so I can tell people and let all my mates know and everything. But feeling really good now, and super happy with the response from the club and the fans and everything. It's been a good week.
2: You've done pretty well there, Will, because news does travel fast down here, so you've done it well to keep it under wraps. Now, I just want to ask you about your thought process. Obviously, your injuries have been well documented. You're part of a successful campaign, or a few successful campaigns, you know, despite not winning. What was the overall factor in making your decision?
1: Yeah, I guess there was a couple. I think, I want to be in a really good spot for the World Cup, and that's coming up at the end of next season, so I think just playing good basketball in a system that I know and I perform well in was big for me. And then I think the roster they're talking about, I really think we can win. So being able to go there and win another one for Tassie is a huge one. And then obviously just love it in Tasmania. So being able to stay here and, my partner moved down and got my dog, and it's a nice place for us, and my family loves coming to visit. So I think that those three major factors were huge.
0: Yeah, brilliant. Hey, look, this off season appears to have been pretty low key for you as well. I know you've been injured and whatnot, but has it been refreshing to stick around? And as you said, we saw you on the news with the dog and moved yourself up around North Hobart, but just to have a bit of chill time because you've had such a heavy schedule, heavy on your body. Has it been nice to just refresh a little bit the last couple of months?
1: Yeah, it has. I was laughing with my partner. It's my first time I've had an off season in my professional career. I've always been playing or ticking away. You have a holiday, a 2 week holiday here and there. But I've had a few months now where I can just turn my brain off probably more than anything and just work on my body. So it has been quite refreshing. But I'm getting really antsy now. I haven't played basketball in so long. A game I just really want to play, but just try to do the right thing and take it slow and make sure I'm ready for pre-season.
2: Yeah, absolutely. Now, it's exciting for the fans to have secured your signature. Majok's also on board. Darren Smith hinted during the week that there's more exciting news coming. Anything you've got for us potentially there? I know Taron Armstrong's name was thrown about. Whether it's him or someone else, you must be excited about what's ahead for the team.
1: Yeah, no, it is looking good. I saw the Taron thing got released by someone else. They always told me that he was close. But I'm not sure if that's a done deal for sure. But to play with a player like him would be amazing. He's one of the best point guards in the world. And so to be able to run around with him, I think any big would be very happy. So I'm not sure if that's going to be announced or if it's even happening. But I would love to play with a player like him.
0: I think after it got released, I think it was Thursday, everyone's just assumes he's signed now. So if he does, it'll be the biggest fizzer on earth if we don't get Taron now. Everyone's very pumped for it. Hey, the other signature feels like ages ago now was Shawnee Mack. We know you're a good mate of his. How's he doing, mate? Because it's obviously pretty tough to re-injure that ACL, and we know you're really close with him. So how important has your role been as a friend but also a teammate?
1: Yeah, I mean, it was devastating. Obviously, you don't want to see a player go through any injury, let alone back-to-back big ones. And unfortunately, I've been on the other side of that and had a few injuries back-to-back. And so I just, I always struggled with, feeling isolated. So I just try to be around him a little bit and take his mind off basketball. We went on a little holiday together with our partners and just tried to get away from it all. But he's sort of back in the gym now and feeling good and, sort of on the right path again. But yeah, just making sure he feels supported and, not too overwhelmed, I guess, by, all the questions. How's your knee?
0: I'll
1: try and just keep it away from all that stuff, really.
2: Yeah, fair enough. Now, what you mentioned a little while ago that you were just itching to get back into it. It's the first time you've actually had some time off in a while. But, just want to ask you what the next couple of months look like for you and how you plan on spending it.
1: Yeah, I basically am just training at the moment up until June, and then I escape the Tassie winter, and I have a wedding in Lake Como. So one of my mates getting married over there, so my partner and I were going to go on a little bit of a holiday and just go to Italy and float around Europe for a few weeks and then come back, and then that's sort of mid to late June, and then I'm just into it, just into trying to get ready for pre-season and go from there.
0: Sensational, mate. Will you enjoy Lake Como? Sounds like a very difficult time, but well done. I'm sure it's a big weight off your shoulders, of course, to put that signature down, have everyone know about it. Of course, it's going to be good. We're very excited for Jack Jumpers in the upcoming season. Thanks for joining us, mate, and we hope to talk to you again soon.
1: Beautiful. Thanks, guys. Thanks for having me.
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0: You are listening to The Water Boys with myself, Mitch McPherson and Xavier Doherty. As mentioned already on the show, VFLW Tasmania Devils gets underway today and we are very excited. We're taking on Casey Demons at 2:35pm at North Hobart Oval, and one of their assistant coaches, Richard Bear Robinson, has been good enough to give us some of his time on game day. Bear, welcome to The Water Boys.
1: Morning, Mitch. Morning, X. Thanks for having me on.
0: Great to have you back on the show, mate. Hey, you do a lot in footy, playing, coaching, etc. But this is your first time working in a female program. Tell us, the biggest difference and what you've enjoyed working with females as opposed to males.
1: Yeah, as you say, it was a really big change for me, right out of my comfort zone. Probably the hardest thing at the start was the relationships you don't have in the program. Like, obviously, I've spent my whole entire coaching life in the men's space, and you know, the boys are in the change rooms on the left and the girls are on the right. You don't really know the girls at all. So that's been a real challenge for me at the start. But each session gets easier and easier and the relationship's staying in the form. So it's been a long pre-season, but today we're ready to go. So really excited.
2: I was going to ask you about that pre-season, Bear. It is a long one. So a mid-May kickoff for you, which is different to, I guess, most environments you've been a part of. How personally have you dealt with it, just sort of keeping yourself calm until a bit later on in the year?
1: Yeah, that's a good question, X. I've probably just tried to put myself in the players' shoes. I reckon they're probably doing it harder than us as coaches. Like, they're the ones that have got to condition themselves to be ready for today. 1st of December was our first session. I have a lot of empathy for the players. Like, so there's no use as coaches saying it's gone on for too long. But In all honesty, I think it's actually worked out much better, because I reckon if we had started in March, we probably potentially would have had half of our squad unavailable just through taking on the extra loads with the training sense. Like, a lot of these have gone from playing club footy to then 3 nights a week with, you know, covering 10 kilometres a session plus a weight session. So some of them came in with pre-existing injuries as well. So I actually think it's actually worked out really well that we start today rather than starting in March, because we might have really struggled to pick a team in March.
0: Absolutely. You mentioned a couple of injuries there, Bear. Unfortunate news last week. Inaugural captain Megan Gaffney ruptured that ACL. A third one, I think, was in the news. Awful news, yeah, Personally for Megan. How's the group, how did they take that? But then more importantly, how does everyone responded to that?
1: Yeah, I mean, it was really tough. Like, when it happened, we as coaches in the box were just devastated. And Gaff's in my line. She's one of our little crafty fours. And we actually sat next to her on the plane on the way over, and she said she'd never felt fitter and stronger in her whole entire life. So that was devastating. Obviously, you wrap your arms around her and make sure that she's, you know, to know the love that we've got for her, because she's one of the nicest young girls I've ever met. So it's just devastating for her. Luckily, in a way, she's going to have a role on game day, so she'll be down on the bench on the headset. So, you know, with such a young girl that's such a great leader, to have her on the bench is a really big positive thing for the girls. But I just also hope the girls take real note of how lucky they are when you've got someone like Gaff, who unfortunately has done a knee. So everyone's rallied around her. She's a great kid, and I'm sure she'll come back bigger and stronger than ever next year.
2: Absolutely no doubt about that. Now, let's get to the game today. How are the girls tracking? I know there was a bit of a captain's run last night. What's the sense amongst the group?
1: Oh, just excitement. Even on Wednesday night when we finished training, there was such a anticipation for what's going to be a huge day today. We are playing at a home of footy. Let's not kid ourselves there, like everyone else talks about other grounds.
0: Bias.
1: They're just so excited. I mean, they get to run out. They're really pioneers. Like, they're the first VFLW team that's ever going to play for the state, so they're going to go down in history. So they're fully aware of the impact they're having on women's football in the state. So they'll do the state proud, and I just can't wait for them to get out there.
2: Absolutely. Now, we might just ask you about the boys' game. We've got Mackenzie Banks on next, and we won't ask her about it, so we might just touch on the boys' game, because the men actually do play today. They're the lead into your game. So what's your feeling? They take on Southport, I think. What are your thoughts on that game?
1: Yeah, the boys are flying, aren't they? But it's a real credit to themselves and the coaching staff and the fitness staff involved that they're doing so well. I mean, their pre-season as well was just such a big low, like 14-15k 3 times a week, and it's no surprise for me the way they're going, the way Jez and the coaching staff have gelled them together. So Southport come off a decent loss last week to Coburg, so they'll be keen to bounce back. And I'm really looking forward to seeing big Huey Dixon up against his old team. So my old mate John Menzies in really good form. I'm still not... I haven't worked out how he didn't get picked in the VFL team to play in that rep game a month ago. So his form, bar probably one game, has been outstanding. So, obviously... We've got to turn North Hobart into our fortress, so looking forward to see the boys get another win today.
0: Going to be a big day out there today at North Hobart Oval, the men and women, of course. Their first game at North Hobart today, again, Casey Demons at 2:35pm at North Hobart. Assistant coach Richard Bear Robinson, thanks for the insight, mate, and good luck today.
1: No worries, boys. Thanks for having me on, and look forward to seeing you there today.
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0: Who's bad?
1: You are listening to The Water Boys with myself, Mitch McPherson, and Xavier Doherty. We just had one of the assistant coaches on the line of the VFL program for the Tassie Devils, and we're very excited now to be joined by someone that's going to be running around out there today, young gun Mackenzie Banks from the Devils. Mackenzie, welcome to The Water Boys.
2: Thank you so much for having me.
1: No, great to have you on. Hey, quick one. Bear Robinson, we just spoke to him off air as we hung up the phone to him, and we said, we've got Mackenzie Banks coming up next. And he said, well, I'm her one of her line coach. He said, ask her what influence I've had on her career. So, righto, give it to us. What influence has Big Bear had on your career so far, if any?
2: He's definitely been a big part of me transitioning down forward. I'm actually originally from the back line, so yeah, I've actually probably, you know, made a pretty good relationship with Bear, and you know, we can crack a few jokes but also be serious at the same time. So no, probably very, very lucky to have him in the program, but yeah, we definitely have some laughs, that's for sure.
1: Good to hear. Now, straightening up a little bit, look, congratulations on your selection in this side today. The inaugural VFLW Devils squad gets underway very shortly. Tell us a little bit about your football and sporting journey and how you found yourself to where you are today.
2: Yeah, so I guess my sporting journey actually started with netball. I have a twin sister, so we did netball, and, you know, my brother did football, so it was just a normal thing for, I guess, young girls my age to play netball instead of football when it really hadn't developed quite yet. So, I did that, did netball all the way through until last year. And then, I guess, I started footy when I was 16. So, you know, juggling the two sports wasn't exactly easy. And then, had to eventually quit netball last year. But, my Devils journey probably had a bit of a bumpy start compared to most. I guess in my under-18s year, I think I only played about 5 games. And then was unfortunately dropped for the rest of the season. And then, a couple years ago, I think they brought in the women's state teams. And I wasn't picked in that a couple years ago. And then I actually wasn't picked in it last year either. In a bit of a turn of events, I was lucky enough to get a late call-up by the Devils coach at the time. And, just grew and tried to develop from there. And, at the start of this year, Todd gave me a call asking if I'd be interested in being a part of the inaugural Tassie side. So, pretty surreal moment, but, it's been a bit of a whirlwind, but, everyone's journey's different, and looking back now, I wouldn't change it. It's probably changed me into the person I am today, so,
3: Absolutely. How good. So, well done on getting to today. It's been a long lead-in. I want to ask you, we asked Bear the same question, how has it been for, such a late start to the season? How have you coped with that? And how's the energy amongst the group and being able to sort of just tamper that and just ready yourself for today, given it's a mid-May start?
2: Yeah, I guess it probably has to be the longest pre-season I've ever done across all my years of sport, but I think it's definitely made us stronger as a group. And I guess finally getting to this weekend, it's a reward of effort. And, the energy around the group is really high at the moment. With today, it's going to be awesome. The atmosphere around the men's game was crazy, and I hope we can replicate that as well. I just guess, connection-wise, we click really well, even though we're spread across the state, essentially. So, and I think, knowing that the North and Northwest girls travel, every single week to come down and be part of it just makes us South girls appreciate them more. And we just got a really good group, and I can't wait to go out with them today. So
1: We're joined this morning by young gun Tassie Devil, Mackenzie Banks, ready to go this morning. Now, there's obviously a wide range of footy experience amongst this group. You've got girls that have AFLW experience and some that have recently just come through the talent league. What do you think we can expect when we see you all play today? What type of style of footy are we going to see from the VFLW team today?
2: Yeah, I think you'd probably expect a pretty hard-working and competitive brand of footy from us. I think one thing our group really prides itself on is, effort and playing for each other. And, we've got a really good mix of, experience and then, myself getting, a first crack at this level. But, everyone's bought into the team first mindset. And, I think supporters can expect to see a group that's going to play with, heaps of energy, passion, and, hopefully make Tassie proud.
3: Absolutely. I'm sure you will do just that. Now, what are we expecting from the opposition? Casey Demons, I know they are traditionally one of the powerhouses of the league, but what do you know about them? And, fill us in on what you're expecting today.
2: Yeah, I guess, Casey, they're sort of experienced players within their side. So it'll be a competitive contest. And, you know, even though it's round one for us as a group, we know that, you know, all sides in the comp will bring a high standard each week, and Casey will be no different. So for us, the focus is probably more on the way we want to play. And, yeah, we want to bring plenty of energy and pressure, you know, set the standard for the competition and ourselves. So, yeah.
3: Absolutely. Now, you do come from a footy family, which you touched on a moment ago. What does it mean to play for your state in front of them and all your friends and family?
2: Yeah, no, I guess, you know, footy is such a huge part of my family, and it's probably no surprise that I eventually landed on it. So, yeah, my family are my biggest supporters by far, and, you know, without them, I'd be nowhere. They've backed me in through, you know, all my ups and downs, and to be able to finally, you know, represent the map and, you know, kind of do something really similar to what Sam did, you know, a few years ago, I think is really special for myself, but also my family. And yeah, I can already see, you know, the smiles on their faces currently. So, and knowing Dad probably a few tears as well, it's a bit of an emotional one. But yeah, but just like, you know, knowing the sacrifice they made, you know, for me and, you know, Geordie and Sam as well, growing up, you know, three sport mad kids and growing up, you know, out in the Oatlands, it wasn't obviously the easiest thing for them. So yeah, I just really want to make them proud and, you know, make the sacrifice worthwhile.
3: I have no doubt you'll do that. You mentioned Sam's name there a few times. We're not going to ask you about him today, but we will get you back on because today is all about you and your teammates. So good luck and go well.
1: Absolutely. Well done to you. Thanks for joining us, Mackenzie. Of course, reminder again, Casey Demons, 2:35 p.m. today at North Hobart Oval. The Devils, the VFL side, W side are underway. It's going to be a cracker. All the best today, and we hope to chat to you again throughout the season.
2: Sweet. Thank you so much for having me.
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19: Good morning, Alana McIntyre here with the latest. Homicide detectives are investigating after two people were found dead at a home in Melbourne. A man and a woman were found deceased at a Werribee property following a welfare check yesterday. Police are yet to determine the cause of their death. Five Australians have spent their first night in quarantine in Perth as they wait for the latest test results after being caught up in the Hunter virus outbreak on a cruise ship. The five Aussies and one New Zealand citizen are set to spend the next 3 weeks in quarantine. Donald Trump's heading home from China claiming success, although there are little details on what deals have been done. The US president's left Beijing after the two-day summit on Air Force One. He's spoken to reporters about his talks with the Chinese president.
20: We talked about Taiwan, we talked about Iran, and I think we have a very good understanding on both. On Taiwan, he does not want to see a fight for independence because that would be a very strong confrontation.
19: Harvey Weinstein's third sex crimes trial has ended in a mistrial in Manhattan. The jury in NYC saying they could not unanimously decide whether or not to convict the film producer of allegedly raping one-time actor Jessica Mann in 2013. Data from Amplify shows less than a third of young people actually believe Jim Chalmers' budget will be good for them. And a busy night ahead for Delta Goodrum in Vienna as she prepares for the Eurovision Grand Final tomorrow. That happens around sunrise tomorrow.
17: The latest in sports news from 7bu.com.au.
19: Well, the Swans started slow but turned things up in the second quarter at the SCG to defeat the Magpies by 6 points. Sydney coach Dean Cox says they forced it too much too early.
21: Especially in some of the conditions, they were harder and cleaner. To our players to be able to respond and play a different way.
19: Collingwood coach Craig McRae says it looks like Oscar Steen has sustained an ACL injury and may need a knee reconstruction. The Suns beat Port Adelaide by 25 points.
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1: Great to have your company here on The Water Boys as we roll ourselves into hour two of this edition of this wonderful show, Saturday the 16th of May. It was a sensational first hour. X, you were pumped. You had Will Magnay on.
3: Mate, great.
1: Will Magnay.
3: You had it written down that you're going to pester him for some tickets for me because I didn't get there last year and I don't want to have to pay for my own.
1: It was kind of a serious chat.
3: It was, yeah.
1: And what I was going to say was that a lot of people ask me for tickets given my important role at the club. And I do seek and source tickets through some of my incredible connections that I have out there, but Some of them are on the roof. They're a little high sometimes. So I thought Mags might be able to roll you into a little courtside setup. I'm sure he might.
3: That's all right. Some stage.
1: We'll ask him
3: just get the timing right and then hit him with it.
1: Hour two coming up. We've got Matt Duggan, who did an incredible effort, 550 kilometres in 10 days last week, all for bowel cancer awareness. We've got our footy tips, full court press and good sport award thanks to Macca's coming up. But now we'll roll ourselves around the grounds, X, and find out what's happening sport-wise all across our state, starting with a bit of footy. I'll kick us off. We've got round four in the NTFA up north in both the men's and women's competitions, Deloraine and Scottsdale. We'll go head-to-head in the live stream double header. Longford take on South Lawnie, and then Launceston host North Lawnie at Windsor Park. Some big games there.
3: There are some big games. In the SFL Premier League, Brighton are taking on Kingborough out at Pontville Oval. Glenorchy are taking on Lauderdale out at KG5. And then at Ninja, it is Clarence taking on North Hobart. And that is the same in the men's and the women's, Mitch.
1: A little further north in the North West Football Premier League, we've got round five. Again, same in the both men and women's competition. Wynyard host Burnie. Latrobe face Circular Head. East Devonport host Penguin Men, while Penguin Women have the bye. And in the live stream doubleheader, Devonport are hosting Ulverston.
3: Penguin. Where's Penguin?
1: Is that what I said?
3: You said Penguin.
1: Come on, get to
3: anyway,
1: the old
3: scholars. Anyway, St Virgil's in the old scholars. St Virgil's are taking on Uni at the bike track in Newtown. Hutchins are taking on Richmond at Queenborough Oval. And OHA are taking on Dosa at, where is their home ground? Montague Bay.
1: Who?
3: OHA.
1: Yeah, the mighty Gilston Bay.
3: I haven't got, Gilston Bay, I said Montague Bay.
1: No, Gilston Bay. You done there? You did the old scholars? Well done. Taz Netball League, round 14. Last night we had a game, it was Crips and Kingston Blues. Today it's Hawks v Devon this afternoon, and then the night game tonight is Suns v Corana. So some big action-packed games there for round 14.
3: No NPL this weekend. We do have some Lacassille Jack Cup semi-finals though, and that is the heavyweight battles. Devonport are taking on Glenorchy up north at Valley Road. And then it's Kingborough taking on South Hobart down the highway at Kingborough.
1: Premier League hockey is heating up. Not sure what round it is. I couldn't find that, dude. I think it might be round six. But we do have Diamondbacks v Derwent. We've got Northwest Grads v University. And then Canterbury versus OHA. So we know last week, speaking to Josh Polk, how tight that competition is from Canterbury. They got rolled last week, actually. So the radio curse hit poor Josh.
3: Got him. Little shout out. Aussie cricket.
1: Mm-hmm.
3: Tassie boys are dominating again. Did you see the squad release during the week? We got four in the men's. We've got Nath Ellis in there. We've got Riley Meredith. We have Billy Stanlake in there. And there was Matt Kuhneman as well in the one-day
1: tour.
3: And
1: the coach.
3: And in the women's, we've got Nicola Carey in the World Cup squad, which is coming up later in the year. And Dan Marsh, who I'm going to try and press for an interview. So, Marsh, if you're listening, pick up your phone.
1: Good man, Marshall.
3: We'll get you on next
1: week. Spare himself 7 minutes. Right, we're going to a break when we come back. Matt Duggan, incredible. Matt's marathon mission last week was finished. Let's see how he feels 1 week on. He's going to join us next here on The Water Boys.
0: Bernie's 7BU.

0: You are listening to The Water Boys with myself, Mitch McPherson, and Xavier Doherty, friend of the show. We've had him on a few times now, which is testament to the effort and outpouring of support that this man deserves after Matt's marathon mission concluded last Sunday, 550 kilometres in 10 days, done and dusted, all for bowel cancer awareness. He's had his feet up a little bit. Matt Duggan, welcome to The Water Boys, mate, and thanks for joining us.
1: How is it all, guys? Thanks for having me on.
0: No, great to have you on, mate. Look, just get straight to it. Tell us how you're feeling mentally, physically, as you reflect on it. What are we, six or seven days after you finish? Tell us about how all the feelings are.
1: Yeah, good. Like, I'm still a bit on cloud nine, I guess. There's a bit of pain and swelling still in my ankles, so don't look quite normal yet, but that hopefully will happen soon. But, yeah, the support that I've had from the community all along the way, whether it was in Launceston or Oatlands or Mount Pleasant, or, you know, people getting behind the mission and supporting, it's been unreal to be a part of. And just to see the message getting out there again this year, even bigger than what it did last year, has been so rewarding for me and for Rowan and for everyone involved, my family and friends. It's been amazing. So, yeah.
2: Absolutely. Absolutely, yeah, it's an amazing effort, Matt. So, well done to you. We spoke to you a fortnight ago. I think you were about 7 kilometres in, and you hadn't faced too many challenges at that point. But obviously, over those 7 days, you faced a few and doubted yourselves at times. Just let us know how you battled some of those challenges and what your process was sort of dealing with that.
1: Yeah, I guess, day three, started to get some pretty bad shin splints in my left leg. I had some issues last year in my right leg, but this year sort of kicked off.

0: the last sort of, I guess, 15 to 20 kilometres coming into Poker Creek here, but it's struggling pretty badly. And I think Rowan's going to get a little scanner his knee at some point just to see if he's done any damage there, but hopefully not. Fingers crossed it's all sweet. But yeah, no, it's all worth it, and all, you know, I'm quite happy to go through that sort of pain and just to try and get that message out there around early onset bowel cancer and try and, you know, stop other people going through the same sort of things that I went through with an operation and chemo.
1: We'll get to that in a second, mate, because we do want to finish on the message and how important that is. But you mentioned your mate Rowan Barwick there. There's some things in life you do with people that will be memories forever and really important parts of a journey. Tell us about how important it was to have him with you throughout it and how much you lent on each other physically and mentally, no doubt, to get through it.
0: Yeah, amazing. Like, I take my hat off to Rowan. Like, you know, for him to get involved when I put the call out there, he was one of the first people to message me straight away and wanting to run again, like he did, yeah, as I said previously, he did 20Ks with me last year, but then to put his hand up and do the whole thing was amazing. And to have him on the road, you know, we can chat with each other and we're helping each other and pushing each other through each day. For him to, you know, wanting to help him get my message out there, to put himself through the pain that he did, it's a credit to him. And, yeah, the support from his family and friends and the fundraiser event that we, as we were coming through the Highlands, we ran out to the Mount Pleasant Footy Club, and the club rooms was packed that night, and it raised over $5,000 to put towards, you know, my fundraiser. Was absolutely something I'll never forget. And, you know, yeah, having those memories along the way and the journey you were on is something I'll cherish forever.
2: Yeah, absolutely, no doubt. And I guess the purpose of this mission was to raise awareness, which no doubt you've done. Also to raise some funds. Have you got a tally at the moment for us? But also, yeah, you must be pretty fulfilled with the outcome of how it all went.
0: Absolutely. So we're sitting at we're halfway of our goal. So we've got 50,000 raised so far, with another, I think, 20,000 to 30,000 that's pledged remaining to come in. So we're getting somewhere close to $80,000, which would be amazing. So that money, you know, goes a long, long way to helping a future, or my dream of a future where bowel cancer doesn't exist, and then obviously to help people that are going through treatment and research and all of that kind of stuff. So amazing to have that sort of support again this year.
1: Well, absolutely, mate. Well said. I'm sure you sparked plenty of conversations and lots of people would have made a booking or had a little bit more of a monitor of their own situation and physical health and no doubt had conversations and gone on and done something about it. Before we let you go, you're done? Do you reckon this is something you have a bit of a spell for and then come and go again, or have you put thrown the shoes at the tip?
0: I did say probably at about day 7 to the guys, never ever again. And if I do start dreaming about this and wanting to do it again, talk me out of it, please. But never say never. I want to keep doing something. I want to keep doing something annually to keep that conversation going and the momentum going we have around early onset bowel cancer. And whether that's a run from Cockle Creek to Cape York or whether it's a run around the Domain, one marathon, we'll wait and see. But I want to get something happening in that space and, yeah, keep going.
1: Best way to raise awareness and make change in our Tassie communities. Well done, Matt Duggan from Matt's Marathon Mission. Look after yourself, mate, and you've done really well and done your state proud.
0: Appreciate the support, guys. Unreal. Thank you. Better music and more on.

0: are listening to The Water Boys with myself, Mitch McPherson, and Xavier Doherty. Time now to talk a bit of AFL. We are rolling into round 10. We've already had the few games so far this weekend, but we're going to get stuck into it and have a look at the remainder games. First one, X, today.
1: Yeah.
0: We've already had three. Can you believe it? The fixture came out. We don't like
1: double headers on a Friday. But anyway, we've spoken about that.
0: Anyway, and it is Sir Doug Nicholls' round, of course. Loving the Guernseys. The logos have all changed on the app. I'm struggling to work out who's who at some of them, but they look awesome.
1: Kiwana. Who are Adelaide?
0: Kiwana. They are Adelaide. I do know that one. 8th v 12th, taking on North Melbourne. Adelaide Oval, 1:15 p.m. today. How do you see it?
1: Butts and Fogarty in for Kiwana.
0: Has Fogarty been injured or omitted?
1: No.
0: Must have been injured, I reckon.
1: Yeah. Murray and Hugh Bond are the omissions. I think that'll add a bit of, particularly Jordan Butts down back, will add a bit to Adelaide, who probably didn't need any extra strength to roll North Melbourne, who have just sort of stalled a little bit, haven't they?
0: I think they're at. They get close and they fail. But they haven't won, I don't think, ever at Adelaide Oval. And they've never had 13 attempts at it, or 13 years or something. So
1: that won't change today.
0: No, Adelaide to get that done as well. 4:15 p.m. today. Melbourne taking on Hawthorn. MCG. It's going to be a good game.
1: Turner and Rivers back in for Melbourne. Who we've got there? Carl Shadir back in. Barass out. Connor Nash out. Gunston out.
0: Gunston's out.
1: Yes. There's some big outs for Hawthorn. Melbourne are tracking all right. I think they're going to give Hawthorn a run for their money here. They played the MCG pretty well, obviously. Big game. I like this game. I think Hawthorn will have too much class in the end. The Wizard Watson, probably, as much as I dislike him, love watching him.
0: Amazing.
1: Just love watching him. He's so good.
0: Bums on seats, isn't he?
1: He is a bums on seats.
0: Well, you got him. I know there's been lots of talk about it, but him up one end and then Cozzy Pickett running around. You got a couple of stars out there today. So
1: good to watch. Hopefully, I'm not sure what the weather in Melbourne is, but hopefully it's nice, clear, and conducive to some fast football.
0: I think it is beautiful over there, too. I'm going Hawthorn as well to be too strong. Yep. The Blues taking on the Western Bulldogs tonight, 7:35 p.m. at Marvel Stadium. The only game on tonight, so there'll be a fair few eyes on this. And, of course, Carlton under Josh Fraser. We know Daisy Thomas spoke about it, but I think we all know how Carlton or sides bounce back after with their first game of a caretaker coach. So it'll be interesting to see. Dogs are certainly undermanned.
1: They are undermanned, but they just seem to be there and thereabouts, getting it done and hanging in games. I think they'll have too much class for Carlton, you would suggest, but like you say,
0: the
1: sacked coach factor is...
0: Imagine if we flew home and finished top four. Can I say that?
1: Well, you can say whatever you like.
0: Can you imagine the shackles are off now and we're just Bulldogs, Port next week, Bombers, we beat them by 100. Like, can you just imagine?
1: You won't, but anyway. Right. I like Jack Eison in for Carlton. He played, obviously, over here at Ninja a few weeks ago and looked very good. So I like the fact that they're giving him a game.
0: I didn't notice him, but I heard lots of people say unbelievable kick, left footer, real silky-looking player.
1: Kicked a couple of nice goals that night, so.
0: Didn't notice him, but look forward to watching him. Good. Tomorrow, 1:10 p.m, Essendon taking on Frio at the G.
1: I tipped Essendon last week. You'll remember this, Mitch.
0: Yeah, who'd you have?
1: They played GWS in Sydney.
0: Close.
1: And for three quarters of the game, I was right. And I was like, I'm going to play this audio back to him. In the end, we ran out of steam and the class of the Giants. We lost by 2 goals. But, you know, to be fair, Frio were humming. They're not great in Melbourne.
0: No.
1: Essendon, Caldwell back in.
0: You're not.
1: Sardis, Setterfield. I think we'll give them a run for their money. I don't think we'll win.
0: Stop it.
1: I don't think we'll win. No. Alex Pearce out, Young out. Mate, we're a sniff.
0: Well, ladies and gentlemen, driving in your cars, I can't believe it. All right. Look, I think you're right. There's a few good points there, but I reckon Freo by 50.
1: Okay.
0: All right, 50. Okay.
1: No, that's fine. I think Freo, but we'll give him a run.
0: Tomorrow, St Kilda, Richmond, 3:15 p.m. at Marvel, 11th v 18th. This has got a bit of
1: stench, a bit of poo-poo
0: all over it.
1: Yeah. Don't like this one.
0: No.
1: St Kilda have to win this. Yeah. Imagine if they don't win this.
0: That's really bad, isn't it?
1: So we've done one coach in. Mm. They're going to be after another pretty
0: soon.
1: They've
0: got to come, don't they?
1: So if St Kilda aren't winning this game by a significant margin, like put a gap in them, sort of stuff. Then it should be 10 goals at least.
0: It's got to be.
1: Well, five or six goals.
0: Yep.
1: Put a gap between them because they should be St Kilda a lot better than where they sit at the moment, which is down the bottom.
0: The Sunday stench. 11th. The Sunday stench is real. Last week's Sunday games, I remember you made comment last week was terrible, and they've done it again this week. Optus Stadium, 6:15 PM tomorrow night. West Coast hosting the Giants. Giants are battling, aren't they?
1: Giants are battling. They've got
0: really struggling.
1: They're underdone with players. They're missing some big names. Jesse Hogan's still not back there for them. Yeah, it's not great viewing, is it?
0: Mm.
1: Not amazing.
0: West Coast sniff here, I reckon. They've been ordinary too, but I reckon they're a sniff here. They are bad, Giants.
1: No sniff.
0: No sniff? No?
1: Giants get this done.
0: Okay. Giants get this done. I'm tipping the Eagles.
1: Yeah, right.
0: Yep.
1: Okay.
0: All right, there you go.
1: Good luck. Sorry, I don't have not too many more insights for you for our Sunday games there.
0: No, they're a couple of doozies. Right, there you go. That's the remainder of your games for round 10. Is that 10. Correct?
1: Correct.
0: Yep, there you go. So we're going to go to
1: And both Devils teams to win today.
0: Oh, of course. Yeah, no-brainer. Who are we playing today?
1: We've got Casey Demons in the VFLW.
0: Yes, and the other one is
1: Gold Coast.
0: Yep.
1: Isn't it Southport?
0: Yeah. Southport, yep. Hugh Dixon's old side.
1: Yeah.
0: Right, we're going to a break. When we come back, the Full Court Press. It's locked and loaded. Jeez, you filled this in late. I like the look of that. There's a bit there. We're back in a moment with some statements. 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

0: listening to The Water Boys with myself, Mitch McPherson and Xavier Doherty. We're in the home straight here Saturday morning. It's a big day. AFLW kicks off for our Tassie Devils up at North Hobart up the road, and it's been great to feature that on the show today. But we're rolling ourselves into The Water Boys full court press. We've got some statements. Do we agree? Do we disagree? Send us a message on what is it? I don't even know what our Instagram is. Waterboys underscore Tassie Radio.
1: I'm not sure anyone's even listening. Building, but if you are listening,
0: I get notifications every day. We get followers in their droves. Right, I'm starting. The Swans are leading the way again, wiping St Kilda from their annual Pride match.
1: I like this. Yep. I like this. Obviously, the Lance Collard debacle, and it was a debacle, the fact that he got, I think, a nine-match suspension.
0: Down to four or
1: down
0: something?
1: Down to, with two suspended, so it was effectively seven, down to two. And the AFL took things into their own hands and got rid of the tribunal head, which was great. But I like that the Swans have made their own statement.
0: Good call. Bold call.
1: And then, they've made a statement, said they don't like the way that St Kilda went about that way. Lee Matthews is the forgotten one as the smartest minds in football.
0: He popped up during the week, X. I love my sports shows, and I heard him on another station having something to say about something, and it was music to my ears. And it just reminded me that man does not miss. He shoots very rarely these days, but he doesn't miss the target. And I love listening to that man. And there's very few that I just listen to all day. Got one for you. Amidst the ticket and transport woes, the North America are set to deliver one of the great FIFA World Cups during the June 12th. Why have we put the North America? Keep going. Go on.
1: I had the USA written in there. And then I changed it. It's not just USA.
0: This is live radio. We can't do anything about
1: USA.
0: That.
1: This is going to be unbelievable. 48 teams. I think it kicks off June 12th. So we're not that far away from the World Cup kicking off. 48 teams up from 32.
0: Yep.
1: Australia will play a big role in that. I think they're a good chance to get out of their group. Great venues. Obviously, it's all the American sport venues, the football venues. It's going to be well supported. People coming from all over the world, if you can get into America, that is, with their visa restrictions these days. But they're going to put on a big show, and I cannot wait. It's at a great time zone for us. I think the earliest game is 4:30 in the morning, but then they run through. I think there's one at 6 a.m. or 7 a.m. 10 a.m. and then one at 12 p.m. So it's a good time zone for us if you can sort of have that on at work or over the weekend. Mitch, Scott Pendlebury should change his name to Scott Loves Some Cash. Wow.
0: I don't know. Wow. I'm so torn on this. I know it's been spoken about a lot, but I'm so, so torn. I just don't know whether to accept it and he should take all the cut from everything he's going to make over the weekend or not. But I don't know. What do you feel about it?
1: I initially didn't like the fact that they had to get special dispensation for him to get the whole amount. And, you know, there was the fact that he's on a lower contract than probably someone of his worth is on. But then I also saw that he's donating a lot of those takings that he will make to charity. So well done to him. I think he deserves everything he gets. Yes, there's some question marks over the salary cap stuff, but I think that slides for a one-off event.
0: Yep, back to me. Right, the end comes for us all. It is time for LeBron to pull the pin.
1: Yeah, of course, his Lakers were eliminated from the NBA Finals during the week. And I know you're the basketball man, so you might be able to touch a little bit more on this, but the big man's done, isn't he? He's 41. He's not the peak of his powers. It'd just be a shame to see him. I think that he's not contracted to the Lakers for next year. No. So there's a very big chance that he'll find another team, and he'll just sort of dwindle off into the sunset playing under a different banner.
0: I just don't know, though.
1: Destroying his legacy just a fraction.
0: The reason that I think that he's not done is because he comes across as the type to me that would love a farewell. And make it all about. So I find it astounding that he wouldn't. I know he's 41, but
1: 41. He's had plenty of chances for farewells.
0: He also do whatever he wants, but we'll see.
1: Now, Ken Hinckley has come from the clouds and would love a little battery point getaway.
0: Oh, I agree. I'd love Ken Hinckley to be our coach. I got so excited by this. I'm in a real box seat here, I reckon. Carlton, John Longmire, Tassie, Ken Hinckley. Make it happen. And my footy at the start of this year was grim. Right. Looking at what's going on, and they are my two favourite coaches out there at the moment, and we could nail them at both my sides.
1: So are you putting your favourite one as the Carlton coach, or are you putting your favourite one as the Tassie coach?
0: I'd have either. And I think Tassie would be doing really well to have either as well. So,
1: okay.
0: But I could see Ken Hinckley down there in Little Hampton Road, Battery Point, getting his little latte of a morning, rolling himself down to Kingston.
1: Yeah, maybe.
0: So I like that.
1: Maybe we're not far off from the word coming out of the Devil's Den that end of the year we'll have one.
0: Couldn't be far away at all. Rugby Union once again setting the standard as to how to address match officials.
1: Did you see this, Mitch? No. So Eddie Jones, who's a prolific Australian coach of years gone by, he's actually been banned. He's the head coach of the Japanese rugby union team. He's been banned by them, not by the rugby union, for abusing match officials. Mm. He did it on a under-23 tour. Just said a bit too much and for the Japanese liking. And they've actually banned him. And in that ban, it's a six-week ban, and he's taking a pay cut. He actually misses a few test matches as well. I think they play the All Blacks. Like, they play some big tests that they're actually standing him down for. So
0: I like how they do it.
1: Like, I think if you look at some of the other sports, particularly soccer, the AFL, I think, has tidied it up pretty well. Just the abuse that the match officials cop is no one should stand for it, and I like the way that rugby have gone about it. Now, the Queenstown Crows will be in their droves at the Gravel Oval today.
0: Absolutely, yeah. Tom Mitchell's flying in. He's playing for the Queenstown Crows.
1: Oh, where's he flying into? Where's he flying into?
0: That's a good question. Where do you fly into there, Lonnie?
1: Strong got an airstrip somewhere, maybe?
0: Not sure.
1: I don't know.
0: Tom Mitchell playing for the Queenstown Crows, taking on Ridgely, and there's a function up there tonight as well. So I think he's doing a bit of a me tour, a farewell five-game thing around the country. So playing on the gravel up there today.
1: Beautiful.
0: There you go. Well, that does it. We have any more? I think that's it.
1: I think that's enough.
0: That'll do us. That's enough. Saturday morning. Oh, what was it? Full court press. I thought we were doing the dump. We were whinging so much. We're going to a break. When we come back, it'll be the final time this morning we've got the Good Sport Award, all thanks to our friends at McDonald's. Back in a moment.
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0: are listening to The Waterboys with myself, Mitch McPherson, and Xavier Doherty for the final time this morning, which brings a tear to your eye. I know you're sitting over there and you're just flat as a biscuit knowing that this is just not going to come around for another 7 days.
1: Well, you don't have long to tune in and the Devils will be on the box.
0: So that's right, 11 o'clock.
1: Or get yourself down there if you're in the area.
0: Yeah, 1 hour's time. They'll be up there warming up at the moment. So it's a surprise we haven't heard the sirens yet from the studio here. Probably could.
1: There can't be a pre-match to the pre-match.
0: Huh?
1: But there's not another early game, is there?
0: Don't get me started. Don't think that there wouldn't be a siren going off up there. When we were up there for the Anzac Day, they were doing the last post before the game, but it wasn't even it. It was a rehearsal.
1: They'd be blowing sirens up there.
0: That's
1: right. They were too, yeah.
0: And they had the Wolf Brothers sing. I text you this. You didn't write back because I know that you're very one-eyed about your Devils, but they had the Wolf Brothers singing. It was just a rehearsal.
1: Yeah, well.
0: And they were performing.
1: Well, when would you like them to do a rehearsal?
0: Well, there's other days in the week, Xavier. Mate.
1: Let's just drag out one of the biggest bands in Tassie to do a rehearsal the day before. Come on, Mitch. Practically speaking.
0: It's better than, it looked like an amateur hour there rehearsing while everyone else was rolling in and grabbing their seats. Righto.
2: Who's been doing the hard yards this week? 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
0: All thanks to Macca's.
1: Straighten up.
0: It is now that time of the week where we announce this week's Good Sport Award winner. 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Each week's winner will receive a $100 gift voucher for InterSportX. 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
1: This week's winner is Lila Bester from Gagebrook. Lila loves her netball. She always tries her best, always encourages her teammates, and is always willing to help anyone. She is such a team player. So well done to you, Lila Bester.
0: Well done, Lila. As mentioned, the Good Sport Award is all thanks to McDonald's. 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
1: Well, I'm straight in the car. I'm heading to Bruni. Got to get down there in an hour. Boys will have the footy on, ready to go, and settle in.
0: Sounds like a good day.
1: Quiet one around the campfire.
0: Sounds like a beautiful weekend.
1: What about you?
0: Are
1: you heading
0: to
1: footy?
0: I'm gonna pop up. Yeah, I've got soccer again this morning. Yeah. We went down. We don't talk about schools at that young age of soccer, so we don't talk about that.
1: Ego took a hit.
0: Just ego took a little hit. So
1: I've been mouthguards to training. Sort
0: mate,
1: of
0: mouthguards
1: stuff.
0: Hill runs.
1: Yeah.
0: It was so I got soccer. Might wander into the footy, but City to Casino tomorrow. Shout out there. Good luck to everyone doing it. Come
1: Absolutely.
0: And see us and get some breakfast. We've got a charity barbecue happening down there, the Stay Chatty team. So come along.
1: At the casino.
0: Down at the casino.
1: Beautiful.
0: There's some wonderful food on offer, and I think there's a coffee van and donuts and all that sort of stuff. So head down and say g'day tomorrow morning. Good luck to everyone participating in that. All right, we're going to get out of here.
1: Let's do it.
0: All right, good luck with whatever you're doing on the weekend. Enjoy your sport. Be good to each other. We'll see you here next week for another episode of The Waterboys. Bye.
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1: Good morning, Alana McIntyre here with the latest. The Prime Minister and Energy Minister have held a joint press conference in Sydney to discuss the ongoing fuel crisis. Anthony Albanese spruiking the government's response to the crisis and the measures outlined in the federal budget alongside Chris Bowen.
2: We have more fuel in Australia, as the PM said, than when the Iran war began. We have 44 days worth of petrol, which is 2 days more than last week's update, and 8 days more than the day that the Iran bombing began.
1: The first national poll testing the public's response, though, to housing measures in the federal budget reveals most Australians remain unconvinced. Less than a third of young people believe the budget will be good for them. Police are at the scene of a suspected double murder in Melbourne. Two people were found dead at a Werribee property following a welfare check yesterday. Five Australians and one New Zealander have spent their first night at a quarantine facility in Perth. Another mistrial in the latest rape case against disgraced Hollywood film producer Harvey Weinstein. A New York jury has been unable to reach a verdict for another time. Australia is back with a chance of winning Eurovision after failing to qualify for the grand final 2 years in a row. Delta Goodrum's dramatic performance of Eclipse has seen betting odds surge, putting a second to Finland to win.
3: If you have any friends overseas, please let them know they can vote. You know, get a good night rest like myself, and thank you for being with me in it, and thanks for supporting. I'm definitely feeling it.
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1: Collingwood coach Craig McRae suspects Oscar Steen has sustained an ACL injury following their 6-point loss to the Swans. Sydney coach Dean Cox says they turned things around in the second quarter.
4: Started to get some ascendancy back with a bit of a front half game. We went deeper entries. We were able to squeeze behind the ball a little bit easier, and you know that showed in the third quarter as well.
1: In the other game, the Suns have beaten the Power by 25 points. It takes their Darwin winning streak to 10 matches.
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